0: This is information from around the world on KILJ.
1: Tropical storm Isaias is making its way to the Gulf Coast and gaining strength. It's now about 500 miles southwest of the mouth of the Mississippi. Forecasters expect the storm to strengthen into a hurricane by tomorrow, possibly packing winds of more than 100 miles an hour. They expect it'll make landfall somewhere between New Orleans and Panama City. Authorities in Minnesota say an 18-year-old man who had posted a video pledging allegiance to ISIS wanted to carry out a mass casualty attack at the Mall of America. Federal prosecutors say Sheikhdoun Abdullah Muhammad targeted the mall during the Hmong Arts celebration on October 24th because he expected a large crowd. Court documents say the man believed the mall was Jewish-owned and had previously expressed interest in joining Al-Shabaab in Somalia. A federal appeals court in New York City is now considering a lawsuit brought by the families of the victims of the 9/11 terror attacks over Saudi Arabia's alleged role in the attacks.
2: Victims' families want Saudi Arabia held accountable for 9/11 and first filed suit in 2004. A federal appeals panel heard oral arguments Wednesday morning by lawyers representing both sides. The suit notes that 15 of the 19 hijackers were from Saudi Arabia and that religious extremists linked to the government provided aid to the Al-Qaeda hijackers. Saudi Arabia denies it, but lost in a lower court to dismiss the suit. The appeals panel will rule at a later time on whether Saudi Arabia can be tried in a U.S. court for its alleged 9/11 role. I'm Sarah Lee Kessler.
1: President Trump is campaigning in Texas again tonight with control of the Senate and the House up for grabs in the upcoming midterm elections, marking Trump's third visit to Texas in less than a month. Republican observers have been seeing closer poll numbers in some races than expected in a state they've long considered safely red. I'm Scott Carr. New polling shows Democratic Senator from Pennsylvania John Fetterman is more popular among Pennsylvania Republicans than he is Democrats. The new Quinnipiac University poll finds nearly 3 in 4 Republicans in the state had a favorable opinion of Fetterman after his virtual appearance at the unprecedented Republican midterm convention in September. Only 13% of Pennsylvania Democrats had a favorable opinion of Fetterman. The next hearing in the Nick Reiner murder case will be October 21st. We get an update from Daniel Martindale.
3: It involves further status issues stemming from a defense motion to keep grand jury transcripts sealed. A judge ordered the transcripts to be conditionally sealed pending a hearing. Nick Reiner's siblings, Romy and Jake, also opposed the unsealing of the transcripts. The 33-year-old Nick Reiner has been behind bars since December of 2025 after he allegedly killed his father, iconic film director Rob Reiner, and his mother, photographer Michelle Singer Reiner, in their Brentwood home. Last month, L.A. County District Attorney Nathan Hochman announced prosecutors would not seek the death penalty against Nick Reiner.
1: Where are the safest places to live in the U.S.? Monica Nelson reports a new study provides some clues.
4: This study says if safety is your priority, you may want to head north. A new Wallet Hub study names Vermont America's safest state, followed by Massachusetts and New Hampshire, Maine and Utah. The bottom of the list is occupied by Louisiana, Mississippi, Texas, Florida and Arkansas. Researchers compared all 50 states on everything from crime and traffic safety to financial security and disaster preparedness. I'm Monica Nelson.
1: A cause of death for Saved by the Bell actor Dennis Haskins, who played Principal Richard Belding, has been revealed. A death certificate obtained by TMZ lists Parkinson's disease as the immediate cause of death.
5: Oh, Screech! That's it!
6: What's it?
5: Oh, what you said about elephants reminded me of my mother-in-law.
1: Haskins' longtime caretaker tells the LA Times the actor had quietly battled Parkinson's and other health issues. He died September 20th at the age of 75. I'm Scott Carr.
7: Lows level off around 50 tonight under mainly clear skies. Northwest winds around 5 miles per hour. Tomorrow, high temperatures reach up to 75. Slight chance of rain showers tomorrow night. Lows around 55. I'm meteorologist Paul Frombly. Currently, it's 73 degrees.

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0: 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Hello, everyone. I'm Cindy Young with Brownfield with this Farm Safety and Health Week message. 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Tools are an important part of life on the farm. 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
1: Mount Pleasant's looking to keep their perfect season rolling when Keokuk comes to town on Friday night. The Chiefs possess a dynamic passing attack cornerback by Jaden Burton. Isaiah Lang and Brandon Velos would like to disrupt throughout the night. While Grayson Walker, fresh off his 5-touchdown game on homecoming night, would like to dazzle Bob Evans Field with a Panther aerial attack. 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

Mainly clear tonight with a low of 50. Winds out of the northwest, around 5 miles per hour. Tomorrow, high of 75. Lows dip down to about 55 tomorrow night. Slight chance for showers. I'm meteorologist Paul Frombly. Right now, it's 73 degrees.

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4: Here's your KILJ forecast for Southeast Iowa. Lows dip down to about 50 tonight under mainly clear skies. Winds out of the northwest around 5 miles per hour. Mainly sunny tomorrow. Highs level off around 75. Slight chance of rain showers tomorrow night. Lows dip down to about 55. Partly cloudy skies. Dry with temperatures well above average Friday and Saturday, and highs from the upper 70s to the low 80s. I'm meteorologist Paul Frombly. Currently 73.

0: This is information from around the world on KILJ.
1: President Trump has been campaigning again in Texas as polls show Democrats making inroads in some races there, including Republican Ken Paxton's race against Democrat James Tallarico for a U.S. Senate seat. At a rally in San Antonio tonight, Trump's been saying Paxton's possibly the best attorney general in the history of Texas and warned of the consequences of a Democratic victory in November.
2: But Texas will be almost instantaneously destroyed if Tallarico gets in.
1: It marks Trump's third visit to Texas in less than a month. On Thursday, the world's richest man, Elon Musk, will join President Trump at the White House's Science, a New Golden Age Summit, where Trump will award Musk and other American innovators the nation's highest honors for scientific and technological achievements. Other National Medal of Science honorees expected to attend include the co-founder of Google, Sergey Brin, and the head of NVIDIA, Jensen Huang. Protesters have gathered across New York City today, the third anniversary of the October 7th attack in Israel. Lizzie Radabali is there.
3: In Morningside Heights, pro-Palestinian demonstrators once again made their presence known at the gates of Columbia University. Outside of City Hall, organizers claim Mayor Mamdani has been capitulating to Zionist pressures. Students also walked out of class at NYU demanding the university shut down its campus in Tel Aviv. Meanwhile, supporters of Israel held several morning events across the boroughs, along with a ceremony at Union Square Park calling for peace.
1: Tropical storm Isaias is moving closer to the Gulf Coast and gaining strength. Currently about 500 miles southwest of the mouth of the Mississippi, forecasters expect the storm to strengthen into a hurricane by tomorrow, possibly packing winds of more than 100 miles an hour. Projections show Isaias making landfall somewhere between New Orleans and Panama City. I'm Scott Carr. A new Reuters Ipsos poll is showing most voters in the United States want more guardrails on artificial intelligence and feel the federal government's been falling short on addressing the risks. The poll found 57% of respondents think the Trump administration is not taking AI risks seriously enough. A lawmaker in New York State is sharing her frustrations over her stalled bill from 7 years ago that would have closed a legal loophole regarding rape charges.
3: It comes as the Empire State's laws around consent have come to national attention following the shocking gang rape allegations at Cornell University.
4: I mean, I thought it was so obvious that if somebody goes out to have a drink and is sexually assaulted, that the law would protect them.
3: Former State Senator Alessandra Biaggi introduced a bill in 2019 that would have closed a loophole that bars prosecution of sexual assault if the victim is voluntarily intoxicated. Despite clearing the Senate, it has stalled in the Assembly. In New York, I'm Lizzie Radabali.
1: Disney's saying it'll have another option for football fans to watch Super Bowl 61. Matt Matson explains.
5: The company announced the big game in Los Angeles will be available to stream on Disney Plus when it takes place on Valentine's Day. The Disney Plus live stream will be in addition to the game airing on ABC and ESPN. Subscribers will have access to the traditional broadcast. The Super Bowl will also be available on Disney Plus in more than 55 international markets. I'm Matt Mattinson.
1: Saudi Arabia's alleged role in the 9/11 attacks are being weighed now by federal judges in New York City. Families of the victims of 9/11 want Saudi Arabia held accountable. They first filed a lawsuit in 2004. It notes 15 of the 19 hijackers were from Saudi Arabia, and that religious extremists linked to the government there provided aid to the Al-Qaeda hijackers. Saudi officials have denied it, but have lost a bid to dismiss the suit in a lower court ruling. I'm Scott Carr.
0: From your Southeast Iowa Information Center, I'm Allison Jacobs. Multiple emergency agencies responded to a two-vehicle crash west of Mount Pleasant yesterday evening. Henry County Dispatch received the call at approximately 9:44 last night for a crash at Franklin Avenue and Old Highway 34. Initial information listed injuries as unknown. According to dispatch traffic, two vehicles were involved. One vehicle was occupied by a woman and a six-month-old baby, while the second was occupied by a 21-year-old male. Dispatchers later received additional information indicating no one was trapped and everyone appeared to be okay, although medical personnel continued to the scene as a precaution. Henry County Sheriff's deputies, Mount Pleasant Police, Henry County Emergency Medical Personnel, and Mount Pleasant Fire and Rescue responded. Radio traffic from responders indicated there was no entrapment, but there was some fluid leaking at the scene. No further information on injuries or the circumstances of the crash was immediately available. Authorities are asking for the public's help locating a 14-year-old who was last seen in Burlington. According to the Iowa Missing Person Information Clearinghouse, Kyra J. Baxter, age 14, was last known to have been in contact on Sunday, October 4th. Baxter is listed as 5 feet tall and approximately 100 pounds, with red hair and green eyes. A picture can be found on KILJ.com. Anyone with information about Baxter's whereabouts is asked to contact the Burlington Police Department or the Iowa Missing Person Information Clearinghouse. An Ames man faces felony charges after allegedly driving a car into a building in Jefferson County. The Jefferson County Sheriff's Office says deputies responded shortly after 5 a.m. Friday to the former Cider House building in the 1900 block of Pleasant Plain Road. Deputies found a blue Dodge Neon had struck the building's doors. The sheriff's office says the driver, Tristan Mosley, age 19 of Ames, admitted intentionally crashing into the building. Mosley was arrested on charges of first-degree criminal mischief, a Class C felony, conspiracy to deliver marijuana, a Class D felony, and possession of cocaine, a serious misdemeanor. He was taken to the Jefferson County Correctional Facility, and a criminal charge is merely an accusation. The defendant is presumed innocent until and unless proven guilty. An ambulance was involved in a two-vehicle crash in Washington Tuesday afternoon, but no injuries were reported. According to the Washington County Communications Media Report, the crash happened around 2:40 in the evening at South 4th Avenue and East Main Street. One of the vehicles involved was identified as an ambulance. Damage was estimated at more than $1,500, and one vehicle was towed from the scene. A state accident report was filed, and no citations were issued. Henry County voters had an opportunity to hear directly from two candidates for county supervisor Tuesday night during KILJ's 2026 general election candidate forum. Republican candidate Heidi Zank and Democrat candidate Sam Reapy joined KILJ for the hour-long forum, answering questions about their experience, priorities, and how they would approach decisions on the Board of Supervisors. The discussion covered county spending and property taxes, budget accountability, government transparency, lawsuits and potential taxpayer exposure, and the Board of Supervisors' role in overseeing county operations. The candidates were also asked to look ahead at issues that could face Henry County in the coming years, including large-scale solar and data center development, potential economic opportunities connected to the proposed steel project in neighboring Lee County, automated license plate readers, artificial intelligence, and cybersecurity. Both candidates were asked how they would educate themselves before making decisions on complicated or technical issues, and what measurable accomplishment they would want taxpayers to be able to point to after 4 years in office. If you missed Tuesday night's forum, or if you would like to hear the candidates' complete answers for yourself, the full recording is available on KILJ.com, Spotify, and the KILJ Radio Facebook page. Early voting begins October 14th, with Election Day Tuesday, November 3rd. Join us Tuesday, October 13th, that is next Tuesday, at 7 p.m. for the Henry County Attorney Forum, with Republican Becky Wilson and Independent Abby Lichty on 105.5 FM and KILJ.com. A project to turn a former Keokuk business incubator into housing is moving forward after the City Council approved a payment to clear a federal lien. The Council unanimously approved approximately $69,300 under an agreement with the U.S. Economic Development Administration. The lien involves the Southeast Iowa Development Center at 1417 Exchange Street. Keokuk received a $1 million federal grant when it acquired the property. City Administrator Jim Furnow says the payment represents about 32% of the building's $215,000 assessed value. MM Real Estate of Fort Madison plans to convert the building into housing units. The developer has secured most of the project's funding, including $1 million in state tax credits. Clearing the lien removes an obstacle to the planned conversion. And now for a look at our notices of death in the area. Delina Ann Vaughn, age 79 of Mount Pleasant, passed away Friday, October 2nd. Cremation rites have been entrusted to the Kimsey Funeral Home of Mount Pleasant. Visitation will begin at 9 a.m. tomorrow at the funeral home. The family will be present to receive friends from 12:30 until 1:30. A memorial funeral service will be held at 1:30 p.m. on Thursday at the funeral home. Burial will be in the Forest Home Cemetery in Mount Pleasant. Online condolences may be directed to kimzfh.com in memory of Delina Vaughn. Teresa Ann Flack, age 74 of Mount Pleasant and formerly of Brooklyn, Iowa, passed away on Tuesday, September 29th. Graveside services will be held on Saturday at 1 p.m. at the Calvary Cemetery in Brooklyn, followed by a celebration of life at 2 p.m. at the Brooklyn Raritan Building. Cremation has been entrusted to the care of the Murphy Funeral Home of Mount Pleasant. Online condolences may be sent to the family at murphyfuneralandmonuments.com for Teresa Flack. Harold D. Buzz Busby II passed away Monday, September 14th. Graveside services will be held on Saturday at 11 a.m. at the Oakland Mills Cemetery. Online condolences may be sent to the family at murphyfuneralandmonuments.com for Buzz Busby II. Graveside services for Charles Daniel and Dixie Ray Dyer of Streamwood, Illinois, will be held at 11 a.m. on Saturday at Richland Friends Cemetery in Richland. 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These are the arrangements for Charles Daniel and Dixie Ray Dyer. Linda Lou Hunsaker, age 85 of Mount Pleasant, passed away Sunday, September 27th. Funeral services will be held at 10:30 in the morning Saturday at the Lincoln Street Fellowship in Mount Pleasant. Friends may call after 2 p.m. on Friday at the Murphy Funeral Home of Mount Pleasant, where the family will be present from 5 to 7 Friday evening. Online condolences may be sent to the family at murphyfuneralandmonuments.com for Linda Hunsaker. That's a look at our Southeast Iowa information. For full stories, head to KILJ.com. I'm Allison Jacobs. Have a great day.
6: Here's your KILJ forecast for Southeast Iowa. Lows level off around 50 tonight under mainly clear skies. Northwesterly winds around 5 miles per hour. Mainly sunny skies again tomorrow. Daytime highs approaching 75. Slight chance of rain showers tomorrow night. Lows dip down to about 55. Partly cloudy skies. Dry with temperatures well above average Friday and Saturday, and highs from the upper 70s to the low 80s. I'm meteorologist Paul Frombly. Right now, it's 73 degrees.

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Lows level off around 50 tonight under mainly clear skies. Northwest winds around 5 miles per hour. Tomorrow, high temperatures reach up to 75. Slight chance of rain showers tomorrow night. Lows around 55. I'm meteorologist Paul Frombly. Currently, it's 73 degrees.

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Mainly clear tonight with a low of 50. Winds out of the northwest, around 5 miles per hour. Tomorrow, high of 75. Lows dip down to about 55 tomorrow night. Slight chance for showers. I'm meteorologist Paul Frombly. Right now, it's 73 degrees.

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1: Hurricane and storm surge watches have been issued as Tropical Storm Isaias is moving closer to the Gulf Coast. Forecasters expect the storm to strengthen into a hurricane by tomorrow, possibly packing winds of over 100 miles an hour. Landfall is expected sometime between late Friday and early Saturday. Projections show Isaias making landfall somewhere between New Orleans and Panama City. Police in Minnesota say an 18-year-old who wanted to carry out a mass casualty attack at the Mall of America had targeted the mall during the Hmong Art Celebration October 24th because he expected a large crowd. Court documents show Sheikh Dun Abdullah Muhammad believed the mall was Jewish-owned and had previously expressed interest in joining Al-Shabaab in Somalia. He'd posted a video pledging allegiance to ISIS. He was arrested Tuesday. New polling shows most voters in America want more guardrails on artificial intelligence and feel the federal government is falling short on addressing the possible risks.
2: That's according to a new Reuters Ipsos poll, which found that 57% of respondents think the Trump administration isn't taking AI risks seriously enough. 54% also said the same of Congress. AI concerns extended across party lines, with 8 in 10 Democrats and over 6 in 10 Republicans supporting stricter government regulation of AI. I'm Chris Caraggio.
1: President Trump has been campaigning in Texas again for Republican Senate nominee Ken Paxton, calling Paxton possibly the best attorney general in the history of Texas.
3: He is tough, and he was with us all the way.
1: Trump once again asked his supporters to get out and vote, pretending he's on the ballot. Trump is saying he does not believe reports about a potential outbreak of the plague in Russia is connected to a bioweapon. When asked about it in the Oval Office Wednesday, he said Russia says they have it under control, but we'll find out. Trump said Tuesday he was anticipating a phone call with Russian President Putin about the plague issue, but that hasn't happened yet. I'm Scott Carr. Police in the Bronx are identifying a suspect wanted in the death of a 23-year-old mother, whom police now believe was pushed from a 15th-floor balcony while holding her 5-month-old baby. Lizzie Radabali has the latest.
4: The NYPD says 31-year-old Angel Carrasco is the person of interest in the tragic death of 23-year-old Natalie Ramirez. She was holding her infant daughter when the two were thrown from the balcony 15 stories, according to investigators. Authorities warn that Carrasco should be considered armed and dangerous. In New York, I'm Lizzie Radabali.
1: A judge has ruled in favor of death row inmate Krista Pike's attorneys and ordered evidence from her botched execution last week in Tennessee to be preserved. Pike is awake and speaking after being critically injured and placed on a ventilator. She'd been sentenced to death for the 1995 murder of Colleen Slemmer. She was set to be the first woman put to death in Tennessee in 200 years. A panel of federal judges in New York City are considering a lawsuit over Saudi Arabia's alleged role in the 9/11 attacks.
5: Victims' families want Saudi Arabia held accountable for 9/11 and first filed suit in 2004. A federal appeals panel heard oral arguments Wednesday morning by lawyers representing both sides. The suit notes that 15 of the 19 hijackers were from Saudi Arabia and that religious extremists linked to the government provided aid to the Al-Qaeda hijackers. Saudi Arabia denies it, but lost in a lower court to dismiss the suit. The appeals panel will rule at a later time on whether Saudi Arabia can be tried in a U.S. court for its alleged 9/11 role. I'm Sarah Lee Kessler.
1: Soccer star Lionel Messi says he has nothing left to do but thank the sky blue and white shirt, reflecting on 2 decades playing for Argentina. Messi officially ended his international career Tuesday night, scoring once and providing 2 assists in a 3-0 win over Benin in Buenos Aires, his 208th appearance for Argentina. I'm Scott Carr.
6: Here's your KILJ forecast for Southeast Iowa. Lows dip down to about 50 tonight under mainly clear skies. Winds out of the northwest around 5 miles per hour. Mainly sunny tomorrow. Highs level off around 75. Slight chance of rain showers tomorrow night. Lows dip down to about 55. Partly cloudy skies. Dry with temperatures well above average Friday and Saturday, and highs from the upper 70s to the low 80s. I'm meteorologist Paul Frombly. Currently 73.

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0: Anhydrous ammonia is an important source of nitrogen fertilizer for crops. The improper handling of anhydrous ammonia can have a catastrophic and painful result. Hello, everyone. I'm Cindy Young with Brownfield. According to the National Education Center for Agricultural Safety, common injuries from improper handling of anhydrous ammonia are severe burns to the skin, eyes, and respiratory tract. There are several things you can do to stay safe. 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
1: Mount Pleasant's looking to keep their perfect season rolling when Kika comes to town on Friday night. The Chiefs possess a dynamic passing attack quarterback by Jaden Burton. Isaiah Lang and Brandon Velos would like to disrupt throughout the night. While Grayson Walker, fresh off his 5-touchdown game on homecoming night, would like to dazzle Bob Evans Field with a Panther aerial attack. 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Panthers, Chiefs, Smash Mouth Football.
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Here's your KILJ forecast for Southeast Iowa. Lows level off around 50 tonight under mainly clear skies, northwesterly winds around 5 miles per hour. Mainly sunny skies again tomorrow, daytime highs approaching 75. Slight chance of rain showers tomorrow night, lows dip down to about 55, partly cloudy skies. Dry with temperatures well above average Friday and Saturday, and highs from the upper 70s to the low 80s. I'm meteorologist Paul Frombly. Right now, it's 73 degrees.

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3: Lows level off around 50 tonight under mainly clear skies. Northwest winds around 5 miles per hour. Tomorrow, high temperatures reach up to 75. Slight chance of rain showers tomorrow night. Lows around 55. I'm meteorologist Paul Frombly. Currently, it's 73 degrees.

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0: This is information from around the world on KILJ.
1: President Trump has been campaigning again in Texas as polls show Democrats making inroads in some races there, including Republican Ken Paxton's race against Democrat James Tallarico for a U.S. Senate seat. At a rally in San Antonio tonight, Trump's been saying Paxton's possibly the best attorney general in the history of Texas and warned of the consequences of a Democratic victory in November.
2: But Texas will be almost instantaneously destroyed if Tallarico gets in.
1: It marks Trump's third visit to Texas in less than a month. Tropical storm Isaias is moving closer to the Gulf Coast and gaining strength. Currently about 500 miles southwest of the mouth of the Mississippi, forecasters expect the storm to strengthen into a hurricane by tomorrow. Projections show Isaias making landfall somewhere between New Orleans and Panama City. The governor of New York State, Kathy Hochul, has been reflecting on today's third anniversary of the Hamas attack on Israel.
3: Hochul says, "We remember the innocent lives stolen, stand with survivors and the families forever changed, and pray for a lasting peace."
4: Attack will go down in history as one of the most brutal, abhorrent instances.
3: The governor directed flags on state buildings to be flown at half staff in honor of the victims.
4: There are a lot of New York families, like Omer Nutra's parents from Long Island, who are having their wounds reopened.
3: As far as the situation in Gaza, Hochul says she called for a more humanitarian response from Israel and to avoid innocent loss of life, but that was not met. In New York, I'm Scott Pringle.
1: In baseball's American League Division Series, Cleveland's Guardians are still alive after beating the White Sox tonight 9-3 in Game 3 of that series. Relief pitcher Foster Griffin struck out 7. Cleveland manager Stephen Vogt says that gave him a chance.
5: You know, Foster, you know, he got some big out, 9 very big outs for us today, so tip your cap to Foster.
1: The Guardians will try to even that best-of-5 series at 2 games apiece when they play tomorrow. I'm Scott Carr. President Trump is expected to pitch that his golf club in Florida could be a new Camp David-style presidential retreat, claiming in the Oval Office on Wednesday the military and Secret Service had presented him with the idea. The Palm Beach Post reports Trump International Golf Course's lawyers sent a letter to Palm Beach County commissioners making the offer. New polling shows most U.S. voters want more guardrails on artificial intelligence and feel the federal government's been falling short on addressing the risks.
6: That's according to a new Reuters Ipsos poll, which found that 57% of respondents think the Trump administration isn't taking AI risks seriously enough. AI concerns extended across party lines, with 8 in 10 Democrats and over 6 in 10 Republicans supporting stricter government regulation of AI. I'm Chris Caraggio.
1: In California, the governor there, Gavin Newsom's getting ready for El Nino.
7: Newsom says he's getting the full force of the California government ready.
8: Technology behind me, including new satellite technology, preparing for extreme weather events.
7: At the Office of Emergency Services' newly modernized State Operations Center, Newsom says he's tracking trouble spots.
8: We need to be prepared at an emergency declaration to make sure that we're pre-positioning assets.
7: Newsom says he'll be coordinating thousands of personnel trained on flood response and deploying flood-fighting materials across the state. I'm Jason Campadonia.
1: The FAA says broken toilets forced a flight from Madrid to Dallas divert to John F. Kennedy International in New York. They say it happened Tuesday with nearly 300 people on board the 10-hour flight. The pilot told officials they only had 2 working potties on board for American 37, a plane that usually has 8 bathrooms available. Republican Senator Tom Tillis is saying he's had several conversations lately with Senator Mitch McConnell, and that McConnell's brain is as sharp as it ever was. This following the Kentucky Republican's months-long absence from the upper chamber following a fall in his home. I'm Scott Carr.
0: From your Southeast Iowa Information Center, I'm Allison Jacobs. Multiple emergency agencies responded to a 2-vehicle crash west of Mount Pleasant yesterday evening. Henry County Dispatch received the call at approximately 9:44 last night for a crash at Franklin Avenue and Old Highway 34. Initial information listed injuries as unknown. According to dispatch traffic, 2 vehicles were involved. 1 vehicle was occupied by a woman and a 6-month-old baby, while the second was occupied by a 21-year-old male. Dispatchers later received additional information indicating no one was trapped and everyone appeared to be okay, although medical personnel continued to the scene as a precaution. Henry County Sheriff's Deputies, Mount Pleasant Police, Henry County Emergency Medical Personnel, and Mount Pleasant Fire and Rescue responded. Radio traffic from responders indicated there was no entrapment, but there was some fluid leaking at the scene. No further information on injuries or the circumstances of the crash was immediately available. Authorities are asking for the public's help locating a 14-year-old who was last seen in Burlington. According to the Iowa Missing Person Information Clearinghouse, Kyra J. Baxter, age 14, was last known to have been in contact on Sunday, October 4th. Baxter is listed as 5 feet tall and approximately 100 pounds, with red hair and green eyes. A picture can be found on KILJ.com. Anyone with information about Baxter's whereabouts is asked to contact the Burlington Police Department or the Iowa Missing Person Information Clearinghouse. An Ames man faces felony charges after allegedly driving a car into a building in Jefferson County. The Jefferson County Sheriff's Office says deputies responded shortly after 5 a.m. Friday to the former Cider House building in the 1900 block of Pleasant Plain Road. Deputies found a blue Dodge Neon had struck the building's doors. The sheriff's office says the driver, Tristan Mosley, age 19 of Ames, admitted intentionally crashing into the building. Mosley was arrested on charges of first-degree criminal mischief, a Class C felony, conspiracy to deliver marijuana, a Class D felony, and possession of cocaine, a serious misdemeanor. He was taken to the Jefferson County Correctional Facility, and a criminal charge is merely an accusation. The defendant is presumed innocent until and unless proven guilty. An ambulance was involved in a two-vehicle crash in Washington Tuesday afternoon, but no injuries were reported. According to the Washington County Communications Media Report, the crash happened around 2:40 in the evening at South 4th Avenue and East Main Street. One of the vehicles involved was identified as an ambulance. Damage was estimated at more than $1,500, and one vehicle was towed from the scene. A state accident report was filed, and no citations were issued. Henry County voters had an opportunity to hear directly from two candidates for county supervisor Tuesday night during KILJ's 2026 general election candidate forum. Republican candidate Heidi Zank and Democrat candidate Sam Reapy joined KILJ for the hour-long forum, answering questions about their experience, priorities, and how they would approach decisions on the Board of Supervisors. The discussion covered county spending and property taxes, budget accountability, government transparency, lawsuits and potential taxpayer exposure, and the Board of Supervisors' role in overseeing county operations. The candidates were also asked to look ahead at issues that could face Henry County in the coming years, including large-scale solar and data center development, potential economic opportunities connected to the proposed steel project in neighboring Lee County, automated license plate readers, artificial intelligence, and cybersecurity. Both candidates were asked how they would educate themselves before making decisions on complicated or technical issues, and what measurable accomplishment they would want taxpayers to be able to point to after 4 years in office. If you missed Tuesday night's forum, or if you would like to hear the candidates' complete answers for yourself, the full recording is available on KILJ.com, Spotify, and the KILJ Radio Facebook page. Early voting begins October 14th, with Election Day Tuesday, November 3rd. Join us Tuesday, October 13th, that is next Tuesday, at 7 p.m. for the Henry County Attorney Forum, with Republican Becky Wilson and Independent Abby Lichty on 105.5 FM and KILJ.com. A project to turn a former Keokuk business incubator into housing is moving forward after the City Council approved a payment to clear a federal lien. The Council unanimously approved approximately $69,300 under an agreement with the U.S. Economic Development Administration. The lien involves the Southeast Iowa Development Center at 1417 Exchange Street. Keokuk received a $1 million federal grant when it acquired the property. City Administrator Jim Furnow says the payment represents about 32% of the building's $215,000 assessed value. MM Real Estate of Fort Madison plans to convert the building into housing units. The developer has secured most of the project's funding, including $1 million in state tax credits. Clearing the lien removes an obstacle to the planned conversion. And now for a look at our notices of death in the area. Delina Ann Vaughn, age 79 of Mount Pleasant, passed away Friday, October 2nd. Cremation rites have been entrusted to the Kimsey Funeral Home of Mount Pleasant. Visitation will begin at 9 a.m. tomorrow at the funeral home. The family will be present to receive friends from 12:30 until 1:30. A memorial funeral service will be held at 1:30 p.m. on Thursday at the funeral home. Burial will be in the Forest Home Cemetery in Mount Pleasant. Online condolences may be directed to kimseyfh.com in memory of Delina Vaughn. Teresa Ann Flack, age 74 of Mount Pleasant and formerly of Brooklyn, Iowa, passed away on Tuesday, September 29th. Graveside services will be held on Saturday at 1 p.m. at the Calvary Cemetery in Brooklyn, followed by a celebration of life at 2 p.m. at the Brooklyn Raritan Building. Cremation has been entrusted to the care of the Murphy Funeral Home of Mount Pleasant. Online condolences may be sent to the family at murphyfuneralandmonuments.com for Teresa Flack. Harold D. Buzz Busby II passed away Monday, September 14th. Graveside services will be held on Saturday at 11 a.m. at the Oakland Mills Cemetery. Online condolences may be sent to the family at murphyfuneralandmonuments.com for Buzz Busby II. Graveside services for Charles Daniel and Dixie Ray Dyer of Streamwood, Illinois will be held at 11 a.m. on Saturday at Richland Friends Cemetery in Richland. Online condolences may be made to the Dyer family by viewing their obituary at beanerfh.com. These are the arrangements for Charles Daniel and Dixie Ray Dyer. Linda Lou Hunsaker, age 85 of Mount Pleasant, passed away Sunday, September 27th. Funeral services will be held at 10:30 in the morning Saturday at the Lincoln Street Fellowship in Mount Pleasant. Friends may call after 2 p.m. on Friday at the Murphy Funeral Home of Mount Pleasant, where the family will be present from 5 to 7 Friday evening. Online condolences may be sent to the family at murphyfuneralandmonuments.com for Linda Hunsaker. That's a look at our Southeast Iowa information. For full stories, head to KILJ.com. I'm Allison Jacobs. Have a great day.
9: Mainly clear tonight with a low of 50. Winds out of the northwest around 5 miles per hour. Tomorrow, high of 75. Lows dip down to about 55 tomorrow night. Slight chance for showers. I'm meteorologist Paul Frombly. Right now, it's 73 degrees.

0: Mount Pleasant's looking to keep their perfect season rolling when Keokuk comes to town on Friday night. The Chiefs possess a dynamic passing attack cornerback by Jaden Burton. Isaiah Lang and Brandon Velos would like to disrupt throughout the night. While Grayson Walker, fresh off his 5-touchdown game on homecoming night, would like to dazzle Bob Evans Field with a Panther aerial attack. Get ready to pack your sack lunches when these two teams clash on KILJ 105.5 FM KILJ.com this Friday night with kickoff at 7 p.m. The pregame show at 6:45 p.m. And stay tuned after the game as KILJ will jump right into the action between the Iowa Hawkeyes and the Washington Huskies. Panthers, Chiefs, Smash Mouth Football.
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daddy's shoulders off to bed. Old sleepyhead, that's my boy. 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

Here's your KILJ forecast for Southeast Iowa. Lows dip down to about 50 tonight under mainly clear skies. Winds out of the northwest around 5 miles per hour. Mainly sunny tomorrow. Highs level off around 75. Slight chance of rain showers tomorrow night. Lows dip down to about 55. Partly cloudy skies. Dry with temperatures well above average Friday and Saturday, and highs from the upper 70s to the low 80s. I'm meteorologist Paul Frombly. Currently 73.

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2: Here's your KILJ forecast for Southeast Iowa. Lows level off around 50 tonight under mainly clear skies, northwesterly winds around 5 miles per hour. Mainly sunny skies again tomorrow, daytime highs approaching 75. Slight chance of rain showers tomorrow night, lows dip down to about 55, partly cloudy skies. Dry with temperatures well above average Friday and Saturday, and highs from the upper 70s to the low 80s. I'm meteorologist Paul Frombly. Right now, it's 73 degrees.
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1: Hurricane and storm surge watches have been issued as Tropical Storm Isaias is moving closer to the Gulf Coast. Forecasters expect the storm to strengthen into a hurricane by tomorrow, possibly packing winds of over 100 miles an hour. Landfall is expected sometime between late Friday and early Saturday. Projections show Isaias making landfall somewhere between New Orleans and Panama City. Police in Minnesota say an 18-year-old who wanted to carry out a mass casualty attack at the Mall of America had targeted the mall during the Hmong Arts Celebration October 24th because he expected a large crowd. Court documents show Sheikh Dun Abdullah Muhammad believed the mall was Jewish-owned and had previously expressed interest in joining Al-Shabaab in Somalia. He posted a video pledging allegiance to ISIS. He was arrested Tuesday. New polling shows most voters in America want more guardrails on artificial intelligence and feel the federal government is falling short on addressing the possible risks.
2: That's according to a new Reuters Ipsos poll, which found that 57% of respondents think the Trump administration isn't taking AI risks seriously enough. 54% also said the same of Congress. AI concerns extended across party lines, with 8 in 10 Democrats and over 6 in 10 Republicans supporting stricter government regulation of AI. I'm Chris Caraggio.
1: President Trump has been campaigning in Texas again for Republican Senate nominee Ken Paxton. At a rally in San Antonio, Paxton highlighted his record and accused opponent James Tallarico of working to kill the oil and gas industries.
3: Meanwhile, while he was capitulating to open borders and killing the oil and gas industry, I was suing Joe Biden 107 times about those very issues.
1: Trump asked his supporters to pretend he was on the ballot. Trump is saying he does not believe reports about a potential outbreak of the plague in Russia is connected to a bioweapon. When asked about it in the Oval Office Wednesday, he said Russia says they have it under control, but we'll find out. I'm Scott Carr. New polling shows Democratic Senator from Pennsylvania John Fetterman is more popular among Pennsylvania Republicans than he is Democrats. The new Quinnipiac University poll finds nearly 3 in 4 Republicans in the state had a favorable opinion of Fetterman after his virtual appearance at the unprecedented Republican midterm convention in September. Only 13% of Pennsylvania Democrats had a favorable opinion of Fetterman. The next hearing in the Nick Reiner murder case will be October 21st. We get an update from Daniel Martindale.
4: It involves further status issues stemming from a defense motion to keep grand jury transcripts sealed. A judge ordered the transcripts to be conditionally sealed pending a hearing. Nick Reiner's siblings, Romy and Jake, also opposed the unsealing of the transcripts. The 33-year-old Nick Reiner has been behind bars since December of 2025 after he allegedly killed his father, iconic film director Rob Reiner, and his mother, photographer Michelle Singer Reiner, in their Brentwood home. Last month, L.A. County District Attorney Nathan Hochman announced prosecutors would not seek the death penalty against Nick Reiner.
1: Where are the safest places to live in the U.S.? Monica Nelson reports a new study provides some clues.
5: This study says if safety is your priority, you may want to head north. A new Wallet Hub study names Vermont America's safest state, followed by Massachusetts and New Hampshire, Maine and Utah. The bottom of the list is occupied by Louisiana, Mississippi, Texas, Florida and Arkansas. Researchers compared all 50 states on everything from crime and traffic safety to financial security and disaster preparedness. I'm Monica Nelson.
1: A cause of death for Saved by the Bell actor Dennis Haskins, who played Principal Richard Belding, has been revealed. A death certificate obtained by TMZ lists Parkinson's disease as the immediate cause of death.
6: Oh, Screech! That's it!
7: What's it?
6: Oh, what you said about elephants reminded me of my mother-in-law.
1: Haskins' longtime caretaker tells the LA Times the actor had quietly battled Parkinson's and other health issues. He died September 20th at the age of 75. I'm Scott Carr.
8: Lows level off around 50 tonight under mainly clear skies. Northwest winds around 5 miles per hour. Tomorrow, high temperatures reach up to 75. Slight chance of rain showers tomorrow night. Lows around 55. I'm meteorologist Paul Frombly. Currently, it's 73 degrees.

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7: Hey, mister, where you going in such a hurry?

Mainly clear tonight with a low of 50. Winds out of the northwest, around 5 miles per hour. Tomorrow, high of 75. Lows dip down to about 55 tomorrow night. Slight chance for showers. I'm meteorologist Paul Frombly. Right now, it's 73 degrees.

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2: 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The National Education Center for Agricultural Safety advises patience with farmers moving equipment between fields. 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I'm Cindy Young with Brownfield.

Here's your KILJ forecast for Southeast Iowa. Lows dip down to about 50 tonight under mainly clear skies. Winds out of the northwest around 5 miles per hour. Mainly sunny tomorrow. Highs level off around 75. Slight chance of rain showers tomorrow night. Lows dip down to about 55. Partly cloudy skies. Dry with temperatures well above average Friday and Saturday, and highs from the upper 70s to the low 80s. I'm meteorologist Paul Frombly. Currently 73.

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0: This is information from around the world on KILJ.
1: President Trump says Republican Senate nominee Ken Paxton is possibly the best attorney general in the history of Texas. Appearing alongside Paxton in San Antonio Wednesday night, Trump urged his supporters to get out to vote in the midterms and pretend he's on the ballot. Trump went on to warn that Texas will be destroyed if Democratic candidate James Tallarico wins. This marks Trump's third visit to the Lone Star State in less than a month to stump four GOP candidates. Republicans are seeing close poll numbers in a state they've long considered safely red. Tropical storm Isaias is strengthening as it nears the Gulf Coast. It's currently about 460 miles southwest of the mouth of the Mississippi River. Forecasters expect the storm to strengthen into a hurricane by tomorrow, possibly packing winds of over 100 miles an hour. Current projections show it making landfall somewhere between New Orleans and Panama City. President Trump doesn't believe reports about a potential outbreak of the plague in Russia is connected to a bioweapon. He was asked that question by reporters in the Oval Office on Wednesday.
2: Well, we don't think so. We're going to find out soon enough, but we don't think so. And if you listen to them, it's under control.
1: On Tuesday, Trump said he was anticipating a phone call from Russia's Vladimir Putin about the plague issue, but that hasn't happened yet. Russian officials said at first a woman at an anti-plague research institute died from an unspecified form of the disease, then later said the woman died of pneumonia. Secretary of State Marco Rubio has called on Russia to be more transparent about the incident. Lionel Messi's decorated career with Argentinian soccer has come to an end. The global icon played his final match for the country's national team on Tuesday against Benin in a friendly. Messi had a goal in the 71st minute, also hitting two assists in Argentina's 3-0 win. He finishes as Argentina's leading scorer and appearance holder. Only Portugal's Cristiano Ronaldo has more games or goals in men's international history. I'm Tammy Trujillo. There are conflicting reports about disruptions Wednesday night at an October 7th memorial event in New York City. Andrew Whitman reports.
3: The event at Union Square, which Mayor Mamdani attended, was to honor the 1,200 people killed in the Hamas attacks on Israel 3 years earlier. Every report indicated a large pro-Palestinian group heckled that vigil and booed Mamdani, calling him a traitor, despite Mamdani accusing Israel of genocide in Gaza earlier in the day. The New York Times reported the group delayed the vigil. The Daily News says the protesters, quote, swarmed the plaza, squared off with mourners, and occupied seats set aside for attendees. In New York, I'm Andrew Whitman.
1: McDonald's is facing a federal lawsuit accusing it of using AI pricing tools that unfairly drive up menu prices. The proposed class action lawsuit claims the technology allows franchise locations to share non-public sales and pricing data amounting to illegal price fixing. McDonald's denies the allegations, saying franchisees, not AI, set menu prices and that its pricing tools are optional. The lawsuit comes as customers report paying significantly different prices for the same meals at various McDonald's locations. If you've wondered how long it's safe to eat leftover chicken, the USDA has an answer. Sarah Lee Kessler reports.
4: It says you need to toss out that leftover chicken after 3 to 4 days. It may look and smell safe on day 5, but apparently it's not. USDA food safety experts say harmful bacteria starts growing by then, even when it's refrigerated and covered tightly. And that applies to all types of chicken, including fried, baked, and broiled. If you let it sit too long, you can get a nasty stomach ache. I'm Sarah Lee Kessler.
1: Apple is reportedly working with LG to create a smart lock, doorbell, and thermostat. Bloomberg says the system will include a 6-inch square display that can be put on a countertop. Apple and LG are also working on a new security camera system. I'm Tammy Trujillo.
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1: Isaias is now a hurricane as it approaches the Gulf Coast. Current projections show the storm making landfall somewhere between New Orleans and Panama City later on this week, possibly packing winds of over 100 miles an hour. Hurricane and storm surge warnings have been issued for parts of the northern Gulf Coast. Republican Senate nominee in Texas, Ken Paxton's going after his Democratic opponent, James Tallarico. At a rally in San Antonio Wednesday, Paxton highlighted his record as state attorney general, accusing Tallarico of working to kill the oil and gas industries.
2: We're talking about the constitutional republic, freedom, the Bill of Rights. We are talking about capitalism. On the other side, we are talking about communism, socialism.
1: Appearing alongside Paxton, President Trump urged his supporters to get out to vote in the midterms and pretend that he's on the ballot. This marks Trump's third visit to the Lone Star State in less than a month to stump for GOP candidates. Republicans are seeing close poll numbers in a state they've long considered safely red. A judge has sided with Krista Pike's attorneys and ruled that evidence from her botched execution last week in Tennessee should be preserved. In a hearing on Wednesday, the judge ordered the state not to discard any evidence. That includes medical records and materials, surveillance video, IV team records, and communications about the decision to call for emergency medical care. Pike is awake and speaking after being critically injured and being on a ventilator. She was sentenced to death for the 1995 murder of Colleen Slemmer and was set to be the first woman put to death in Tennessee in 200 years. Elon Musk will be joining President Trump at the White House Thursday for The Science, a new Golden Age summit. Trump will award Musk and other American innovators the nation's highest honors for scientific and technological achievement, according to the White House. Other National Medal of Science honorees expected to attend include Google co-founder Sergey Brin, NVIDIA CEO Jensen Huang, and AMD CEO Lisa Su. I'm Tammy Trujillo. Most U.S. voters want more guardrails on artificial intelligence and say the federal government has fallen short on addressing its risks. Chris Caraggio has details.
3: That's according to a new Reuters Ipsos poll, which found that 57% of respondents think the Trump administration isn't taking AI risks seriously enough. 54% also said the same of Congress. AI concerns extended across party lines, with 8 in 10 Democrats and over 6 in 10 Republicans supporting stricter government regulation of AI. I'm Chris Caraggio.
1: Record high diesel prices are squeezing truckers, and that could mean higher prices for consumers. Some drivers are paying more than $8 a gallon, up sharply from earlier this year, as the industry struggles with rising costs and a shrinking workforce. Trucking companies say they may have to pass those costs on, while some operators are selling trucks or leaving the business altogether. President Trump has ordered agencies to look for ways to lower diesel prices, but analysts say it's not a long-term solution, and the higher costs could reach grocery stores and other businesses in the next few months. Dolly Parton's estate is asking a judge in Tennessee to force her nephew and former head of security into court over alleged threats and harassment. That story from Wendy Swanson.
4: The estate says Parton's nephew, Brian Seaver, has put up signs, caution tape, and what appears to be barbed wire around his Fairview home to avoid being served with a restraining order. Attorneys accuse Seaver and his security company of sending threatening messages and making demands against Parton's staff and business interests, claims Seaver has denied. The estate wants Seaver in court by Friday, while Seaver is asking for at least a 10-day delay. I'm Wendy Swanson.
1: Uber is spending over $2 billion to get into the catering business. It's buying Easy Cater in an all-cash deal that will allow Uber Eats to serve more catering and large-scale workplace meals. The transaction is expected to close in the next few months. I'm Tammy Trujillo.
5: 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Mainly clear overnight with a low of 50. Northwesterly winds around 5 miles per hour. Thursday, 75. Partly cloudy Thursday night. Slight chance of rain showers. Lows level off around 55. Daytime highs approaching 80 Friday with a slight chance for showers. 82. Ample sunshine expected Saturday. I'm meteorologist Paul Frombly. Right now, it's 50 degrees.

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Mainly clear overnight with a low of 50. Northwest winds around 5 miles per hour. Thursday, highs around 75. Partly cloudy Thursday night. Slight chance of rain showers, 55. I'm meteorologist Paul Frombly. Right now, it's 50 degrees.

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2: 50 overnight under mainly clear skies, winds out of the northwest, around 5 miles per hour. Highs around 75 Thursday. Slight chance of rain showers Thursday night, 55. I'm meteorologist Paul Frombly. Currently, it's 50 degrees.

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1: Isaias is now a hurricane as it approaches the Gulf Coast. Forecasters expect the storm to continue gaining strength today, possibly packing winds of over 100 miles an hour. Current projections show Hurricane Isaias making landfall somewhere between New Orleans and Panama City later on this week. Hurricane and storm surge warnings have already been issued for parts of the northern Gulf Coast. President Trump says Republican state nominee Ken Paxton is possibly the best attorney general in the history of Texas. Mark Mayfield reports.
2: Appearing alongside Paxton in San Antonio Wednesday night, Trump urged his supporters to cast a ballot in the November midterms.
3: You know, in a way we are on the ballot, let's face it, because they're going to destroy everything that we've done. So please pretend that I'm on the ballot, get out and vote.
2: Trump went on to warn that Texas will be destroyed if Democratic candidate James Tallarico wins. This marks Trump's third visit to the Lone Star State in less than a month to stump for GOP candidates. Republicans are seeing close poll numbers in a state that they have long considered safely red. I'm Mark Mayfield.
1: President Trump is considering his Florida golf club for a Camp David-style presidential retreat. Speaking from the Oval Office on Wednesday, he said the military and Secret Service gave him the idea. The Palm Beach Post reported Trump International Golf Course's lawyer sent a letter to Palm Beach County commissioners about the offer. The golf course would reportedly be designated as a U.S. presidential golf course and be made available to all past, current, and future presidents as well as foreign heads of state to use. Week 5 of the NFL season kicks off from the Lone Star State. The Cowboys battle the Buccaneers on Thursday Night Football. Then coming up Sunday, another international matchup when the Eagles and Jaguars duel it out in London. An NFC West showdown takes place in Seattle between the 49ers and Seahawks later in the day, and the nightcap showcases the Ravens and Falcons squaring off in Atlanta. The Rams host the Bills on Monday Night Football to close out the week. I'm Tammy Trujillo. There are conflicting reports about disruptions Wednesday night at an October 7th memorial event in New York City. Andrew Whitman reports.
4: The event at Union Square, which Mayor Mamdani attended, was to honor the 1,200 people killed in the Hamas attacks on Israel 3 years earlier. Every report indicated a large pro-Palestinian group heckled that vigil and booed Mamdani, calling him a traitor, despite Mamdani accusing Israel of genocide in Gaza earlier in the day. The New York Times reported the group delayed the vigil. The Daily News says the protesters, quote, swarmed the plaza, squared off with mourners, and occupied seats set aside for attendees. In New York, I'm Andrew Whitman.
1: Sean Diddy Combs will be staying in prison for an extra month. The rapper's had his prison release date pushed back after reports surfaced he's been getting special treatment behind bars. Combs is serving time at Fort Dix Federal Prison in New Jersey on charges related to prostitution. A recent report from NBC News claimed Combs has been paying his fellow inmates thousands of dollars for contraband items like cell phones and alcohol. Records from the Bureau of Prisons show his release date now has been pushed back from late January of 2028 to early March. McDonald's is facing a federal lawsuit that accuses it of using AI pricing tools that unfairly drive up menu prices for some customers. Scott Carr explains.
5: The case could end up having broad implications. The lawsuit comes after McDonald's customers reported paying significantly different prices for the same meals at different locations. A proposed class action lawsuit says McDonald's has been using an AI program that allows franchise locations to share non-public sales and pricing data, which would amount to illegal price fixing. McDonald's denies the allegations, saying franchisees set their own menu prices and that the head company's pricing tools are optional. I'm Scott Carr.
1: Apple's reportedly working with LG to create a smart lock, doorbell, and thermostat. Bloomberg says the system will include a 6-inch square display that can be placed on a countertop. Apple and LG are also working on a new security camera system. I'm Tammy Trujillo.
6: 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Mainly clear skies overnight with lows around 50. Northwesterly winds around 5 miles per hour. Lots of sunshine again Thursday. Daytime highs approaching 75. Lows dip down to about 56. Thursday night, partly cloudy skies. Warmer Friday and Saturday with highs in the low 80s. Chance for storms Friday. I'm meteorologist Paul Trombley. Currently, it's 48 degrees.

0: Mount Pleasant's looking to keep their perfect season rolling when Keokuk comes to town on Friday night. The Chiefs possess a dynamic passing attack quarterbacked by Jaden Burton. Isaiah Lang and Brandon Velos would like to disrupt throughout the night, while Grayson Walker, fresh off his 5-touchdown game on homecoming night, would like to dazzle Bob Evans Field with a Panther aerial attack. 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Panthers, Chiefs, Smash Mouth Football.
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Here's your updated forecast brought to you by Quickstar, supporting local weather and communities across the state. Lows level off around 50 overnight under mainly clear skies, northwesterly winds around 5 miles per hour. Mainly clear Thursday, high temperatures reach up to 75. Partly cloudy skies Thursday night, lows around 56. Temps well above average Friday and Saturday with highs in the low 80s. Chance of thunderstorms Friday. I'm meteorologist Paul Trombley. Currently 48.

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4: Mainly clear skies overnight with a low of 50. Northwest winds around 5 miles per hour. Thursday, high of 75. Lows level off around 56. Thursday night, partly cloudy skies. I'm meteorologist Paul Frombly. Right now, 48.

0: This is information from around the world on KILJ.
1: The first Atlantic hurricane of the season has officially formed. The National Hurricane Center says Isaias is a Category 1 storm at this hour, with maximum wind speeds of 75 miles per hour. It's approaching the Gulf Coast, with Hurricane Hunter aircraft putting the storm about 445 miles south-southwest of the mouth of the Mississippi River. Current projections show Hurricane Isaias making landfall somewhere between New Orleans and Panama City later on this week. Texas has successfully carried out the nation's first execution since Tennessee's failed attempt at putting Krista Pike to death last week. 46-year-old Jamal Howard was found guilty of capital murder in the 2000 killing of a convenience store clerk. He was put to death by lethal injection on Wednesday, receiving the same drug that Pike was given two doses of and survived. The USS Abraham Lincoln returns to its home port in San Diego today, ahead of the carrier strike group's official arrival. Secretary of War Pete Hegseth flew out to visit the sailors and Marines who have been part of a record 10-month-long deployment to the Middle East. The deployment was marked by reports of dwindling supplies, poor morale, and multiple suicide attempts. Hegseth acknowledged that it wasn't easy, but credited the crew with having changed the arc of history and awarded them the highest unit-level military decoration possible, the Presidential Unit Citation. Elon Musk will be joining President Trump at the White House today for the Science, a New Golden Age Summit, Mark Mayfield reports.
2: According to the White House, Trump will award Musk and other American innovators the nation's highest honors for scientific and technological achievement. Other National Medal of Science honorees expected to attend include Google co-founder Sergey Brin, NVIDIA CEO Jensen Huang, and AMD CEO Lisa Su. I'm Mark Mayfield.
1: The Powerball jackpot is now worth over $500 million. No one matched all six numbers in Wednesday night's drawing for a grand prize of $485 million, so the Powerball jackpot rolls over to the Saturday drawing, when it will be worth at least an estimated $516 million. I'm Tammy Trujillo. Most U.S. voters want more guardrails on artificial intelligence and say the federal government has fallen short on addressing its risks. Chris Caraggio has details.
3: That's according to a new Reuters Ipsos poll, which found that 57% of respondents think the Trump administration isn't taking AI risks seriously enough. 54% also said the same of Congress. AI concerns extended across party lines, with 8 in 10 Democrats and over 6 in 10 Republicans supporting stricter government regulation of AI. I'm Chris Caraggio.
1: Record high diesel prices are squeezing truckers and could mean higher prices for consumers. Some drivers are paying more than $8 a gallon, up sharply from earlier this year, as the industry struggles with rising costs and a shrinking workforce. Trucking companies say they may have to pass those costs on, while some operators are selling trucks or leaving the business altogether. President Trump's ordered agencies to look for ways to lower diesel prices, but analysts say it's not a long-term solution, and the higher costs could reach grocery stores and other businesses in the next few months. Disney's adding another option for football fans to watch Super Bowl 61. Matt Mattinson has that story.
4: The company announced the big game in Los Angeles will be available to stream on Disney Plus when it takes place on Valentine's Day. The Disney Plus live stream will be in addition to the game airing on ABC and ESPN. Subscribers will have access to the traditional broadcast as well as the ESPN Deportes Spanish language telecast. The Super Bowl will also be available on Disney Plus in more than 55 international markets. I'm Matt Mattinson.
1: Uber is spending over $2 billion to get into the catering business. 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I'm Tammy Trujillo.
5: Clear skies overnight with a low of 48. Winds out of the northwest around 5 miles per hour. Mainly clear skies Thursday, highs around 77. Mainly clear skies Thursday night, lows around 56. I'm meteorologist Paul Trombley. Currently, it's 48 degrees.

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Here's your KILJ forecast for Southeast Iowa. 48 overnight, under clear skies, winds out of the northwest, around 5 miles per hour. Thursday, 77. Mainly clear skies, Thursday night, 56. Low 80s, Friday and Saturday, with a chance of thunderstorms, Friday. A peek at the extended shows, 78, Sunday, 79, Monday, and 65 on Tuesday. I'm meteorologist Paul Trombley. Currently, it's 48 degrees.

0: 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I'm Cindy Young with Brownfield. 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If the accident involves anhydrous ammonia or poisonous pesticides, call the number on the label after calling for help. 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I'm Cindy Young with Brownfield.
1: Mount Pleasant's looking to keep their perfect season rolling when Kitka comes to town on Friday night. The Chiefs possess a dynamic passing attack cornerback by Jaden Burton. Isaiah Lang and Brandon Velos would like to disrupt throughout the night. While Grayson Walker, fresh off his 5-touchdown game on homecoming night, would like to dazzle Bob Evans Field with a Panther aerial attack. 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Panthers, Chiefs, Smash Mouth football.
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4: Here's your KILJ forecast for Southeast Iowa. Lows around 48 overnight, under clear skies, northwesterly winds around 5 miles per hour. Lots of sunshine Thursday, high temperatures reach up to 77. Thursday night, lows dip down to about 56. Low 80s Friday and Saturday with a chance of thunderstorms Friday. Looking at the long range, 78 Sunday, 79 Monday, and 65 on Tuesday. I'm meteorologist Paul Trombley. Right now, 48.

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0: This is information from around the world on KILJ.
1: The first Atlantic hurricane of the year has officially formed. The National Hurricane Center says Isaias is a Category 1 storm at this hour with maximum wind speeds of 75 miles per hour. Current projections show Hurricane Isaias making landfall somewhere between New Orleans and Panama City later this week. President Trump says Republican Senate nominee Ken Paxton is possibly the best attorney general in the history of Texas. Appearing alongside Paxton in San Antonio Wednesday night, Trump urged his supporters to cast a ballot in the November midterms.
2: You know, in a way, we are on the ballot, let's face it, because they're going to destroy everything that we've done. So please pretend that I'm on the ballot, get out and vote.
1: Trump went on to warn that Texas will be destroyed if Democratic candidate James Tallarico wins. This marks Trump's third visit to the Lone Star State in less than a month to stump for GOP candidates. Record-high diesel prices are squeezing truckers and could mean higher prices for consumers. Here's Scott Carr.
3: The diesel industry's been struggling with rising costs of their own and a shrinking workforce. Users are paying a lot more than they were earlier in the year, right now around $8 a gallon. Trucking companies say they'll have to pass on the cost to buyers, while some operators are selling trucks or completely getting out of the business. President Trump has ordered agencies to look for ways to lower diesel prices, but analysts say that won't be a long-term solution, and they expect the higher fuel prices will reach grocery stores and other businesses in the months ahead. I'm Scott Carr.
1: A former Marine accused of killing three people at a North Carolina waterfront bar is facing the death penalty. Brunswick County prosecutors made that call Wednesday in the case against 41-year-old Nigel Max Edge. Investigators say he opened fire from a boat last year using an AR-style rifle equipped with a silencer and a scope. And Week 5 of the NFL season kicks off from the Lone Star State. The Cowboys battle the Buccaneers on Thursday Night Football from Arlington. I'm Mark Mayfield. President Trump says it's a disgrace after new documents reportedly show the FBI tracked the travel of First Lady Melania Trump and their son Barron. The White House released the documents this week regarding former special counsel Jack Smith's investigation of Trump's handling of classified documents.
4: Nobody's ever seen anything like it. It was weaponization of government.
1: The documents show the FBI also monitored future White House Chief of Staff Susie Wiles' cell phone while plotting the best time to raid Trump's Palm Beach home. At the White House Wednesday, Trump said the documents show the weaponization of government was carried out by bad, sick people. An 18-year-old Minnesota man is facing a federal charge after authorities say he wanted to carry out a mass casualty attack at the Mall of America. Federal prosecutors say Sheikhdun Abdullahi Mohammed targeted the mall during the Hmong art celebration on October the 24th because he expected a large crowd. Court documents show Mohammed believed the mall was Jewish-owned and previously had expressed interest in joining al-Shabaab in Somalia. Mohammed was arrested on Tuesday. Sean Diddy Combs is going to be staying in prison for an extra month. Tammy Trujillo explains.
5: The rapper has had his prison release date pushed back after reports surfaced he's been getting special treatment behind bars. Combs is serving time at Fort Dix Federal Prison in New Jersey on charges related to prostitution. A recent report from NBC News claimed Combs has been paying his fellow inmates thousands of dollars for contraband items like cell phones and alcohol. Records from the Bureau of Prisons now show his release date's been pushed back from late January of 2028 to early March. I'm Tammy Trujillo.
1: And a tortoise born before the Civil War may hold clues to slowing human aging. Vanderbilt health researchers helped uncover the findings published Wednesday about Jonathan, the world's oldest known living land animal. Cheek DNA testing shows that his cellular energy production is still remarkably youthful. Though scientists still don't know why, they hope the discovery will eventually lead to treatments that bring people closer to a so-called eternal spring. I'm Mark Mayfield.
6: Lows level off around 48 overnight under clear skies, northwesterly winds around 5 miles per hour. Mainly sunny skies Thursday, high temperatures reach up to 77. Mainly clear Thursday night, 56. I'm meteorologist Paul Trombley. Currently 48.

0: Mount Pleasant's looking to keep their perfect season rolling when Keokuk comes to town on Friday night. The Chiefs possess a dynamic passing attack quarterback by Jaden Burton. Isaiah Lang and Brandon Velos would like to disrupt throughout the night. While Grayson Walker, fresh off his 5-touchdown game on homecoming night, would like to dazzle Bob Evans Field with a Panther aerial attack. Get ready to pack your sack lunches when these two teams clash on KILJ 105.5 FM KILJ.com this Friday night with kickoff at 7 p.m. The pregame show at 6:45 p.m. And stay tuned after the game as KILJ will jump right into the action between the Iowa Hawkeyes and the Washington Huskies. Panthers, Chiefs, Smash Mouth Football.
1: 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Hello, everyone. I'm Cindy Young with this National Farm Safety and Health Week message. According to the National Eye Institute, farmers' eyes are the second most frequently injured part of the body. The most common causes of eye injuries are flying objects, dust particles, chemicals, and sun exposure. Protective eyewear can prevent eye injuries in more than 90% of cases, so it is of the utmost importance that you're wearing the best personal protective gear for the job. Safety glasses should be impact resistant with wraparound lenses for the most complete protection. Look for glasses that block 99 to 100% of UV rays. Over time, those rays can lead to cataract development and eyelid skin cancers. Eye injuries are more likely to occur when repairing farm machinery than when operating it, so goggles, face shields, and welding helmets should be worn when appropriate for the task. Protect your eyes. I'm Cindy Young with Brownfield.
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4: Well, my daddy left home when I was 3, and he didn't leave much to Ma and me. Just this old guitar and an empty bottle of booze. Now, I don't blame him because he run and hid, but the meanest thing that he ever did was before he left, he went and named me Sue. Well, he must have thought that it was quite a joke, and it got a lot of laughs from lots of folks. Seems I had to fight my whole life through. Some gal would giggle and I'd get red, and some guy'd laugh and I'd bust his head. I'll tell you, life ain't easy for a boy named Sue.

dog that named me Sue. Well, I knew that snake was my own sweet dad from a worn-out picture that my mother'd had. And I knew that scar on his cheek and his evil eye. He was big and bent and gray and old, and I looked at him and my blood ran cold.

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But I busted a chair right across his teeth, and we crashed through the wall and into the street, kicking and a-gouging in the mud and the blood and the beer. I tell you, I fought tougher men, but I really can't remember when. He kicked like a mule and he bit like a crocodile. I heard him laugh and then I heard him cuss, and he went for his gun and I pulled mine first. He stood there looking at me and I saw him smile. He said, son, this world is rough, and if a man's gonna make it, he's gotta be tough. And I know I wouldn't be there to help you along. So I give you that name and I said goodbye. I knew you'd have to get tough or die. And it's that name that helped to make you strong. Yeah. He said, now you just fought one hell of a fight, and I know you hate me and you got the right to kill me now, and I wouldn't blame you if you do. But you ought to thank me before I die for the gravel in your guts and the spit in your eye, cause I'm the that named you Sue. Yeah, what could I do? What could I do?

Think about him now and then, every time I try and every time I win. And if I ever have a son, I think I'm gonna name him Bill or George, anything but Sue. I still ain't there.

Clear skies overnight with a low of 48. Winds out of the northwest around 5 miles per hour. Mainly clear skies Thursday, highs around 77. Mainly clear skies Thursday night, lows around 56. I'm meteorologist Paul Frombly. Currently, it's 48 degrees.

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1: Here's your KILJ forecast for Southeast Iowa. 48 overnight, under clear skies, winds out of the northwest, around 5 miles per hour. Thursday, 77. Mainly clear skies, Thursday night, 56. Low 80s, Friday and Saturday, with a chance of thunderstorms, Friday. A peek at the extended shows, 78, Sunday, 79, Monday, and 65 on Tuesday. I'm meteorologist Paul Trombley. Right now, it's 48 degrees.

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1: The latest Trump rally in Texas was interrupted by protesters. President Trump held a campaign rally in San Antonio on Wednesday to promote Senate candidate Ken Paxton. During remarks, Trump was repeatedly interrupted by protesters, including some who were led away by police. One protester appeared to approach the stage as Trump was talking. Another was reportedly assaulted by a Trump supporter on his way out. Isaias is now a Category 1 hurricane as it approaches the Gulf Coast. Forecasters expect the storm to continue gaining strength throughout the day today, possibly packing winds of over 100 miles per hour. More from meteorologist David Bigger.
2: Isaias itself looks like it'll probably arrive sometime as we get into late Friday. And we're looking at wind gusts extending well inland above 60 miles an hour. So expect to see maybe 70 to 75 mile per hour gusts. The storm surge forecast throughout parts of the Florida Panhandle into the Alabama coast and the Mississippi coast. 5 to 7 feet of storm surge.
1: Current projections show Isaias making landfall somewhere between New Orleans and Panama City later this week. The USS Abraham Lincoln returns to its home port in San Diego today. Ahead of the carrier strike group's official arrival, Secretary of War Pete Hegseth flew out to visit the sailors and Marines who've been part of the record 10-month-long deployment to the Middle East.
3: I draw inspiration from the mission that you executed so successfully. You have changed the arc of history, ensuring that crazy people, theocrats, never get a nuclear weapon.
1: It was a deployment marked by reports of poor morale and multiple suicide attempts. Hegseth acknowledged that it wasn't easy and awarded the crew the highest unit-level military decoration possible, the Presidential Unit Citation. A judge has sided with Krista Pike's attorneys and ruled that evidence from her botched execution last week in Tennessee should be preserved. Aaron Gilchrist reports from Nashville.
4: The evidence that we are seeking to preserve now is relevant for any future challenge that she makes.
5: In court today, Pike's attorney convincing a judge to order state corrections officials to preserve everything related specifically to Pike's botched execution.
1: I'm Lisa Taylor. There's more civil unrest over Cornell University's handling of a 2024 alleged gang rape case. Yesterday, student groups such as the Cornell NAACP chapter and Students for a Democratic Cornell held a sit-in at the Toni Morrison Dining Hall on campus. The sit-in was held for 7 hours because that's the same amount of time the former student known as Jane Doe claimed she was sexually assaulted by fraternity members. It was part of Zero Day, a campus-wide economic blackout where students would disrupt business as usual by not attending class or spending money on campus. President Trump says Trump accounts are bigger than anyone imagined. On Wednesday, from the Oval Office, Trump said the accounts are historic while celebrating the launch of automatic enrollment for the investment accounts.
6: Under this program, the U.S. government is automatically creating a tax-free investment account for every child to grow over the course of their lives and to be used to their benefit and for their benefit after they turn 18.
1: Trump said 70 million kids will have Trump accounts in their name, adding it's giving them a strong start in life. Newborns born between 2025 and 2028 will receive a $1,000 deposit into their account that will be available to them once they turn 18. The Supreme Court is hearing a case about whether the Air Force can keep destroying munitions on a beach in Guam. More from Tammy Trujillo.
7: The Air Force has used the spot to dispose of military waste since 1982, but now an environmental group is suing, saying the military hadn't properly considered the threat to the environment. They argue the explosions could damage the fragile marine ecosystem, archaeological remains nearby, fishing sites, and the island's water supply. A decision in the case is expected by the end of June. I'm Tammy Trujillo.
1: The Powerball jackpot is now worth over $500 million. No one matched all six numbers in Wednesday night's drawing for the grand prize, so Saturday's jackpot is an estimated $516 million. I'm Lisa Taylor.
8: Here's your KILJ forecast for Southeast Iowa. Highs level off around 77 today, under mainly sunny skies, winds out of the west, around 5 miles per hour. Mainly clear skies tonight, lows dip down to about 56. Chance of thunderstorms tomorrow. High temperatures reach up to 82. Sunshine mixed with clouds at times. Lots of sunshine and dry Saturday and Sunday. Low 80s Saturday, upper 70s by Sunday. I'm meteorologist Paul Frombly. Currently, it's 46 degrees.

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High of 77 today. Under mainly clear skies, westerly winds around 5 miles per hour. Tonight, lows level off around 56. Chance of thunderstorms tomorrow. Highs around 82, a blend of clouds and sun. I'm meteorologist Paul Frombly. Currently 46.

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4: Lots of sunshine today with daytime. Time highs approaching 77. Winds out of the west, around 5 miles per hour. Mainly clear skies again tonight. Lows level off around 56. 82 tomorrow. Chance for storms. I'm meteorologist Paul Trombley. Right now, 46.

Ladies and gentlemen listening across Southeast Iowa and this great nation, we invite you to pause and reflect as KILJ proudly brings you our national anthem, the Star-Spangled Banner.

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2: Hurricane Isaias is picking up steam as it heads toward the Gulf Coast. The National Hurricane Center says Isaias is a Category 1 storm at this hour with maximum wind speeds of 80 miles per hour. Current projections show Isaias making landfall somewhere between New Orleans and Panama City, likely late Friday or early Saturday. Former Venezuelan President Nicolas Maduro and his wife could be facing new charges. They've been held in New York since their capture by U.S. forces at the beginning of the year. Several outlets are reporting that federal prosecutors could announce charges as soon as today against Maduro for allegedly torturing Americans who were held in Venezuelan prisons. A Minnesota man is facing a federal terrorism charge over an alleged Mall of America attack plot. Kelly O'Donnell reports.
3: This 18-year-old American-born teenager, Sheikhdoon Abdulhani Mohammed, pledged loyalty to ISIS, and he planned to carry out a mass casualty event in Minnesota.
4: 100% committed. Those are the words Mohammed allegedly uttered when he described his planned jihad journey.
3: The FBI says it had been watching the suspect for nearly 2 years.
2: FBI agents arrested him Tuesday after he bought a disabled rifle and ammunition from an undercover employee. He's charged with receiving a firearm and ammunition to commit a federal crime of terrorism. Prosecutors claim he intended to kill 30 to 60 people. The Supreme Court is hearing a case about whether the Air Force can keep destroying munitions on a beach in Guam. More from Tammy Trujillo.
5: The Air Force has used the spot to dispose of military waste since 1982, but now an environmental group is suing, saying the military hadn't properly considered the threat to the environment. They argue the explosions could damage the fragile marine ecosystem, archaeological remains nearby, fishing sites, and the island's water supply. A decision in the case is expected by the end of June.
2: President Trump is scheduled to be in New York Friday as he campaigns for Republicans ahead of the midterm elections. He's scheduled to appear at a rally in Syracuse alongside Republican candidate for governor Bruce Blakeman. I'm Lisa Taylor. The USS Abraham Lincoln returns to its home port in San Diego today. Ahead of the carrier strike group's official arrival, Secretary of War Pete Hegseth flew out to visit the sailors and Marines who've been part of the record 10-month-long deployment to the Middle East.
6: I draw inspiration from the mission that you executed so successfully. You have changed the arc of history, ensuring that crazy people, theocrats, never get a nuclear weapon.
2: It was a deployment marked by reports of poor morale and multiple suicide attempts. Hegseth acknowledged that it wasn't easy and awarded the crew the highest unit-level military decoration possible, the Presidential Unit Citation. McDonald's is facing a federal lawsuit that accuses the giant retailer of using AI pricing tools that unfairly drive up menu prices for some customers. Scott Carr explains.
7: The case could end up having broad implications. The lawsuit comes after McDonald's customers reported paying significantly different prices for the same meals at different locations. A proposed class action lawsuit says McDonald's has been using an AI program that allows franchise locations to share pricing data, which would amount to illegal price fixing. McDonald's denies the allegations, saying franchisees set their own menu prices and that the head company's pricing tools are optional.
2: Legendary pitcher Roger Clemens will be awarded the Presidential Medal of Freedom. More from Mark Mayfield.
8: President Trump made the announcement Wednesday at a rally in Clemens' native Texas. Clemens, who played for years with the Red Sox and won 2 World Series with the Yankees, said he was stunned and that there's no other president he'd want to get the medal from. The award is the nation's highest civilian honor and has been given to athletes from Babe Ruth and Tiger Woods to Jackie Robinson and Joe DiMaggio.
2: The Yankees are done for the season. New York was swept in 3 games in the American League Division Series by the Tampa Bay Rays, who won Game 3 4-3 Wednesday night at sold-out Yankee Stadium. Tampa Bay will now move on to the American League Championship Series, where they'll play either the Chicago White Sox or the Cleveland Guardians. I'm Lisa Taylor.
9: I'm Brent Barnett with the latest agribusiness news on Brownfield. Pioneer brand corn is the leader in exclusive high-yield potential genetics to maximize your return on investment. Your field knows the one that yields. Pioneer brand corn. Some farmers say crop quality concerns haven't been a big issue in their respective areas. Lance Lillibridge, who raises a corn-on-corn rotation near Vinton in eastern Iowa, says he hasn't detected any sprouting in his cornfields.
10: We went to every field yesterday and hand-shelled some corn and did not run into any ears that were sprouting. So I feel fortunate. I'm not saying it's not there, just haven't seen it yet.
9: Mark Zell farms in Linn County, Missouri, and tells Brownfield there has been some minor cases of corn sprouting, but not much.
11: I've heard of some places around that have had a little worse, and it's showing up some, but we haven't had any issues here, and I don't think there's been any issues with the beans yet.
9: Meanwhile, Southwest Iowa farmer Pat Sheldon says some soybeans are showing discoloration as harvest gets underway, but the damage appears limited to seed coats.
12: Seed coat discoloration, but it hasn't affected the quality of the seed as of yet, so just need it to quit rain until we get them all picked.
9: Sheldon says the discoloration has not resulted in dockage at his local grain elevator or processor. The USDA is investing in the nation's plant germplasm collections, a move officials say will support future plant breeding and agricultural research. Speaking at a farm in Prairie City, Iowa on Tuesday, Ag Secretary Brooke Rollins said the initiative will help research develop crops better equipped to handle pests, diseases, and weather-related challenges.
13: A landmark $180 million investment from the USDA to protect the genetic resources underpinning our food system while also paving the way for new breakthroughs that are vital for our food security.
9: Rollins says the $180 million investment is part of the Trump administration's seed sovereignty initiative. A fuel economist says he has some concerns about President Trump's executive order on red-dyed diesel. Patrick DeHaan with Gas Buddy says he's doubtful the action will provide significant relief to farmers.
14: First of all, the taxes that I understand it are deferred, meaning that at some point in the near future, the IRS or the federal government still could send you a tax bill. Taxes on dyed diesel, still could come back at some point down the road.
9: He tells Brownfield there's now a relaxed enforcement at the federal level, but
14: some states still could enforce dyed diesel requirements to stay off road. And if you're caught on road in a state that has not waived enforcement, you still could pay hefty fines, fees, and get tickets and citations.
9: I'm Brent Barnett, Brownfield.
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0: convicted child molester released from prison and just disappears. Sounds terrifying? Not to Nate Wellems. Wellems is the radical left's pick for attorney general. He never once prosecuted a criminal, and you can't trust him to keep Iowa safe. In the Iowa House, Wellems voted against mandatory monitoring for convicted sex offenders after release from prison. That's right. Wellems opposed requiring child molesters to wear electronic monitoring devices after they leave prison. Think about that. A convicted predator could move into your neighborhood, near schools, near your kids. And if Nate Wellems had his way, no one would know. No wonder Iowa law enforcement overwhelmingly opposes Wellems. Nate Wellems. Too liberal to keep Iowa safe. 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
3: 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Agroforestry Partners is a Denver-based investment fund that implements agroforestry practices on American farms. President Brett Hundley.
5: Agroforestry Partners' theory of change is pretty simple. We believe that system change is only possible when true partnership is established across the entire value chain. If you're looking to change a system because of a belief that something is wrong with it, the only way to do that is to carry influence over the entire system. So for us, if we want to change conventional agriculture, that means that we have to be involved or have influence across the entire value chain.
3: Hundley says they're doing this now on about 1,600 acres of newly planted chestnut trees in Kentucky.
5: We rely heavily on local farm and on local and regional technical expertise to transition the farms that we work with and manage them over time. We know that we're going to have a lot of chestnuts to sell in the years ahead, and we're going to make sure that we're ready with the right equipment for the right landscapes that we have in Kentucky to execute on that harvest at scale in the years ahead.
3: Hundley says the fund has a memorandum of understanding with an international company to market the chestnut crop when it matures. More on agroforestry tomorrow. That's Farm to Fork. I'm Darrell Anderson.
6: This is Radio Iowa. The major party candidates running for the U.S. Senate debated for the first time last night, addressing issues like Social Security's solvency and the war in Iran. Republican Ashley Hinson has been calling for an immediate and successful end to the war.
7: That means not allowing them to have a nuclear weapon and making sure that we're working with and protecting our allies in the region. 3 years ago, we saw Iranian proxies attack Israel and our allies in the Middle East. We have to make sure we're holding them accountable.
6: Democrat Josh Turek says the U.S. is mired at another forever war like Iraq and Afghanistan with no exit strategy.
8: Let's get back to diplomacy. Certainly don't want to see Iran have a nuclear weapon, but we have to end this war. And one of my primary goals, I'm going to fight to end this war in the U.S. Senate day one.
6: Turek criticized Hinson for opposing House resolutions that called for ending the war. Hinson said a resolution could prevent President Trump from bringing the war to an orderly end. The debate was broadcast on Iowa PBS. This is Radio Iowa.
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12: From your Southeast Iowa Information Center, I'm Allison Jacobs. Southeast Iowa will enjoy another warm fall day today with plenty of sunshine and afternoon highs ranging from 68 to 78 degrees. According to the National Weather Service in the Quad Cities, there is a chance for showers and isolated thunderstorms late tonight into Friday morning. Otherwise, warm and mostly dry conditions will continue into the weekend. Friday's highs are expected to reach the mid-70s to mid-80s, with temperatures climbing to around 79 to 85 degrees on Sunday. Sunday will bring highs in the mid-70s to around 80 degrees. Breezy conditions are expected at times Saturday through early next week, with above-normal temperatures continuing into Monday. A Mount Pleasant driver was cited following a three-vehicle crash Monday afternoon east of Washington. The Washington County Sheriff's Office responded to Highway 92 and Spruce Avenue at approximately 4:44 in the afternoon October 5th. Drivers involved were Callista Wilson of Mount Pleasant, Kimberly Pryor of Ainsworth, and Gary Thomas of Washington. Wilson was cited for yielding or failing to yield while making a left turn. At least one injury was reported, but no one was transported from the scene by ambulance. The crash partially blocked the roadway, and all three vehicles were towed. Ainsworth Fire and First Responders, Washington County Ambulance, and Moore's Towing assisted at the scene. The Henry County Board of Supervisors will meet this morning, that's Thursday, October 8th, at 9 a.m., with several items on the agenda. County Engineer Jake Hotchkiss will provide his weekly update on county road and bridge projects. Under unfinished business, Zach James with Southeast Iowa Regional Planning Commission will present a resolution concerning the restructuring of revolving loan fund reporting. Supervisors are scheduled to take action on that resolution, along with an updated 28E agreement involving regional utility services systems, also known as RUS. The board will also receive an update concerning the Mesabi Steel Project, or Steel Mill Project in Lee County, and House File 2801, which the agenda notes passed the Iowa House by a vote of 75-17 and the Senate by a vote of 28-19. Committee updates and public comments are also scheduled. The meeting begins at 9 this morning at the Henry County Emergency Management Building, located at 900 West Washington Street in Mount Pleasant. Members of the public wishing to speak during public comments are asked to provide their name and address and limit their remarks to 3 minutes. The Winfield Avenue construction project in Mount Pleasant is nearing completion, with the most of the major work now finished. According to an update from the City of Mount Pleasant on Wednesday, nearly all concrete work has been completed, with crews finishing a few remaining stormwater drainage inlets along the street. Final grading is also underway where ground conditions allow. However, wet conditions and some ditch bottoms are delaying work as crews wait for the soil to dry to avoid creating ruts. Weather permitting, seeding and mulching of the remaining areas will begin next week, October 12th, and should take a couple of days. Street striping and pavement markings are scheduled for around October 20th, with street signs to be placed afterwards. Residents along Winfield Avenue may mow areas where new grass has already been established. The city says mowing will help encourage thicker, stronger growth. Mailboxes will remain in their temporary locations until all can be moved back to their permanent spots at the same time, in accordance with U.S. Postal Service requirements. The City of Mount Pleasant thanks residents and motorists for their continued patience as the project enters its final stages. A new resource in Columbus Junction is providing free clothing and food to area families. The Columbus Clothes Closet is now open at the Columbus Junction United Methodist Church located at 517 2nd Street. Hours are Tuesdays and Thursdays from

0: support domestic violence survivors during a donation drive Friday, October 9th. And yes, that is tomorrow. The Domestic Violence Intervention Program and Rape Victim Advocacy Program will hold shop for safety from 3:30 to 6:30 p.m. at participating Hy-Vee and Fairway stores in Mount Pleasant, Burlington, Fort Madison, Keokuk, and Washington. 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Purchased items can then be donated for distribution to survivors in the community. The collection coincides with Domestic Violence Awareness Month. 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As leaves begin falling across southeast Iowa, Iowa State University Extension and Outreach is reminding homeowners that they don't need to rake up every leaf in their yards this fall. Leaving some fallen leaves in garden beds and around shrubs can actually benefit plants and wildlife. Leaves help insulate plant roots during the winter, improve soil as they decompose, and provide shelter for pollinators and other beneficial insects. They recommend leaving healthy perennial stems and seed heads standing through the winter. However, leaves should not be allowed to completely cover lawns. A thick layer can block sunlight and damage grass, leading to thin or patchy lawns next spring. Instead of raking and bagging leaves, homeowners can use a mulching mower to shred them into small pieces. Those pieces will break down and return organic matter to the soil. Collected leaves can also be composted or spread lightly in garden beds. The overall message from Iowa State Extension is to focus on keeping lawns healthy while leaving beneficial plant material in place to support soil health and wildlife through the winter. And now for a look at our notices of death in the area. Delina Ann Vaughn, age 79 of Mount Pleasant, passed away Friday, October 2nd. Cremation rites have been entrusted to the Kimsey Funeral Home of Mount Pleasant. Visitation will begin at 9 a.m. on Thursday, that is today, at the funeral home. The family will be present to receive friends from 12:30 until 1:30 today, with a memorial funeral service to be held at 1:30 today at the funeral home. Burial will be in the Forest Home Cemetery. Online condolences may be directed to kimseyfh.com in memory of Delina Vaughn. Graveside services for Charles Daniel and Dixie Ray Dyer of Streamwood, Illinois will be held at 11 a.m. Saturday at Richland Friends Cemetery in Richland. Online condolences may be made to the Dyer family by viewing their obituary at beanerfh.com. Harold D. Buzz Busby II passed away Monday, September 14th. Graveside services will be held on Saturday at 11 a.m. at the Oakland Mills Cemetery. Online condolences may be sent to the family at murphyfuneralandmonuments.com for Buzz Busby II. Linda Lou Hunsaker, age 85 of Mount Pleasant, passed away Sunday, September 27th. Funeral services will be held at 10:30 this Saturday at the Lincoln Street Fellowship in Mount Pleasant. Friends may call after 2 p.m. on Friday at the Murphy Funeral Home of Mount Pleasant, where the family will be present from 5 to 7 Friday evening. Online condolences may be sent to the family at murphyfuneralandmonuments.com for Linda Hunsaker. Teresa Ann Flack, age 74 of Mount Pleasant and formerly of Brooklyn, passed away on Tuesday, September 29th. Graveside services will be held on Saturday at 1 p.m. at the Calvary Cemetery in Brooklyn, followed by a celebration of life at 2 p.m. at the Brooklyn Raritan Building. Cremation has been entrusted to the care of the Murphy Funeral Home of Mount Pleasant. 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I'm Allison Jacobs. 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
5: It's October 8th. I'm Slayton Swords, and it's time for the sports show with high school volleyball. Waco will compete against the Wise and Muscatine on the road at 7 p.m. tonight. Wapello will have their senior night matchup against Lone Tree tonight at 6:30 p.m. Number 5 Holy Trinity Catholic can win the regular season SCISC South title when they travel to Van Buren County tonight at 7 p.m. West Burlington will host Minneapolis tonight at 7 p.m. Danville will clash with Central Lee on the road tonight at 7 p.m. New London will host Burlington Notre Dame tonight at 7 p.m. for their senior night. Winfrey Mountain Union will take on Hillcrest Academy at home tonight at 7 p.m. Mount Pleasant and Fairfield will venture the Oskaloosa on Saturday, October 10th for a tournament. Washington will participate in the Pellet Invite on Saturday. And Columbus will take on Hillcrest Academy on Tuesday, October 13th at home for their senior night at 7 p.m. Moving on to high school cross country, Minneapolis will host their invitational tonight with Notre Dame, West Burlington, Central Lee, Danville, Waco, Wampel, and Mount Pleasant joining the fray. For high school girls tennis, the individual state tennis tournament got underway yesterday, and Natalie Steele has the opportunity to walk away with some hardware. In the singles bracket, Steele started the day with a 2-0 shutout of Chloe Palmer of St. Edmund before being bounced to the consolation bracket. The Trojan then defeated Evelyn Vogel of Comanche in a tiebreaker set to advance in the consolation bracket. Steele will face off against Mount Vernon and Stella Dvorak today, with the winner playing in the 5th place match. In the doubles bracket, Favit Gerber-Merriam and Surya Yaminer went 0-2 and were eliminated, while the pair of Kinsley and Marin Duncan collected a win in the consolation bracket, but were eliminated, finishing with a 1-2 record. Fairfield will also square off against Boone and Pella on Monday, October 12th at 9 a.m. for the team state tournament. Moving on to high school football, Mount Pleasant will stay at home for a matchup against Keokuk tomorrow, October 9th at 7 p.m. KILJ 105.5 FM, KILJ.com, will be on the call at the pregame show at 6:45 p.m. Fairfield will tangle with Fort Massa at home at 7:30 p.m. tomorrow. Winfield Mountain Union will compete against Murray tomorrow at 7 p.m. at home. Columbus will host Highland tomorrow at 7 p.m. Van Buren County will hit the road to play Wapello tomorrow at 7 p.m. Minneapolis will attempt to upset number 8 Mid Prairie tomorrow at 7:30 p.m. at home. Central Lee will welcome Wilton the town tomorrow at 7 p.m. West Burlington Notre Dame will square off against West Liberty tomorrow at 7 p.m. at home. Danville will clash with Pekin tomorrow at 7 p.m. on the road. And Waco will try the Springville tomorrow at 7 p.m. For the Southeast Iowa Playbook, Mount Pleasant was our school of focus for last night's episode of the Southeast Iowa Playbook, with seniors Jenna Schwartz and Grayson Walker being our special guests. Despite having a host of younger talent on the team, Schwartz thinks the team will finish the year strong.
6: Yeah, I think we all got pretty close really fast. The 3 freshmen are very funny girls, and we start out really strong, and I think we'll just keep pushing through.
5: Walker is staying true to his quarterback roots by making sure that everyone else gets the love.
7: Just winning and be the best person I can. Me know I'm doing the best I can there's just, you know, just helping everyone else out to just being the best I can, just really is the main motivation.
5: If you missed last night's episode, you can follow the link in today's sports report. Over at Southeastern Community College, the men's soccer team snapped their 5-game winless streak with a 3-1 victory over Indian Hills Community College last night. Mikhailov Kwininski netted 2 goals in the victory. The Blackhawks will travel to Western Iowa Tech on Saturday, October 10th, with the men's team playing first at 10:30 a.m. And the volleyball team also ended a 10-game losing streak, beating Des Moines Area Community College in 4 sets last night, 25-22, 22-25, 26-24, and 25-21. Callie Whitcomb led the squad with 15 kills in the winning effort. The Blackhawks will face off against Southwestern Community College on Wednesday, October 14th at 6 p.m. on the road. For college football, number 20 Iowa will travel to Washington tomorrow, October 9th at 8 p.m., KILJ 105.5 FM will join the broadcast after the Mount Pleasant football game, and Iowa State will square off against number 8 BYU tomorrow at 9:15 p.m. KILJ 98.5 FM and AM 1130 will have the call. And it's now time for this day in sports history. 1975, the San Antonio Spurs, then members of the ABA, defeat NBA's Atlanta Hawks 109-107 in the first basketball game ever played in Louisiana Superdome. In 1995, Miami Dolphin Dan Marino breaks Fran Tarkenton's NFL career completions record. And in 2018, Boston Red Sox Brock Holt becomes the first MLB player to hit for a cycle in a postseason game during Boston's 16-1 Game 3 rout of the Yankees in the AL Division Series. It's October 8th. I'm Slayton Swords, and that was the sports.
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11: Fayette County in northeast Iowa has a unique history. It's named for the French general who helped the colonists in the Revolutionary War, the Marquis de Lafayette. And it was originally one of the largest counties ever organized. It had an area of 140,000 square miles and included all of the present state of Minnesota west of the Mississippi River. In fact, almost all of the counties in northeastern Iowa were formed out of the original Fayette County, which was reduced to its current boundaries in 1847, shortly after Iowa became a state. The county seat of West Union was originally called Knob Prairie. County business was transacted in the Methodist Church until the courthouse was ready. But that original building burned to the ground when a prisoner in the jail started his cell on fire. A second courthouse was then built, but it was destroyed by fire as well in 1922. But after losing the previous two courthouses due to fire, this one is a gray Bedford stone structure. This version of the Fayette County Courthouse was formally dedicated and opened for business on this date in 1924. And that's Iowa Almanac for October 8th. Follow us on Twitter at Iowa Almanac. I'm Jeff Stein.
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3: Alabama and Florida have already declared states of emergency as Hurricane Isaias churns toward the Gulf Coast. More from meteorologist Angie Lassman.
4: The impacts of this system, which did rapidly intensify into the overnight hours, and we're talking about winds up to 80 miles per hour now, still about 400 miles or more from the mouth of the Mississippi River. This thing is going to kind of spend a little bit of time over that moisture-rich, warm environment at least through the day tomorrow, and then we'll likely be seeing landfall.
3: The latest Trump rally in Texas was interrupted by protesters. President Trump held a campaign rally in San Antonio Wednesday to promote Senate candidate Ken Paxton. During his remarks, Trump was repeatedly interrupted by protesters, including some who were led away by police. There's once again anger in Los Angeles and San Diego after President Trump said Iran could hit those cities if it had a nuclear weapon. Speaking in San Antonio last night, Trump said he wants to make sure Iran does not get nuclear weapons.
5: You want to see a horror show? You want to see problems? Let them hit San Diego. Let them hit Los Angeles, and you want to see some bad things happen. You want to see a country that would be in free fall. We're not going to let that happen. We protect our cities. We protect our country. We're not letting that happen.
3: After last night's comments, Los Angeles Mayor Karen Bass accused the president of making us look ridiculous on a world stage and of giving Iran, in her words, the green light to attack our cities. There's more civil unrest over Cornell University's handling of a 2024 alleged gang rape case. Yesterday, student groups such as the Cornell NAACP chapter and Students for Democratic Cornell held a sit-in at the Toni Morrison Dining Hall on campus. It was part of Zero Day, a campus-wide economic blackout where students disrupted business as usual by not attending class or spending money on campus. Texas has successfully carried out the nation's first execution since Tennessee's failed attempt at putting Krista Pike to death last week. 46-year-old Jamal Howard was put to death by lethal injection Wednesday, receiving a fatal dose of pentobarbital, the same drug that Pike was given two doses of and survived. I'm Lisa Taylor. Record-high diesel prices are squeezing truckers and could mean higher prices for consumers. More from Scott Carr.
6: The diesel industry's been struggling with rising costs of their own and a shrinking workforce. Users are paying a lot more than they were earlier in the year, right now around $8 a gallon. Trucking companies say they'll have to pass on the cost to buyers, while some operators are selling trucks or completely getting out of the business. President Trump has ordered agencies to look for ways to lower diesel prices, but analysts say that won't be a long-term solution, and they expect the higher fuel prices will reach grocery stores and other businesses in the months ahead.
3: Elon Musk will be joining President Trump today at the White House's Science, a New Golden Age Summit. Details from Mark Mayfield.
7: According to the White House, Trump will award Musk and other American innovators the nation's highest honors for scientific and technological achievement. Other National Medal of Science honorees expected to attend include Google co-founder Sergey Brin, NVIDIA CEO Jensen Huang, and AMD CEO Lisa Su.
3: Sean Diddy Combs will be staying in prison for an extra month, Tammy Trujillo reports.
8: The rapper has had his prison release date pushed back after reports surfaced he's been getting special treatment behind bars. Combs is serving time at Fort Dix Federal Prison in New Jersey on charges related to prostitution. A recent report from NBC News claimed Combs has been paying his fellow inmates thousands of dollars for contraband items like cell phones and alcohol. Records from the Bureau of Prisons now show his release date's been pushed back from late January of 2028 to early March. I'm Tammy Trujillo.
3: Dolly Parton's estate wants a Tennessee judge to force her nephew and former head of security into court over alleged threats. The estate says Parton's nephew, Brian Seaver, has put up signs, caution tape, and what appears to be barbed wire around his Fairview home to avoid being served with a restraining order. Attorneys accuse Seaver and a security company of sending threatening messages and making demands against Parton's staff and business interests, claims Seaver has denied. I'm Lisa Taylor.

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1: Good morning.
0: We have a cotton candy sky.
1: Yes, we do.
0: Beautiful blue sky with some little pink clouds out there. Make sure you check it out if you're inside, not close to a window.
1: Or if you're just waking up, grab your cup of coffee like Lisa tells you to, and... Well, I guess turn up the radio loud enough to where you can... Never mind. Don't go outside. It's cold.
0: It is a little chilly this morning. But if you have your robe on still, if you have your flannel pajamas out already, you'll be perfectly fine.
1: Do you have a robe?
0: Yeah,
1: I have a robe.
0: I have multiple robes.
1: Do you have the stereotypical, morning setup?
0: I have a blue robe that has fur cuffs and a fur... what is this called? The thing that goes around
1: cuff?
0: The front.
1: Like a collar?
0: No, it's not called the collar. I can't think of what it's called right now. But anyway, that's fur like around the, mm-hmm. the neck thing. And then I have another one that's like a proper like house robe where it zips at the top and it's like long sleeves and it goes to my ankles.
1: Mm-hmm. Whoa.
0: Mm-hmm. That's my clean the house robe.
1: I've never heard of a robe with a zipper.
0: Yeah, it's like okay. No offense. It's like the old lady robe.
1: Oh, okay.
0: Mm-hmm.
1: All right.
0: You know what I mean.
1: Yeah, I get it. I now have a picture.
0: Yes, yes. Except I hate that the sleeves don't have cinching. So when I pull up my sleeves to do the dishes, they always want to fall back down. So I have to like roll them. And then it looks really, really nice. You don't have a robe?
1: No, I don't own a robe.
0: What the heck,
1: man? I don't own pajamas.
0: Oh, you don't... Okay, then. That's a wild choice. I have nightgowns. I have proper pajama sets.
1: No, you wear your shorts and a t-shirt. That's my...
0: No, you gotta level up. You're getting older. You need to mature.
1: Maturing is buying pajamas?
0: Maturing is having proper sleepwear.
1: What's wrong with the sleepwear of wearing my play clothes?
0: Because... Then you can roll out of bed and just be in your pajamas all day long.
1: Or I can roll out of bed and do anything because I'm in my play clothes. So I can go work out. I can go just gallivant if I want to. You know,
0: if you're gallivanting in your pajamas, I'm going to think less of you.
1: That's the thing. They're pajamas / play clothes. It's t-shirt and a shorts.
0: Well, it's a little cold for that type of play clothes. You might have to wear long pants.
1: No, it isn't. It's not that cold.
0: Yes, it is.
1: Wear a 3/4 zip and you're fine.
0: Still, see? It's too cold for just short sleeves and shorts.
1: That's if you want to, though. Like, if you're really concerned. I used to have one pair of pajama pants.
0: Okay.
1: I had one pair of
0: What character were they?
1: No, they weren't a character. They're like the quite literal, like, just pajama pants. Like the flannel ones.
0: You need more whimsy.
1: That was it. It was a blue and white stripes. That was it.
0: Okay. Okay, so at least I had a pattern.
1: I used to wear pajamas when I was like 5, like Wolverine, X-Men.
0: So your parents tried to civilize you is what I'm hearing.
1: No, well, then they didn't pay attention. I wore my pajamas underneath my school clothes one day, and I realized, you know what, this is dumb. So I stopped wearing pajamas after that.
0: Okay. Well, I'm glad we're not into the season where we need our long underwear to go outside yet.
1: Not quite, but we're getting there, hopefully. I want it to be cooler. It's getting too hot, in my opinion. Especially
0: it was a little hot yesterday.
1: Especially tomorrow into the weekend. So right now it's 46 degrees, so if you stick your head out the window, brr. Today's high, 77. The low, 56. 15% chance of rain tonight, and tomorrow, 30% chance of some scattered storms. That'll be earlier on, so hopefully by the time the football game comes around, we'll be good. 82 the high, 62 the low for tomorrow. Not a whole lot of wind, 5 to 10 miles an hour. Then on Saturday, it's a high of 82 again, low of 56, 8 to 15 mile per hour wind. Should be a nice mix of clouds and sun. Then we get to Sunday, and that one's a 78 the high, 60 the low, 5 mile per hour winds. Again, pretty clear in terms of the sky, so plenty of sunshine. On Monday, it's a high of 79, a low of 50, a 10% chance of rain during the day, a 15% chance of showers at night, 8 to 15 mile per hour winds. And then on Tuesday, that wind's going to really kick it into gear in terms of that cool weather. 65 the high, 46 the low. So,
0: ooh, I'm excited for that one.
1: We got 5 days of hanging out in the high 70s, low 80s, and then on Tuesday, we're going to kick it back to those fall temperatures, and we'll have a 20% chance of rain showers throughout the entire day. 8 to 15 mile per hour winds, 5 to 10 when we get into Tuesday night. But next Tuesday, 65 being the high, 46 the low. We'll see if that officially gets us into that gear of getting back into fall, but we'll have to wait and see.
0: All right.
1: I don't know. They said that next year is supposed to be the hotter than this year. So
0: next year is supposed to be hotter than this year?
1: Yeah, with that Super El Nino.
0: Oh, is that next year? For some reason, I thought that was this year.
1: No, it's this year, but it pushes the hot effects into next year.
0: What?
1: That's what I heard at the very least, according to weather scientists.
0: Okay.
1: Is that every year after Super El Nino is hotter than the previous one. So.
0: Well, don't like that.
1: Good luck with that.
0: Well, I guess we're just going to move on because I can't change the weather. Looking at our schedule for today, we have Jimbo from the Drake right here at 7:30 after our Hy-Vee half hour. So stay tuned. It's going to be a wonderful conversation. And I hear he's going to make us hungry.
1: Yeah, that was I can't remember what we exactly talked about other than the fact that I was hungry afterwards. I'm hungry now. So I'm looking forward to / dreading hearing from Jimbo this morning.
0: I could go for some spinach artichoke dip today.
1: He talked a little bit. What was it? I think it was potatoes.
0: Ooh, I love a good potato.
1: I think all the meals that include potatoes were included. It's home style menu.
0: Okay.
1: And he said it's not very big, but it's got its good choices on there.
0: Absolutely. I love that menu. And then 8:15 this morning, we have Sunrise Terrace. That's where Angie and Lindsay come in and tell us all about the fun things that they're doing up in Winfield. So if you are looking to volunteer, or maybe you're looking for your next new home, you need to tune in 8:15 this morning. Also, I am headed to Your Dream Home Furniture and Floors at 9 o'clock. We have something very special coming up on the Facebook Live. If you've been hearing the commercials, if you heard the interview with Heather yesterday, they are unwrapping October. Mm-hmm. If you don't have any idea what I'm talking about, go to Your Dream Home Furniture and Floors on Facebook. Watch their video. It is so funny. You saw it.
1: Yeah, you showed me.
0: It's funny.
1: And you laughed maniacally, like you wished you were a part of the kidnapping scheme.
0: Yes, I'm hoping I can be today when I'm there. That's going to be my one request. But we are unwrapping something very, very special today. So 9 o'clock, join us on the Facebook Live. It's going to be a fun time. Also at 9 o'clock this morning, out at Emergency Management, Katie is going to be covering the supervisor's meeting. If you would like to go, it is open to the public. So 9 a.m. Emergency Management here in Mount Pleasant. During the noon hour, of course, we have your Iowa State University Extension and Outreach spots. Those will be your updates through October from Dawn Dunnigan. So make sure you stay tuned. And then 1:15 this afternoon.
1: Did I scare you?
0: No, you just made me mad. It was just rude.
1: You know, that can also work. There was a purpose to it. There was a purpose to it. You can tell people the purpose
0: now. Oh, no. It's okay. You take it over.
1: No, it's all right. Take it away. No, it's yours. You have the script over there. I don't have it.
0: I've leaned away and closed my eyes. Take it away.
1: No, it's all right. You got it.
0: Take it away.
1: I'm going to see how long you go before you're uncomfortable with the silence. Oh, my gosh.
0: I hate silence. So 1:15 this afternoon, we have the Midwest Old Directors Show. That's on 105.5 FM, KILJ.com. Grant and, maybe Grant. Definitely Terry will be out here to talk about tonight's first night of Thrasher's House of Terror.
1: They've been facing the terror now for 20 years.
0: 20 years, two decades. A new haunted house every single year.
1: General admission is $15 per person. Fast pass, it's $25 per person. If you'd like more details, you can go to thrashershouseofterror.com. 14 and under, you need to be accompanied by an adult. So
0: yes,
1: keep that in mind. That's how scary it is.
0: When I went forever ago, I haven't got to go in a really long time. They used to give you a little glow stick bracelet if you didn't want to be scared. Do they still do that? I need to ask them.
1: I can't remember if they do. I don't think they. I think they just have like someone accompany you.
0: Okay.
1: That like yells beforehand, like, "Hey, this person doesn't want to be
0: Someone walks in front of you and they're just like, stop.
1: They're just like, hey, this person doesn't want to be scared. And you know, everyone's a volunteer that's in there. So they're, everyone's very respectful about that. So I think there was one of the times, well, you know, it was the tail end of the night. And they're like, hey, this person doesn't want to be scared. So we're just kind of walking through it to show them.
0: Yeah.
1: Like, oh, it's all right. So, like, it's very weird when you kind of, you know, you're in your scary getup and you just kind of peek around. Like, you walk out of the corner that you were hiding in.
0: Uh-huh.
1: And you're like, hey, how you doing? Yeah, yeah, yeah. It's like skeletons are waving at you. Maniacal clowns are waving at you. So it's an interesting experience. It's really weird when the lights are on in there.
0: Okay.
1: It's really weird when the lights are on because for the most of the night, you're in the dark, and then all of a sudden, they'll just flip all the lights on, like, at the end of the night, and you're like, whoa.
0: And then you feel like an actual vampire.
1: A little bit. It's definitely
0: jarring in its own...
1: messes with the eyes a little bit. But, yes, tonight, 6 to 10, as Allison said. Then tomorrow and Saturday, it's 6 to midnight.
0: All right.
1: Then next week, the 16th, is when they start doing the Ghost Train of No Return. So... not this week, but next week is when they'll start bringing on the Ghost Train of No Return and the Ghostly Trolley.
0: We will have to take the boys again this year because last year Halloween continued all the way through, I think it was like January. They had a special little Halloween song. They had a special Halloween dance that they had made up.
1: Yeah. They had a Halloween dance?
0: They did. They did. Johnny would, I don't even know how to explain it, so I can't explain it over the radio, but he'd go, Halloween. And then that was it. It just continued for so long.
1: That's called the teeter totter.
0: So then we tried to get them just as excited for Christmas, you know? And no, Halloween stuck around. So, oh.
1: Are they excited about it this year?
0: Oh, yeah. Oh, yeah.
1: Super excited. I know John's had his costume set for, what, 3 months at least, probably?
0: No, he changed.
1: Whoa.
0: Mm-hmm.
1: Wow.
0: Why? Okay. Speaking to the parents out there, why do our kids switch it up on us? We get prepared. We're like, okay, I'm going to do this. And then last minute, they're like, nope. I want to be this instead.
1: What does he want?
0: He wants to be Huggy Wuggy.
1: Oh, yeah.
0: Yeah. So my sister bought him the costume.
1: You know, that's very similar to Sonic.
0: Kind of. They're big and blue.
1: Yeah. Furry.
0: Yeah.
1: So yeah. You know, he kept it somewhat the same. At least
0: I think Andy's going to be Spider-Man. He's in a big Spider-Man era right now.
1: Of course. That's natural for any
0: he
1: boy.
0: He goes, tss, tss. Oh no, my webs. I left them at home. It's so funny. Or he goes, oh no, my webs. They're broken.
1: You know, depending on what comic book he's talking about, both are accurate.
0: I know. It's just funny to see how he thinks about it.
1: Now, what's the youngest going to go as?
0: Well, Miss Lily, the boy said they want her to be a chicken.
1: Oh.
0: It's fine, but I already have a skunk costume.
1: Oh, okay. Yeah.
0: Poor girl. So I don't know. We'll see what Miss Lily ends up being.
1: Nothing like your own parents telling you that you stink.
0: She probably should be a flower. She should probably be a flower since her name's Lily.
1: No, you went with skunk because you're like, man, this kid stinks.
0: Okay, they're all stinky.
1: That was your thought process there, and you know that's upsetting for her. The
0: skunk costume has lived through all of my children, so. It's a generational skunk.
1: Wait until, you know, she's 16 and she goes, what's this? And you have to go, well, I thought you stunk, so you're skunk for your first Halloween.
0: Okay, Slayton. What are you going to be? We still have to figure out our costume. We all need to get together.
1: Beats me, man. I'm going to go with the flow type of a guy.
0: You know what we should do? We should be the Bee Gees.
1: You think we should be the Bee Gees?
0: We should be the Bee Gees, yep.
1: There was an air band in my high school that did the Bee Gees. Oh. And so they dressed as the Bee Gees and went through all their different hits.
0: Or we could do Backstreet Boys.
1: I don't know a single Backstreet Boy song.
0: Bye, bye, bye, bye, bye.
1: That's them?
0: Mm-hmm. I think so. Yeah.
1: I'll take your word for it. You don't even know.
0: No, I'm pretty sure.
1: No, no.
0: I get scared because NSYNC was kind of like at that same time.
1: You know what I say? Tomato, tomato.
0: Oh, no. Tomato, you just made a bunch of people mad.
1: Tomato, tomato.
0: Well, it's okay, Slayton. I'll save you. I can make them really happy. Something else I want to tell you about that we haven't got to talk about this week. Mount Pleasant Girls Softball League, they are inviting all interested individuals to a new board member meeting at 6 p.m. at the Cherry Street Fields. That's 402 North Cherry Street in Mount Pleasant. The board is comprised of volunteers with a passion for growing the game of softball and providing opportunities for girls in Mount Pleasant. So if you do want to serve on the board, it is a 3-year term, but you do not have to have an athlete participating in the league. So if you love softball and you say, hey, I'm looking for a way to get into it again, or maybe I just want to give back in my community, 6 p.m. tonight, Cherry Street Fields.
1: Obviously very important, but how did that make the NSYNC and Backstreet Boys fans happy again?
0: I don't know. Maybe they're wanting to volunteer and give back to our younger generation.
1: Absolutely.
0: That should make everyone happier, Slayton.
1: Absolutely. I'm just wondering how specifically that was going to make them happy again.
0: Because it distracted them enough because it was a complex matter that needed explaining. But now you brought it back up. So I'm sorry, I can't help you.
1: All steak tastes the same. How many people can I upset this morning? Who's playing tonight? Who can I make
0: fun of? Who's playing tonight? Oh, no.
1: Who can I make fun of tonight? No, the Steelers lost last Thursday, so I can't make fun of anyone.
0: Dang.
1: That's the problem. When your team loses, you can't make fun of anyone else other than other losing teams.
0: I was going to say, my husband has not been talking football, and I do not blame him.
1: It's upsetting that he's given up after 4 weeks.
0: Well.
1: But when you're 0-4.
0: I was going to say, just look at the Chargers play this year.
1: It's not going well, which is a bit surprising. But
0: it was so bad this last weekend. He started calling Herbert. He said, you know what? He's not even Justin Herbert anymore. He's Justin Beer. He lost his last name is what he said. And he said, I'm not giving it back to him.
1: I bet some people got that joke.
0: Hey, if you did, it was kind of funny. I thought it was funny. Also coming up tomorrow, Presbyterian women are holding their fall rummage and bake sale. I look forward to this time of year all the time because they have the rummage sales, the bake sales. You get to have those fall feelings and shop for yourself at the same time. That's going to be noon to 6 on Friday. They will also be open Saturday from 11 to 1. Everything's 50 cents unless marked otherwise, but on Saturday, they have a $2 a bag sale.
1: Huh.
0: Yeah,
1: so
0: I think that'll be a fun time.
1: My grandma used to love taking us to any store that had a bag sale like that. You got a little paper bag,
0: yeah.
1: Usually the toy section. And you're like, you fill it up with toys, bunch of junk by the end of the night, but it was a dollar.
0: Uh-huh.
1: So to my grandma, she's like, I don't have to spend full price for an actual toy. We can just get some hand-me-down toys that we'd love just the same. Yeah, we'll do that.
0: I tell you what, kids go to a big bin of toys. For example, my boys went to a huge bin of action figures. These action figures were like $10 a pop. Okay? They were nice action figures, but, you know, $10.
1: Yeah.
0: So anyway, they're looking through. Andy finds a Flash. We're like, oh, that's really awesome. Cool. So he pulls it out, and he's like, I want this one. We're like, okay, you can get that one. Johnny finds a Batman that's missing a hand, and he's just a little crooked. Johnny goes, I want this one. And we were like, are you sure? And he's like, yes, this is the one I want. So I spent the same amount for an almost new Flash and a Batman that was a little...
1: They didn't give you a discount on the handless Batman?
0: No.
1: Dang.
0: That's probably how they stay even.
1: Dang. Dang. Handless Batman going the same as the Flash.
0: Yeah. Yeah. I don't know. Maybe he had like extra Batman tools.
1: Maybe.
0: That's how he made up for it. I'm surprised he didn't have like a Batman prosthetic, kind of like Go-Go Gadget arm.
1: Oh, there we go. You
0: know, Go-Go Gadget.
1: I know Inspector Gadget. Yeah. I don't think I've ever watched a full either cartoon of Inspector Gadget or the movie. Or the second one.
0: Okay, I was going to say, do not watch the second Inspector Gadget.
1: Whoa.
0: The first Inspector Gadget is very, very good. I love the first Inspector Gadget.
1: Let's be
0: careful.
1: I'm very
0: good. Almost all of the actors and even the main guy in the second one. The second one, he acts like he has no brain. Sir, your ego's too big now. Go back to being the good-hearted Inspector Gadget.
1: Oh, well, isn't that kind of the point? Isn't that the arc he goes on?
0: Yeah, I don't like it, though. So don't watch the second one.
1: All right. Touche.
0: I'm not going to spoil it because how old is that movie? 20-something years old?
1: I'm just betting that you don't remember that movie.
0: No, I watched it fairly recently.
1: Really?
0: Yes, I did. Both of them. And that's why I'm so mad about the second one.
1: Touche. Henry County Nature Center invites you to a night hike, Sounds of the Night, tomorrow. This is a guided hike from 5 to 7 p.m. with games and treats. Groups will leave the Nature Center every 5 minutes. The last group is going to be 6:45 at night. 2593 Nature Center Drive. If you have any questions, we have an email provided. So just go to Friday's community events list and there's an email there for you if you have any questions.
0: Okay. Okay. I love the sounds outside this time of year. The frogs and the locusts and all the other things.
1: I'm not a big outside guy.
0: I don't like the coyotes. I can usually hear the coyotes at 11 and 1. They're far enough away, but now, especially since the corn has been taken out around my house, sounds like they're right outside.
1: I guess I'm going to take that back. I like the outside. Mm-hmm. We can get rid of these bugs. We can get rid of bugs.
0: I was looking on Facebook, and the Henry County Sheriff's Office posted about the no-see-ums, the little pirate flies.
1: Yeah,
0: I hate those things. They said, sorry, you can't pull out a restraining order against these.
1: Oh, I thought they were going to say you can't pull out a gun against these.
0: Well, you can't do that either. But no, I hate those little bugs.
1: The bugs were bad yesterday a little bit. We went walking just around the block. And
0: I was wondering when you went outside.
1: I have a life outside of work, right?
0: No, I know, but you were talking, and I was like, we didn't go outside yesterday. What are you talking about?
1: So I actually have
0: I compartmentalize. I have my home life, and I have my work life.
1: I actually have a home myself, and
0: you don't sleep here?
1: No.
0: Okay. The illusion has been destroyed.
1: There's not like it's not like a cryo chamber that I put myself into at the end of the day here. But no, I went walking outside. Man, it felt like I was getting bit up all over the place.
0: Also, tomorrow is October 9th. That is 10-9. And if you were listening to the Sheriff's Update last Friday, this is going to be a fun law enforcement lingo day. 10-9 means please repeat, so you get a free pass to ask someone to repeat their message or what they said. So I think that could be kind of fun. So just putting that out there, tomorrow, you can say things multiple times.
1: Roger.
0: Isn't that 10-4?
1: Roger.
0: 10-4, Roger that?
1: No, I'd rather say Roger. Okay. Roger, Roger. That's from Star Wars.
0: You know, the only Roger I know is Roger Beckman. I don't know another Roger.
1: Shout out Roger.
0: There you go, Roger. You're the only Roger I know.
1: Love the pizza.
0: Amazing pizza. Pizza pockets.
1: Oh, don't get me started on the pizza pockets. We won't finish. I'll finish a pizza pocket.
0: I'll finish three. Okay, let's talk about Hy-Vee so that we can talk more about Main Street Pizza.
1: Absolutely. We're going to go with the more for less. So this is the $2 or under section of their deal. So you got the Bar S Jumbo Franks, that's $1.77. That's a 16 ounce of some good hot dogs.
0: I love a good hot dog.
1: It's hard to beat a hot dog. I'm not going to lie. I got out of it for a little bit. I've come back to the hot dogs. Bumblebee Tuna, 99 cents. Body Armor Sports Drinks, that's 4 for $5. That's $1.25 each. Quick math. Hunt's Pasta Sauce, $1.79. You can also get some fresh chicken drumsticks or thighs for $1.88 per pound. Maybe you want some flavored rice. Hy-Vee flavored rice is 3 for $4. That's less than $1.34 each. You can also look at some. Maybe you're a big olive fan. $1.99 for Hy-Vee pitted ripe olives.
0: Green ones?
1: No.
0: Black ones?
1: Yes.
0: Ooh, those are good.
1: Is there different color olives?
0: Yeah, there's a ton of different colored olives. They have like purple ones.
1: I've only ever known green and black.
0: I think
1: black.
0: Those are Kalamata. They're kind of like a purpley red, like a burgundy, maybe.
1: It's close enough to black, in my opinion.
0: No, they're different. They definitely taste different.
1: Olives don't taste good anyway, so.
0: I love olives.
1: I'd rather get some Hy-Vee jelly, $1.99. Okay. I love jelly. I could eat jelly by the spoonsful.
0: I'm not a big jelly person.
1: And that's where you're wrong.
0: When I was growing up, my mom would always make us peanut butter and butter sandwiches. We never had peanut butter and jelly. I do like an Uncrustable, though.
1: No wonder there's something a little bit off about you.
0: What do you mean?
1: There's something just a little bit off.
0: I'm going to tell my mom you're making fun of her.
1: I'm not making fun of her. I'm not making fun of her. I'm making fun of you.
0: You know what's really funny is when John gets mad at my husband, he always tells him, he's like, Grandma going to hit you.
1: Dang.
0: And he's like, oh, really? Which grandma? And then he says, Grandma Jen. And he goes, oh, you better tell Grandma Jen to get ready. And then I tell my mom's like, no. So it's funny. If you knew my mom, she's got like a really quiet personality. So I think that's funny. Okay.
1: I don't know. She beats me up every time I go the line dancing. She picks the...
0: That's a you issue.
1: She picks the best student out and beats them up to make sure that they don't...
0: Oh, yeah, the best student.
1: They don't surpass ability.
0: Well, speaking of line dancing, if you would like to line dance tomorrow, that's going to be 6 to 9. Yes, 3 hours at the Moose Lodge in Mount Pleasant.
1: You're welcome.
0: Thank you. I appreciate that segue. Yeah. Okay, tell us about our weather.
1: Okay. I wasn't ready for that.
0: I do have something to tell you. We don't have any birthdays currently. So if you're listening right now and you have a birthday to give us, please give us a call, 319-385-8728.
1: 46 degrees out right now. Humidity is 100%. So if you stick your head out the window, you're going to go, brr, it's cold. And that's going to be the truth. You might need a little something for the morning. However, today's high is 77, low 56. So by the time that noon strikes, you probably won't need that coat or cardigan or whatever you decide to wear. Again, chance of precipitation 15%, and that will be tonight. Then on Friday, that's tomorrow, 82 the high, 62 the low, and there's a 30% chance that we see some thunderstorms. That's going to be early on in the day. 5 to 10 mile an hour wind is going to be pretty consistent. Then Saturday, high of 82, Sunday, high of 78, Monday, high of 81, and then Tuesday, it's a high of 68. So we've added 3 degrees since we've started talking about Tuesday. However, the low is 58, 60, 56, and 48. Tuesday will definitely be cooler compared to Monday. Not as much of a chance of rain as they initially projected for next Tuesday, just a 15% chance of rain at night.
0: All right, well, we do have a birthday for today. Happy, happy birthday to Sheila Lamb.
1: Happy birthday.
0: Sheila Lamb. She has won the pizza.
1: Well, are you going to roll the die?
0: Slayton, we don't need to.
1: Can we roll the die?
0: Okay. We have a six-sided die. Let's see. Okay, what's your guess? What do you think the number is going to be today?
1: 4.
0: Okay, because 1 through 6 is
1: Sheila. And then that means I win the pizza.
0: As a 6. Dang it. So there you go, Sheila.
1: Sheila, looks like you win the pizza. 2411 Radio Drive here in Mount Pleasant. Pick up your certificate for some Main Street pizza. It's a personal pizza. You get one topping on it. Again, come out to the station, 2411 Radio Drive here in Mount Pleasant. Pick up your certificate for some Main Street pizza.
0: And before we go, we have your daily dose of kindness. Oh, wait, I didn't even ask you the word of the day.
1: No, you didn't. And it looks like
0: the poor
1: people won't get to know the word of the day.
0: You don't have one, do you?
1: I've had one ready this entire week. We haven't gotten to it.
0: Okay, tell me what the word is.
1: No, I've had this word picked out since Monday.
0: Sir, please just say it.
1: Since Monday. The number one top lookup, though, is funny. It's stooge.
0: Oh, like the three of them?
1: Yeah. I just think that's funny that stooge is the number one lookup right now. Anyway. Yeah, you can go.
0: You're really
1: on.
0: Not going to share the word of the day.
1: No, you just. No, we,
0: okay, just, I just want it to be on we record.
1: Just, we that decided I gave him the you decided to skip it. You decided to skip it. You know, well, maybe someday we'll get to know what this word is. But I've had this picked out since Monday.
0: You best be prepared to start the show tomorrow with it.
1: We've had this.
0: I'm not even going to tell them who they're listening to. You're going to just start with the word of the day.
1: She was supposed
0: I'm
1: to
0: go,
1: she,
0: hi.
1: Allison was supposed to bring masks today for our Facebook Live. She promised as much and. I'm maskless at the moment.
0: You know what?
1: I didn't do my makeup today because I thought I'd be wearing a mask.
0: You don't need one. I had to say that before I read the Daily Dose of Kindness.
1: Turn off my mic. I'm done.
0: Okay. Our Daily Dose of Kindness before we go. 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Remember, that's Ben Heckert, Aaron Roberts, and Paul Katzian. Stop by. They're located at 100 South Main Street in Mount Pleasant. Stop in, meet the team, plan your future. Our Daily Dose of Kindness is treat even the tiniest creature with kindness. What were you going
1: to
0: say?
1: Oh, it's all right. I'll hold on to it. Hold it close to the chest.
0: All right. Well, have a wonderful day. Let's hear from Jimbo from the Drake, and we'll just all be hungry together at 7:30 in the morning.
1: Good morning, everyone. Thank you for tuning in to KILJ. I'm here with Jimbo from the Drake. Jimbo, what's going on?
2: Always something happening over here at the Drake restaurant. But I'm so excited to talk about our menu. It's divided in sections. That's very normal for restaurant menus, but not many menus will have a home-style section, but we do. It's not a very big section, but it's a good one. We start with the classic hot roast beef sandwich, a Midwest staple. We stuff, and I mean stuff them thick, with 2 pieces of Texas toast with sliced roast beef, add a nice dollop of homemade mashed potatoes. Yep, we peel potatoes every day and then slather everything with some savory beef gravy. Oh, man, I'm getting hungry just thinking about a hot roast beef sandwich. Next, we have pot roast, a hidden gem on our menu. We slow cook our pot roast just like my Grandma Gee used to do it. Add some mashed potatoes, slather some gravy on the pot roast and the taters, add some green beans, and this place looks like Sunday dinner at Grandma's house. Next come the horseshoes, the meatloaf horseshoe and the brisket horseshoe. Both are big piles of food. The meatloaf horseshoe starts with a piece of Texas toast, a little cheese sauce, bacon-wrapped smoked meatloaf, barbecue sauce, onion rings, more cheese sauce, and then we toss on some diced tomatoes and chopped green onions. The brisket horseshoe also starts out with a piece of Texas toast, a little cheese sauce, smoked brisket, barbecue sauce, french fries, more brisket, more cheese sauce, and again, we toss on some diced tomatoes and chopped green onions. Pick a horseshoe. Either way, you're going to get a big pile of food. And finally, folks, the loaded baked potatoes. The loaded bakers all start out the same way. We put on some cheddar jack cheese, bacon, and diced tomatoes and chopped green onions. And then you get your choice of toppings. A, topped with smoked brisket, or B, roadhouse style. That would be topped with mac and cheese and smoked brisket, or C, topped with chicken hooters. That's the Drake's homemade boneless buffalo wings. 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
0: From your Southeast Iowa Information Center, I'm Allison Jacobs. Southeast Iowa will enjoy another warm fall day today with plenty of sunshine and afternoon highs ranging from 68 to 78 degrees. According to the National Weather Service in the Quad Cities, there is a chance for

Temperatures continuing into Monday. A Mount Pleasant driver was cited following a three-vehicle crash Monday afternoon east of Washington. The Washington County Sheriff's Office responded to Highway 92 and Spruce Avenue at approximately 4:44 in the afternoon, October 5th. The drivers involved were Callista Wilson of Mount Pleasant, Kimberly Pryor of Ainsworth, and Gary Thomas of Washington. Wilson was cited for failing to yield while making a left turn. At least one injury was reported, but no one was transported from the scene by ambulance. The crash partially blocked the roadway, and all three vehicles were towed. Ainsworth Fire and First Responders, Washington County Ambulance, and Moore's Towing assisted at the scene. The Henry County Board of Supervisors will meet this morning, that's Thursday, October 8th, at 9 a.m. with several items on the agenda. County Engineer Jay Kochkis will provide his weekly update on county road and bridge projects. And under unfinished business, Zach James with Southeast Iowa Regional Planning Commission will present a resolution concerning the restructuring of revolving loan fund reporting. Supervisors are scheduled to take action on that resolution, along with an updated 28E agreement involving Regional Utility Service Systems, or RUS. The board will also receive an update concerning the Mesabi Steel Mill project in Lee County and House File 2801, which the agenda notes passed the Iowa House by a vote of 75-17 and the Senate by a vote of 28-19. Committee updates and public comments are also scheduled. The meeting begins at 9 this morning at the Henry County Emergency Management Building. That's located at 900 West Washington Street here in Mount Pleasant. Members of the public wishing to speak during public comments are asked to provide their name and address and limit their remarks to 3 minutes. The Winfield Avenue construction project in Mount Pleasant is nearing completion, with most of the major work now finished. According to an update from the City of Mount Pleasant on Wednesday, nearly all concrete work has been completed, with crews finishing a few remaining stormwater drainage inlets along the street. Final grading is also underway where ground conditions allow. However, wet conditions in some ditch bottoms are delaying work as crews wait for the soil to dry to avoid creating ruts. Weather permitting, seeding and mulching of the remaining areas will begin next week, that's October 12th, and should take a couple of days. Street striping and pavement markings are scheduled for around October 20th, with street signs to be replaced afterward. Residents along Winfield Avenue may mow areas where new grass has already been established. The city says mowing will help encourage thicker, stronger growth. Mailboxes will remain in their temporary locations until all can be moved back to their permanent spots at the same time. This is in accordance with the U.S. Postal Service requirements. The City of Mount Pleasant thanks residents and motorists for their continued patience as the project enters its final stages. A new resource in Columbus Junction is providing free clothing and food to area families. The Columbus Clothes Closet is now open at the Columbus Junction United Methodist Church. That's located at 517 2nd Street. Hours are Tuesdays and Thursdays from 3:30 to 6:30 in the afternoon, and Saturdays from 9 a.m. to noon. 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Clothing includes coats and sizes for students of all ages. The church is also accepting donations of clothing, racks, and hangers. 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Residents across Southeast Iowa can help support domestic violence survivors during a donation drive this Friday. 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The Domestic Violence Intervention Program and Rape Victim Advocacy Program will hold Shop for Safety. 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As leaves begin falling across Southeast Iowa, Iowa State University Extension and Outreach is reminding homeowners that they don't need to rake up every leaf in their yards this fall.
leaving some fallen leaves in garden beds.

0: forests and around shrubs can actually benefit plants and wildlife. Leaves help insulate plant roots during winter, improve soil as they decompose, and provide shelter for pollinators and other beneficial insects. However, leaves should not be allowed to completely cover lawns. A thick layer can block sunlight and damage grass, leading to thin or patchy lawns next spring. Instead of raking and bagging leaves, homeowners can use a mulching mower to shred them into smaller pieces. Those pieces will break down and return organic matter to the soil. Collected leaves can also be composted or spread lightly in garden beds. And the overall message from Iowa State Extension is to focus on keeping lawns healthy while leaving beneficial plant material in place to support soil health and wildlife through the winter. And now for a look at our notices of death in the area. Delina Ann Vaughn, age 79, of Mount Pleasant, passed away Friday, October 2nd. Cremation rites have been entrusted to the Kimsey Funeral Home of Mount Pleasant. Visitation will begin at 9 a.m. this morning. The family will be present to receive friends from 12:30 to 1:30 today, with a memorial funeral service to be held at 1:30 today, all at the Kimsey Funeral Home. Burial will be in the Forest Home Cemetery in Mount Pleasant. Online condolences may be directed to kimseyfh.com in memory of Delina Vaughn. Graveside services for Charles Daniel and Dixie Ray Dyer of Streamwood, Illinois, will be held at 11 a.m. on Saturday at the Richland Friends Cemetery in Richland. Online condolences may be made to the Dyer family by viewing their obituary at beanerfh.com. These are the arrangements for Charles Daniel and Dixie Ray Dyer. Harold D. Busby II passed away Monday, September 14th. Graveside services will be held on Saturday at 11 a.m. at the Oakland Mills Cemetery. Online condolences may be sent to the family at murphyfuneralandmonuments.com for Buzz Busby II. Linda Lou Hunsaker, age 85, of Mount Pleasant, passed away Sunday, September 27th. Funeral services will be held at 10:30 in the morning Saturday at the Lincoln Street Fellowship in Mount Pleasant. Friends may call after 2 p.m. on Friday at the Murphy Funeral Home of Mount Pleasant, where the family will be present from 5 to 7 Friday evening. Online condolences may be sent to the family at murphyfuneralandmonuments.com for Linda Hunsaker. Teresa Ann Flack, age 74, of Mount Pleasant and formerly of Brooklyn, Iowa, passed away on Tuesday, September 29th. Graveside services will be held on Saturday at 1 p.m. at the Calvary Cemetery in Brooklyn, followed by a celebration of life at 2 p.m. at the Brooklyn Raritan Building. Cremation has been entrusted to the care of the Murphy Funeral Home of Mount Pleasant. Online condolences may be sent to the family at murphyfuneralandmonuments.com in memory of Teresa Flack. That is a look at our Southeast Iowa information. For full stories, head to KILJ.com. I'm Allison Jacobs. Have a great day.
1: I'm John from Fairfield, Iowa.
2: I'm Andy, and I live in Nichols, Iowa. This farm has been in my family for three generations. But tariffs and corporate hedge funds buying up our farmland are killing us. So it burns me up that Marionette Miller Meeks sided with greedy corporations every step of the way.
1: If you don't want to find the source of the problem, just follow the money.
2: Miller Meeks took their millions and jacked up prices.
1: I used to be for Marionette Miller Meeks, but not anymore. She took all that money from drug and insurance companies and then voted their way. Feels like I've been abandoned.
2: The only way to change that? Christina Bohannon. She understands our struggle and will always fight for us.
1: She doesn't care if it's a Republican, Democratic, or independent idea. If it's a good idea, she's going to do it, like cutting middle-class taxes.
3: I'm Christina Bohannon, running for Congress, and I approve this message because I'll never forget that I work for you. Paid for by Christina Bohannon for Congress.
4: It's October 8th, I'm Slayton Swords, and it's time for the sports, starting with high school volleyball. Waco will compete against the Wise of Muscatine on the road at 7 p.m. tonight. Wapello will have their senior night matchup against Lone Tree tonight at 6:30 p.m. Number 5, Holy Trinity Catholic can win the regular season SCISC South title when they travel to Van Buren County tonight at 7 p.m. West Burlington will host Mediapolis tonight at 7 p.m. Danville will clash with Central Lee on the road tonight at 7 p.m. New London will host Burlington Notre Dame tonight at 7 p.m. for their senior night. Winfrey Mountain Union will take on Hillcrest Academy at home tonight at 7 p.m. Mount Pleasant and Fairfield will venture the Oskaloosa on Saturday, October 10th for a tournament. Washington will participate in the Pella Invite on Saturday. And Columbus will take on Hillcrest Academy on Tuesday, October 13th at home for their senior night at 7 p.m. Moving on to high school cross country, Mediapolis will host their invitational tonight with Notre Dame, West Burlington, Central Lee, Danville, Waco, Wapello, and Mount Pleasant joining the fray. For high school girls tennis, the individual state tennis tournament got underway yesterday, and Natalie Steele of Fairfield has the opportunity to walk away with some hardware. In the singles bracket, Steele started the day with a 2-0 shutout of Chloe Palmer of St. Edmund before being bounced in the consolation bracket. The Trojan then defeated Evelyn Vogel of Comanche in a tiebreaker set to advance in the consolation bracket. Steele will face off against Mount Vernon's Stella Dvorak today, with the winner playing in the 5th place match. And in the doubles bracket, Fava Gerber Merriam and Sri Yaminer went 0-2 and were eliminated, while the pair of Kinsley and Marin Duncan collected a win in the consolation bracket but were eliminated, finishing with a 1-2 record. Fairfield will square off against Boone and Pella on Monday, October 12th at 9 a.m. for the team state tournament. For high school football, Mount Pleasant will stay at home for a matchup against Keokuk tomorrow, October 9th at 7 p.m. KILJ 105.5 FM, KILJ.com will be on the call at the pregame show at 6:45 p.m. Fairfield will tangle with Fort Madison at home at 7:30 p.m. tomorrow. Winfrey Mountain Union will compete against Murray tomorrow at 7 p.m. at home. Columbus will host Highland tomorrow at 7 p.m. Van Buren County will hit the road to play Wapello tomorrow at 7 p.m. Mediapolis will attempt to upset number 8 Mid Prairie tomorrow at 7:30 p.m. at home. Central Lee will welcome Wilton to town tomorrow at 7 p.m. West Burlington Notre Dame will square off against West Liberty tomorrow at 7 p.m. at home. Danville will clash with Pekin tomorrow at 7 p.m. on the road. And Waco will travel to Springville tomorrow at 7 p.m. Moving on to the Southeast Iowa Playbook, Mount Pleasant was our school of focus for last night's episode of the Southeast Iowa Playbook, with seniors Jenna Schwartz and Grayson Walker being our special guests. Despite having a host of younger talent on the team, Schwartz thinks they will finish the year strong.
5: Yeah, I think we all got pretty close really fast. The 3 freshmen are very funny girls, and we start out really strong, and I think we'll just keep pushing through.
4: Walker staying true to his quarterback roots by making sure that everyone else gets the love.
6: Just winning and be the best person I can. Me know I'm doing the best I can. There's just, you know, just helping everyone else out too. Just being the best I can just really is the main motivation.
4: If you missed last night's episode, you can follow the link in today's sports report. Over at Southeastern Community College, the men's soccer team snapped their 5-game winless streak with a 3-1 victory over Indian Hills Community College last night. The Blackhawks will try the Western Iowa Tech on Saturday, October 10th, with the men's team playing first at 10:30 a.m. And the volleyball team also ended a 10-game losing streak, beating Des Moines Area Community College in 4 sets last night, 25-22, 22-25, 26-24, and 25-21. Callie Whitcomb led the squad with 15 kills in the winning effort. The Blackhawks will face off against Southwestern Community College on Wednesday, October 14th at 6 p.m. on the road. And for college football, number 20 Iowa will travel to Washington tomorrow, October 9th at 8 p.m., KILJ 105.5 FM will join the broadcast after the Mount Pleasant football game, and Iowa State will score off against number 8 BYU tomorrow at 9:15 p.m. KILJ 98.5 FM and AM 1130 will have the call. And it's now time for this day in sports history. 1975, the San Antonio Spurs, then members of the ABA, defeat the NBA's Atlanta Hawks 109-107 in the first basketball game ever played in the Louisiana Superdome. In 1995, Miami Dolphin Dan Marino breaks Fran Tarkenton's NFL career completions record. And in 2018, Boston Red Sox Brock Holt becomes the first MLB player to hit for the cycle in a postseason game in a game during Boston's 16-1 Game 3 rout of the New York Yankees in the AL Division Series. It's October 8th. I'm Slayton Swords, and that was the sports.
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5: The USS Abraham Lincoln returns to its home port in San Diego today. Ahead of the carrier strike group's official arrival, Secretary of War Pete Hegseth flew out to visit the sailors and Marines who've been part of a record 10-month-long deployment to the Middle East.
6: I draw inspiration from the mission that you executed so successfully. You have changed the arc of history, ensuring that crazy people, theocrats, never get a nuclear weapon. Changes the arc of history.
5: It was a deployment marked by reports of dwindling supplies, poor morale, and multiple suicide attempts. Hegseth acknowledged that it wasn't easy and awarded the crew the highest unit-level military decoration possible, the Presidential Unit Citation. The first Atlantic hurricane of the year is headed toward the Gulf Coast as a Category 1. More from meteorologist Angie Lassman.
7: The impacts of this system, which did rapidly intensify into the overnight hours, and we're talking about winds up to 80 miles per hour now, still about 400 miles or more from the mouth of the Mississippi River. This thing is going to kind of spend a little bit of time over that moisture-rich, warm environment at least through the day tomorrow, and then we'll likely be seeing landfall.
5: The National Hurricane Center says Isaias has current projections of making landfall somewhere between New Orleans and Panama City either late Friday or early Saturday. The Trump Organization is applying for the use of the .Trump internet domain. The company, which manages the president's trademarks, filed paperwork through a subsidiary with the Internet Corporation for Assigned Names and Numbers. The company said in the application that the .Trump domain will remain tightly controlled to protect the integrity and trust associated with the Trump brand. Elon Musk will be joining President Trump today at the White House's Science, a New Golden Age Summit. Mark Mayfield has details.
8: According to the White House, Trump will award Musk and other American innovators the nation's highest honors for scientific and technological achievement. Other National Medal of Science honorees expected to attend include Google co-founder Sergey Brin, NVIDIA CEO Jensen Huang, and AMD CEO Lisa Su.
5: I'm Lisa Taylor. A Minnesota man is facing a federal terrorism charge over an alleged Mall of America attack plot. Kelly O'Donnell reports.
9: This 18-year-old American-born teenager, Sheikhdoon Abdulhani Mohammed, pledged loyalty to ISIS, and he planned to carry out a mass casualty event in Minnesota.
10: 100% committed. Those are the words Mohammed allegedly uttered when he described his planned jihad journey.
9: The FBI says it had been watching the suspect for nearly 2 years.
5: FBI FBI agents arrested him Tuesday after he bought a disabled rifle and ammunition from an undercover employee. Prosecutors claim he intended to kill 30 to 60 people. New charges are expected to be announced against former Venezuelan President Nicolas Maduro and his wife. They've been held in New York since their capture by U.S. forces at the beginning of the year. Several outlets are reporting that federal prosecutors could announce charges as soon as today against Maduro for allegedly torturing Americans who were held in Venezuelan prisons. International students may soon be charged $70,000 to work in the U.S. The Department of Homeland Security posted a proposal online Wednesday that calls for non-immigrant students with F-1 visas to pay $70,000 to a certified institution for on-the-job training. DHS says the new proposal is intended to combat fraud, strengthen the integrity of the immigration system, and protect U.S. workers. The proposal must go through a 30-day public comment period before being finalized. The World Health Organization is releasing first-ever guidelines to address the big rise in obesity among children. Tammy Trujillo has details.
11: The organization is recommending structured dietary and physical activity tailored to individuals or part of a program. It doesn't recommend pharmacy treatment or weight loss surgery that changes the digestive tract for children under the age of 9. The World Health Organization is also calling on policymakers to make healthy diets and physical activity more accessible and more affordable. The CDC says about 20% of U.S. children and adolescents are obese.
5: I'm Lisa Taylor.

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2: 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Willems proposed a law forcing pregnant women to disclose to their boss how they plan to nurse their baby. It's true. Nate Willems wanted to force pregnant women to give a signed, notarized agreement to their boss explaining their nursing plans. That's not just wrong, it's creepy. Nate Willems, too liberal, too creepy.
3: 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When Wall Street fat cats put Iowans' retirement savings at risk, Byrd took them on. When Amazon was accused of ripping off small businesses, Byrd took them to court. And when Roblox and TikTok failed to protect our kids, Byrd fought back. Attorney General Brenna Byrd, fighting to keep Iowa safe.
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5: This is Market Matters on the Iowa Agribusiness Radio Network. I'm Riley Smith. Taking a look at the early word grains, on Wednesday, December corn dropped 6 cents, November soybeans dropped 5.5 cents, and December Kansas City wheat dropped 17.75 cents. Soybean basis was weaker, while corn, soft red winter wheat, and hard red winter wheat basis were steady Wednesday, and spring wheat basis was stronger. The soybean futures market gave back some of Tuesday's gains, while wheat gave up all of its gains and then some. On again, off again. Optimism about a Black Sea ceasefire returned. Traders have plenty to consider this week, beginning with Thursday's fresh look at export sales. Over in the livestock markets, the October Fed cattle contract remains above the 9-day moving average as well as the 20-day moving average. From a technical perspective, this is supportive for cattle moving forward. Feeder cattle did pull back Wednesday, but that is to be expected after Tuesday's sharp rally. Choice and select cuts fell Wednesday, with choice down $3.31 and select cutouts down $2. The lean hog futures contracts had a setback on Wednesday, falling anywhere from $1 to $2.27.5 in the deferred months. Pork cutouts were also lower, falling $2.13 on the carcass to as much as $6.64 lower for pork bellies. We'll take a look at the numbers next.
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5: December corn is up 0.75 cents at 5.02 3/4. March corn up 1 even at 5.18 even. November soybeans down 3 1/4 at 12.94 1/4. January beans down 2 3/4 at 13.11 3/4. December soybean meal down 2.70 at 3.63.10. December soybean oil up 36 cents at 68.04. For Market Matters on the Iowa Agribusiness Radio Network, I'm Riley Smith.
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8: 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That's right. 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Think about that. A convicted predator could move into your neighborhood, near schools, near your kids. And if Nate Willems had his way, no one would know. No wonder Iowa law enforcement overwhelmingly opposes Willems. Nate Willems. 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

0: Good morning, everyone. I have a couple special guests in the studio today. You ladies can introduce yourselves.
1: I'm Lindsay Remick, the administrator at Sunrise Terrace.
2: And I'm Rhonda Conop. I'm the activity director at Sunrise Terrace.
0: Awesome. Well, we love when you ladies come in to give us updates on what's going on in Winfield. So when we talk Sunrise Terrace Nursing and Rehabilitation, where do we want to start today?
1: There's so much to talk about. I think we should talk about the craft and bake sale because Rhonda's here. She's, you know, ready to talk it up and tell us everything we have going on.
2: Yeah. Yes, that's a big thing on my plate. I am always glad when we get through all this. So we are having our annual fall craft and bake sale on Saturday, the 14th of November. About screwed that up. 14th of November from 9 to 12:30. Okay. And we will have a lot of baked goods available. We have a coffee truck. It's going to be in the parking lot if anyone wants to come out and get a drink. And we have a lot of guest crafters and vendors that usually have booths. And right now we are still filling spaces. And so if anyone's interested in having their own booth, they can contact me. And there's information out there on Facebook and all that if they want to get hold of me. Or they can just call Sunrise Terrace and they'll get the call to me. And it is very nominal fee just to kind of help a little bit offsetting advertising and that. But anything those people make, they keep.
0: Okay.
2: And Jan's Country Cheesecakes has offered a free cheesecake for the door prize again this year.
1: I think it's fun. So we've learned through some tricks of the trade going to different conferences and conventions that we want to make sure that when people come that they get around to see everybody. So we do

0: area, the therapy gym, and then down in our garden terrace area. And we have a little area set aside where people can just sit and visit, enjoy a cinnamon roll and, you know, a cup of coffee or orange juice and chit chat. Residents love the day because it brings in the community and families. Families, you know, have a chance to actually shop with their resident and do that as a
1: get ready for the holidays.
0: Yeah.
2: Yeah.
0: Little bonding time there. And then we bring in the community. You know, the bake sale brings in people, or the crafts bring in people, and then everyone benefits from the product in the end.
2: And something special about your bake sale is the baked goods, are they still made by the residents?
0: Yes.
2: Awesome. I love that you include them.
0: But yes. Mm-hmm. Yeah. We have a lot of experience in our field there. Yes. So we have cinnamon rolls, lots of cinnamon rolls, usually some caramel rolls, like orange pull-aparts, dinner rolls.
1: So hard to sit by my office, which is right across the hallway from the activity kitchen. And they do let me sample sometimes. So
2: I was going to say, if I was you, Lindsay, I'd have one of everything back in my office and be like, okay, I'm busy. Yeah. I have to close my blinds.
0: If we have any uglies, we have to eat them, you know.
2: Yes.
0: So we have about, you know, maybe a dozen different kinds of cookies. And then we have caramels and fudge and toffee and all of those things.
2: I bet you guys have so many special recipes.
0: We do. And they'll have our cookbooks again this year. So if anyone didn't get one yet, they can pick one up. And something different we're going to try this year is I've ordered oysters that have pearls in them. And people can pick an oyster if they like. And then we put it in... open it up and get the pearl out and then put it into a little cage and it goes on a necklace. We had done this with the residents for Mother's Day and they still wear them.
1: They do.
0: Some of them wear them every single day.
1: I wasn't there to see it happen, but they were just so proud and just hearing the stories of, I got the color that I wanted, you know, like it was a complete surprise, but, and they look really nice. The chains are nice and the design of the little cages.
0: Yeah, and they're all different colors.
1: They were,
0: there's pink and green and blue and white.
1: I wonder how
0: they
1: did that, if we just got lucky.
0: But. Yeah, I don't know what they feed those oysters.
2: Well, and I think that that's special about Sunrise Terrace is that you ladies make sure that your residents still have experiences. So when you talk about the experiences you want to have with residents, I know you've taken them fishing and to see the leaves change and Festival of Lights and all of that fun stuff. So thank you for taking them out and bringing the oysters in so that they can do something fun.
1: Yeah. Yeah. And we do. We try and mix it up. And Rhonda was just talking about the drives that we have coming up on our bus. And it's their, you know, they'd probably go on a drive every single day if we could. And
0: some of them would, yes.
1: To see the, you know, the crops, they're finally going to be coming out. And we take them, try to personalize it too, depending on who's on the ride. Like, where do you guys want to go? And so we drive by some of their own property or houses or whatnot. So it just makes it a little bit more special too.
2: Absolutely. And you have some other events coming up too.
1: We do. We have trick or treating, which it's on Halloween.
0: On Halloween.
1: On
0: yes.
1: Halloween from 6 to 7 o'clock. So it is a little bit shorter time frame, but it's meal time starts at 5 for us. And then so at 6 o'clock, we can have the residents pretty much out there and ready to kind of form this big circle in the solarium. And then the kids go around, and that way all the residents can see kids in their costumes, and we hand out a bag of candy. And so, yeah, it'll be fun.
2: Awesome. Well, be sure to put it on our calendar too, so that the community can know that that's happening.
1: Awesome.
0: And we are planning a Christmas open house again. We have Aaron Lotso scheduled to come in and play music. He's wonderful.
2: He does
0: and
2: a good show.
0: We'll have, I'm sure, lots of grazing food through the day. We don't have all the plans finalized for that yet. But, yeah, we're looking at some things coming up. I've even got some things planned ahead for National Nursing Home Week already.
1: Wow, Rhonda.
2: That's good.
1: That's impressive. That is impressive.
2: All right. And what else do we want to talk about today?
1: Oh, man. We can...
0: Well, personally, my husband's had a serious illness this year, and it has been very trying. And I have to thank my coworkers for being so understanding and supportive through it. And he's doing wonderfully now. We've had surgery. Good. Things are better. But he ended up at Sunrise for a month for rehab, the get well, go home. And he is notoriously a grump. And I thought, this is going to be horrible. And
2: you're like, my coworkers won't speak to me ever
0: again. No, I would apologize. You know, I'm sorry. You know, and he actually enjoyed the experience. I heard he wouldn't tell me that, you know, but I heard him telling friends over the phone, you know, it really wasn't bad. They had good food and, you know, and they were nice. And yeah, it was good. I'm like, holy cow. You know, that's high praise. Then when we went home, he informed me several times

0: that my menu wasn't as varied as this nursing home, and they didn't give him leftovers at the nursing home.
1: Dang. Okay, now the bar has been raised for you at home. It has.
0: Thanks a lot, Sunrise.
1: Oh. Well, and when we talk about the Get Well, Go Home program, I think that's a wonderful area that you guys offer at Sunrise Terrace, because the residents come to you and maybe they had an accident or they had a surgery and they just quite aren't ready to go back on their own. You bring them in at their skill level. You say, where do you want to be? And then you can help work that plan to get them there.
2: Right.
1: So you're not trying to hold them hostage or anything, you know?
2: Right. Yep. So their goals are our goals. If you or a loved one find yourself in the hospital and you have a qualifying stay, someone will be asking you what your plans are and where you'd like to go. And so if you tell them Sunrise Terrace, we will look at the referral. Sometimes we come and visit you. And then when you come to us, we want to know what your goals are. Some people's goals are to go home. Some people's goals are maybe they can't go home, but we look at maybe assisted living. And then some people do end up staying, you know, they've been living at home and they've been getting by for quite some time, and they're just ready, and they, you know, they got to experience it, maybe not planned, but they did. And I think they truly do enjoy it. So, and we always like when those when they do go home and come back and see us, it's like, oh, you guys are doing so good.
1: That's awesome. And something that you talked about, I think it was last year, do you still have the opportunity where if someone's living at home and they just really don't like the winter time, they don't like the thought of being alone when they could lose power because of the ice, they don't like to shovel the drive, can they come stay with you for kind of a season?
2: They can. Yep. We have people do that sometimes. And it is fall officially, I think.
1: You yes, know, it
2: it's,
1: is.
2: It's feeling like it. Yesterday, the sun was still pretty warm, which was nice, but winter will be here before we know it. I don't like to use that word, but yeah, someone who wants to come for, you know, maybe 4 months, 3 months, and be able to, gosh, the sun goes down so early and it's dark, and have your meals taken care of and your
1: lonely
2: room cleaned and have more socialization, then yes, just call us, ask questions, stop in, take a tour, all the things, just to get a feel for what it may be like.
1: And when we talk about stopping in and giving us a call, you want to give me all that good info?
2: Yeah. So we are at Sunrise Terrace in Winfield, Iowa. You can call us at 319-257-3303. Check us out on our Facebook page. And what am I missing?
1: I think
2: if you want someone to give you a tour, management staff is there 8 to 4:30. Outside of that time, you're more than welcome to stop in and see what you think. But if you want to get more questions asked and have a personal tour, then give us a heads up.
1: All right. All right. Is there anything else that we want to add before we go? Well, I just want to say, make sure you add to your calendar. We have Trick or Treat on Halloween. That's from 6 to 7 at Sunrise Terrace up in Winfield. And also November 14th, craft and bake sale. If you're a crafter, give them a call.
0: And we will sell baked goods on Friday. We have... Oh, literally, we said like $2,000 worth of baked goods. I mean, it is a bake sale.
2: We did not mention that it is our activity fundraiser, too. Yeah. So the residents help bake the goods, like we mentioned, with the volunteers and staff. And so that does go to the activity department to put on the fun things that we do. So
1: awesome. Good to know.
0: But we will sell things on Friday, too, if people are in and out or they can't make it on Saturday, because we fill the tables. I mean, lots of tables.
2: They're
0: stacked. We don't have room for everything.
1: That is amazing. Well, we'll be sure to stop by. And thank you, ladies, so much
2: thank
1: for taking
2: you.
1: Time out of your busy days.
0: Thank you.
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6: 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Just go to the top of the page of that classified tab, browse ads to see them, place an ad if you so choose. 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And the last one we got for you here, this is a 4-H show calf steer for sale. This is a black crossbred steer. It was born back in March of this year. It's got a nice frame. It's got show calf genetics. Its sire is purebred Simmental. Hopefully I'm saying all this right. It's very calm, asking the current feeder calf market price. So asking the current feeder calf market price, there are pictures. If you'd like to get a look at this fine calf steer, it's a 4-H show calf steer for sale. Again, just head over to KILJ.com, go to our classifieds tab, browse ads to see them, place an ad if you so choose. 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And those are our classifieds for today. Again, head over to KILJ.com. 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Place an ad if you so choose. Taking a quick peek at our weather for today. If you stick your head out the window, you might go, ooh, it's cold. It is a little bit, 55 out right now. Although today's high, 77 with a low of 56. Should be mainly sunny skies today, although we do get a chance of rain tonight, saying about 15% chance. Not a whole lot of wind. Tomorrow, it's going to be hot, in my personal opinion, for October. 82 the high, 62 the low, and there's a 30% chance that we see some scattered storms early. Not a whole lot of wind either, 5 to 10 miles an hour. So if you plan on going to a football game tomorrow, you might need to bring a towel to wipe down the bleachers, or even by the end of the night, you might need a sweatshirt. Saturday, basically the same day, 82 the high, 58 the low, nothing but sunshine. Same thing with Sunday, except it's going to be a little cooler, 78 the high, 60 the low. Monday, 81 the high, 56 the low. It's going to start off partly cloudy. Then we get a chance of some scattered storms Monday night, saying at about 25%. Tuesday, 68 the high, 48 the low. That's right. We're going to start getting that cold spell coming back come next Tuesday. And next Tuesday night, we see a scattered chance of rain, saying about 15%. Looking at our community events for tonight, don't forget, Mount Pleasant Girls Softball invites all interested individuals to a new board member meeting at 6 p.m. at the Cherry Street Fields. That's 402 North Cherry Street. The board is comprised of volunteers with a passion for growing the game of softball and providing opportunities for girls in Mount Pleasant. Serving on the board is a 3-year commitment, and members are not required to have an athlete participating in the league. Also going on tonight is Thrasher's House of Terror. It kicks off their 20th year of Facing the Terror from 6 to 10 p.m. at McMillan Park in Mount Pleasant. Tickets are $15 per person. Fast pass admission is $25 per person. You can visit House of Terror Thursday 6 to 10 and Friday and Saturday at 6 to midnight. And next Friday is when the ghostly trolley is going to start rolling on through, starting on the 16th. That's a Friday-Saturday deal. Those are our community events for today. How about some lunch? I'm sure you guys might be getting a little bit hungry. I know it's a little early, but we can always be thinking about lunch. Today is Sloppy Joe or Made Right over at the Coffee Depot. They serve lunch 11 a.m. to 1 p.m. 420 North Adams Street, the place to go. Sloppy Joe or Made Right. That's their daily lunch special for today. Again, served 11 a.m. to 1 p.m. All meals are $12, and that's tax included. Sloppy Joe or Made Right at 420 North Adams, if that sounds good to you. Well, also going on right about now here for KILJ's schedule, we got a Facebook Live going to be happening real soon over at the Your Dream Home Furniture and Floor. Sorry, spaced out there for a second. Allison's going to be heading over there, and you'll get to see all the fun stuff that they've got going on for October. Unwrapping October is their big theme. And then there's also a supervisor's meeting starting at 9 o'clock. Katie is currently there at the emergency management building. So if you plan on going, that's where it's at. If you don't have a way of getting there, don't worry. We'll get you the information as soon as they wrap things up. Then in the noon hour, we'll hear from the Iowa State Extension and Outreach. They have a program. We're just the megaphone for it, and we greatly appreciate the information they provide. And then at 1:15 p.m. on 105.5 FM KILJ.com, we'll have the Midwest Old Threshers show, as they probably talk about the fact that today is the day the Threshers House of Terror is going to open up for the season. I think that's going to wrap it up for me. Make sure you stay tuned to KILJ, though, because we are your information center.
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sing to play a sweet refrain. 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

0: This is information from around the world on KILJ.
1: The first Atlantic hurricane of the year is on the move this morning, heading toward the Gulf Coast. Isaias is a Category 1 storm with maximum wind speeds of 80 miles per hour. The latest projections show it making landfall somewhere between New Orleans and Panama City, likely late Friday or early Saturday. At a Home Depot in Panama City, Michael Willey says certain items are flying off the shelves as residents prepare.
2: Generators have been a huge push already. We have seen an increase in plywood, ratchet straps, and water is definitely on the move for sure.
1: In its latest update, the National Hurricane Center says preparations to protect life and property from storm surge and damaging winds along the warning area of the Gulf Coast should be rushed to completion today. The latest Trump rally in Texas was interrupted by protesters. President Trump held a campaign rally in San Antonio Wednesday to promote Senate candidate Ken Paxton. During his remarks, Trump was repeatedly interrupted by protesters, including some who were led away by police. Trump's next campaign stop will be Friday in New York. The USS Abraham Lincoln returns to its home port in San Diego this afternoon. The aircraft carrier will be returning to Naval Air Station North Island after a near-record 10-month deployment, marked by reports of dwindling supplies, poor morale, and multiple suicide attempts. The USS Lincoln left San Diego last November. A Tennessee judge is ordering all evidence to be preserved in the botched execution of Krista Pike. She remains hospitalized after last week's failed lethal injection. Federal public defender Luke Enan.
3: Ms. Pike is shackled to the bed. Based on our understanding, medical staff have asked that the shackles be removed and have been denied that request by TDOC. So we would also amend our request to ask for that relief.
1: Meanwhile, State Attorney Will Ayers also told the judge there is no pending second execution order for Pike. In their latest update on her condition, Pike's legal team says she is up and walking, adding that while she remains foggy, she's clearly aware of her situation and upset. I'm Lisa Taylor. President Trump doesn't believe reports that a potential outbreak of the plague in Russia is connected to a bioweapon. More from Mark Mayfield.
4: Trump was asked the question by reporters in the Oval Office Wednesday, and he added, Russia says they have it under control, but we'll find out. On Tuesday, Trump said he was anticipating a phone call with Russia's Vladimir Putin about the plague issue. Russian officials said at first a woman at an anti-plague research institute died from an unspecified form of the disease, then later said the woman died from pneumonia. Secretary of State Marco Rubio on Tuesday called on Russia to be more transparent about the incident.
1: A tropical storm off the coast of Mexico is expected to create hazardous weather in Southern California. Tammy Trujillo has the latest.
5: The National Hurricane Center on Wednesday extended the forecast cone for Rachel, which now shows the system hitting the American Southwest. Rachel's been a Category 1 hurricane, but forecasters predict it will be a tropical cyclone by the time it reaches the U.S., although still producing heavy rain, strong winds, and other hazards. The remnants of Rachel are expected to make landfall in Southern California by early Sunday and could create some rainy conditions across the Southwest through next Tuesday.
1: President Trump is considering his Florida golf club for a Camp David-style presidential retreat. Garrett Grumbach has more.
6: President Trump is trying to create a presidential retreat used for all presidents moving forward, but he wants to put it at his West Palm Beach golf course, and he wants to make sure that the golf course itself becomes a presidential golf course. This would include a presidential lodging facility. It would also include some meeting spaces, something that he hopes is used for presidents in the future.
1: Trump said the golf course would be designated as a U.S. presidential golf course and be made available to all past, current, and future presidents, as well as foreign heads of state, to use. A new Nobel laureate has been announced.
7: The Nobel Prize in Literature 2026 is awarded to the Canadian author Anne Carson.
1: I'm Lisa Taylor.
8: This is Radio Iowa. The war in Iran and issues like the solvency of Social Security highlighted last night's first-time debate between the major party candidates running for the U.S. Senate. With Social Security projected to only fulfill 78% of benefits in 2032, the candidates offered solutions. Democrat Josh Turek says he favors raising the income cap on Social Security payroll taxes as a start.
9: Social Security is one of the greatest examples of a successful social safety net in this country.
8: Republican Ashley Hinson says a bipartisan commission should be appointed to consider all options, including potentially raising the retirement age for young Americans in order to come up with a plan to fix Social Security.
10: Let's solve this for the American people for good, because I agree we need to have it around for decades to come for our seniors.
8: The debate was broadcast by Iowa PBS. Libertarian Party candidate Thomas Lane is also running for Iowa's open U.S. Senate seat, but he did not meet the network's criteria for taking part in the debate. 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
13: From your Southeast Iowa Information Center, I'm Allison Jacobs. Southeast Iowa will enjoy another warm fall day today with plenty of sunshine and afternoon highs ranging from 68 to 78 degrees. According to the National Weather Service in the Quad Cities, there is a chance for showers and isolated thunderstorms late tonight into Friday morning. Otherwise, warm and mostly dry conditions will continue into the weekend. Friday's highs are expected to reach the mid-70s to mid-80s, with temperatures climbing to around 79 to 85 degrees on Saturday. Sunday will bring highs in the mid-70s to around 80 degrees. Breezy conditions are expected at times Saturday through early next week, with above-normal temperatures continuing into Monday. A Mount Pleasant driver was cited following a three-vehicle crash Monday afternoon east of Washington. The Washington County Sheriff's Office responded to Highway 92 and Spruce Avenue at approximately 4:44 in the afternoon October 5th. The drivers involved were Callista Wilson of Mount Pleasant, Kimberly Pryor of Ainsworth, and Gary Thomas of Washington. Wilson was cited for failing to yield while making a left turn. At least one injury was reported, but no one was transported from the scene by ambulance. The crash partially blocked the roadway, and all three vehicles were towed. Ainsworth Fire and First Responders, Washington County Ambulance, and Moore's Towing assisted at the scene. The Henry County Board of Supervisors will meet this morning, that's Thursday, October 8th, at 9 a.m. with several items on the agenda. County Engineer Jake Hotchkiss will provide his weekly update on county road and bridge projects. And under unfinished business, Zach James with Southeast Iowa Regional Planning Commission will present a resolution concerning the restructuring of revolving loan fund reporting. Supervisors are scheduled to take action on that resolution, along with an updated 28E agreement involving Regional Utility Service Systems, or RUS. The board will also receive an update concerning the Mesabi Steel Mill project in Lee County and House File 2801, which the agenda notes passed the Iowa House by a vote of 75-17 and the Senate by a vote of 28-19. Committee updates and public comments are also scheduled. The meeting begins at 9 this morning at the Henry County Emergency Management Building. That's located at 900 West Washington Street here in Mount Pleasant. Members of the public wishing to speak during public comments are asked to provide their name and address and limit their remarks to 3 minutes.
14: It's October 8th, I'm Slayton Swords, and it's time for the sports start with high school volleyball. Waco will compete against the Wise of Muscatine on the road at 7 p.m. tonight. Wapello will have their senior night matchup against Lone Tree tonight at 6:30 p.m. Number 5 Holy Trinity Catholic can win the regular season SCISC South title when they travel to Van Buren County tonight at 7 p.m. West Burlington will host Minneapolis tonight at 7 p.m. Danville will clash with Central Lee on the road tonight at 7 p.m. New London will host Burlington Notre Dame tonight at 7 p.m. for their senior night. Winfield Mountain Union will take on Hillcrest Academy at home tonight at 7 p.m. Mount Pleasant and Fairfield will venture the Oskaloosa on Saturday, October 10th for a tournament. Washington will participate in the Pellet Invite on Saturday. And Columbus will take on Hillcrest Academy on Tuesday, October 13th at home for their senior night at 7 p.m. Moving on to high school cross country, Minneapolis will host their invitational tonight with Notre Dame, West Burlington, Central Lee, Danville, Waco, Wampolo, and Mount Pleasant joining the fray. For high school girls tennis, the individual state tennis tournament got underway yesterday, and Natalie Steele of Fairfield has the opportunity to walk away with some hardware. In the singles bracket, Steele started the day with a 2-0 shutout of Chloe Palmer of St. Edmund before being bounced to the consolation bracket. The Trojan then defeated Evelyn Vogel of Comanche in a tiebreaker set to advance in the consolation bracket. Steele will face off against Mount Vernon's Stella Dvorak today, with the winner playing in the fifth place match. In the doubles bracket, Favin Gerber-Merriam and Saria Yamaner went 0-2 and were eliminated, while the pair of Kinsley and Marin Duncan collected a win in the consolation bracket, but were eliminated, finishing with a 1-2 record. Fairfield will also square off against Boone in Pella on Monday, October 12th at 9 a.m. for the team state tournament. Moving on to high school football, Mount Pleasant will stay at home for a matchup against Keokuk tomorrow, October 9th at 7 p.m. KILJ 105.5 FM, KILJ.com will be on the call at the pregame show at 6:45 p.m. Fairfield will tangle with Fort Madison at home at 7:30 p.m. tomorrow. Winfield Mountain Union will compete against Murray tomorrow at 7 p.m. at home. Columbus will host Highland tomorrow at 7 p.m. Van Buren County will hit the road to play Wapello tomorrow at 7 p.m. Minneapolis will attempt to upset number 8 Mid Prairie tomorrow at 7:30 p.m. at home. Centralia will welcome Wilton to town tomorrow at 7 p.m. West Burlington Notre Dame will score off against West Liberty tomorrow at 7 p.m. at home. Danville will clash with Pekin tomorrow at 7 p.m. on the road. And Waco will try the Springville tomorrow at 7 p.m. For the Southeast Iowa Playbook, Mount Pleasant is our school of focus, with seniors Jenna Schwartz and Grayson Walker being our special guests. Despite having a host of younger talent on the team, Schwartz thinks that they'll finish the year strong.
15: Yeah, I think we all got pretty close really fast. The three freshmen are very funny girls, and we start out really strong, and I think we'll just keep pushing through.
14: Walker staying true to his quarterback roots by making sure that everyone else gets the love.
16: Just winning and be the best person I can. Me know I'm doing the best I can, you know, just helping everyone else out too. Just being the best I can just really is the main motivation.
14: If you missed last night's episode, you can follow the link in today's sports report. Over at Southeastern Community College, the men's soccer team snapped their 5-game winless streak with a 3-1 victory over Indian Hills Community College yesterday. The Blackhawks will try the Western Iowa Tech on Saturday, October 10th, with the men's team playing first at 10:30 a.m. And the volleyball team also ended a 10-game losing streak, beating Des Moines Area Community College in 4 sets last night, 25-22, 22-25, 26-24, and 25-21. Callie Whitcomb led the squad with 15 kills in the weighing effort. The Blackhawks will face off against Southwestern Community College on Wednesday, October 14th at 6 p.m. on the road. And for college football, number 20 Iowa will travel to Washington tomorrow, October 9th at 8 p.m. KILJ 105.5 FM will join the broadcast after the Mount Pleasant football game. And Iowa State will square off against number 8 BYU tomorrow at 9:15 p.m. KILJ 98.5 FM and AM 1130 will have the call. And it's now time for this day in sports history. In 1975, the San Antonio Spurs, then members of the ABA, defeat the NBA's Atlanta Hawks 109-107 in the first basketball game ever played in Louisiana Superdome. In 1995, Miami Dolphin Dan Marino breaks Fran Tarkenton's NFL career completions record. And in 2018, Boston Red Sox Brock Holt becomes the first MLB player to hit for the cycle in a postseason game during Boston's 16-1 Game 3 rout of the New York Yankees. It's October 8th. I'm Slayton Swords, and that was the sports.
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0: This October, the Mount Pleasant Community Theater invites audiences to step out of the everyday and into the world of the Master of Macabre. Did you know that Edgar Allan Poe's masterpiece, The Raven, was an instant national sensation upon its publication in 1845? Yet it paid the author a mere $9. Now, his timeless tales of suspense and supernatural dread are taking center stage in the Edgar Allan Poe Afterlife Radio Show. The production will run for three performances only at the Hedelater Performing Arts Center, located in Mount Pleasant, Iowa, on Friday, October 16th at 7 p.m., Saturday, October 17th at 7 p.m., and Sunday, October 18th at 2 p.m. Tickets are available online at the door and Brown Shoe Fit in Mount Pleasant, with adults paying $15, students for $10, children 5 and under for free. And we'll see you folks there.
1: Convicted child molester released from prison and just disappears. Sounds terrifying? Not to Nate Wellems. Wellems is the radical left's pick for attorney general. He never once prosecuted a criminal, and you can't trust him to keep Iowa safe. In the Iowa House, Wellems voted against mandatory monitoring for convicted sex offenders after release from prison. That's right. Wellems opposed requiring child molesters to wear electronic monitoring devices after they leave prison. Think about that. A convicted predator could move into your neighborhood, near schools, near your kids. And if Nate Wellems had his way, no one would know. No wonder Iowa law enforcement overwhelmingly opposes Wellems. Nate Wellems. Too liberal to keep Iowa safe. Paid for by Bird for Iowa.
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4: 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Dorchester, Wisconsin this morning is steady at 60. Opening at the major direct market should have at least a lower undertone, as buyers are more than likely going to use their leverage to move the needed numbers. The pork carcass cutout value on Wednesday was down another $2.13 at $81.71. Yesterday's hog slaughter was estimated at 495,000 head. That's up 16,000 on the week and more than 19,000 on the year. Box beef was lower. Choice was down $3.31 at $375.62. Select beef yesterday was $2.13 lower at $354.21. November beans are down 6 3/4. December corn's 2.5 lower. December wheat in Chicago is 3 higher. Both soybeans and corn are seeing a little bit more profit-taking and harvest pressure, expecting generally good near-term progress in much of the region ahead of more rainfall. Wheat, meanwhile, looks mixed, mostly higher as contracts are oversold after the recent decline, but demand continues to be a gain-limiting factor for the complex. Live and feeder cattle are down on the recent trend in beef as they wait for widespread direct business. Have not seen any bids yet this week. December lives down 55 at $223.22, and February's a dollar lower at $225.55. November feeders are down 197 at $333.82. And hogs are lower at the recent trend in pork. December's down 55 at 68.55. February lean is 50 lower at 69.42. We are online at brownfieldagnews.com. I'm John Perkins with a Brownfield Market Update.

Here's your KILJ forecast for Southeast Iowa. Mainly sunny skies today, with daytime highs approaching 77. Westerly winds around 5 miles per hour. Lows level off around 56. Tonight, mainly clear. Chance of thunderstorms tomorrow. Daytime highs approaching 82. Sunshine mixed with clouds at times. Mainly clear skies and dry Saturday and Sunday. Low 80s Saturday, upper 70s by Sunday. I'm meteorologist Paul Frombly. Right now, 54.

Thrasher's House of Terror kicks off their 20th year of Facing the Terror tonight from 6 to 10 p.m. at McMillan Park in Mount Pleasant. Tickets are $15 per person. Fast passes are $25 per person. You can visit the House of Terror Thursdays from 6 to 10 p.m. and then Friday and Saturday from 6 to

expecting good harvest progress ahead of a return to rainy conditions in some areas. Export sales are below average, but U.S. prices are very competitive right now. November beans are down 8 at 1289 and a half. January's 8 and a quarter lower at 1306 and a quarter. Unwinding product spreads, December meals down 680 at 359, and December bean oils up 36 at 6804. Corn is down, watching harvest activity and assessing quality concerns in parts of the region. Export sales were larger than average, mainly to Mexico and Colombia. December's down 3 and a quarter at 498 and three quarters, and March corn's 3 lower at 514. And wheat's mixed, mostly firm, as traders monitor U.S. winter wheat planting, along with the export situation out of the Black Sea. December Chicago's up 2 and a quarter at 688 and three quarters. Cotton and rice are both up on technical buying as they get ready, and grains and oilseeds in general get ready for the supply and demand estimates out tomorrow. December cotton's up 23 at 80.26. November rice is 8.5 higher at 16.78.5. Live and feeder cattle are pressured by yesterday's decline in beef as they wait for direct business to get underway. Did see some asking prices pop up yesterday in Nebraska, but packer inquiry has been very light. December live's down 80 at 222.97, and February's 127 lower at 225.27. November feeders are down $1.87 at 333.92. And hogs are down on the recent trend in pork. December's 50 cents lower at 68.60, and February lean's down 35 at 69.57. And over in the broader market, crude oil's almost $4 a barrel higher. The Dow is lower. John Perkins, Brownfield.

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0: Soybeans, corn, cattle, and hogs are lower. I'm John Perkins with a Brownfield Market Update. You were made for farming, and so is Stine. At Stine Seed Company, they have decades of research dedicated to developing seed that allows you to farm the way you want to farm. Stine has yield. Soybeans and corn are lower on harvest pressure. November beans are down 9 at 1288 and a half. January is 8 and 3 quarters lower at 1305 and 3 quarters. December corn's 4 and a quarter lower at 497 and 3 quarters. March is down 3 and 3 quarters at 513 and a quarter. Live and feeder cattle are pressured by yesterday's lower moving beef. December live's down $1.07 at 222.70. February's 147 lower, 225.07. November feeders are 215 lower at 333.65. And with pork lower yesterday but looking oversold, December hogs are down 25 at 68.85. February's 15 lower at 69.77. Brownfield.
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5: Here's your KILJ forecast for Southeast Iowa. Highs level off around 77 today under mainly sunny skies. Winds out of the south around 5 miles per hour. Lows level off around 56 tonight, mainly clear skies. Sunshine mixed with clouds at times tomorrow. Chance of thunderstorms. High temperatures reach up to 82. Mainly clear skies and dry Saturday and Sunday. Low 80s Saturday, upper 70s by Sunday. I'm meteorologist Paul Trombley. Right now, 54.

0: This is information from around the world on KILJ.
1: The first Atlantic hurricane of the year is expected to make landfall on the Gulf Coast this weekend. Isaias is a Category 1 storm with maximum wind speeds of 80 miles per hour. The latest projections show it making landfall somewhere between New Orleans and Panama City, likely late Friday or early Saturday. In Panama City, Lorraine Capasole says she's been gathering supplies just in case.
2: I've gotten gas, I've gotten cash. What else? Went and got dog food that I needed.
1: The National Hurricane Center, in its latest update, says preparations to protect life and property from storm surge and damaging winds along the warning area of the Gulf Coast should be rushed to completion today. Officials are watching the storm as major events in the South, like Saturday's Georgia versus Alabama football game, may be in jeopardy due to the potential conditions. Krista Pike's legal team says she's awake and talking, but has a long road ahead of her. The Tennessee death row inmate survived a lethal injection attempt last week and was in a coma and on a ventilator. Her attorney, Randy Spivey, says Pike's first words were, "Where am I and who are you?"
3: All of this was foreseeable and foreseen. What happened to Krista is exactly what the state was warned would happen.
1: He added that she is aware of the botched execution, but is still cognitively impaired. Spivey also says Pike can't move either of her arms, which he says are tremendously swollen and damaged because of the attempted lethal injection. She reportedly remained shackled at both feet and by her right arm to the hospital bed. New charges are expected to be announced against former Venezuelan President Nicolas Maduro and his wife. They've been held in New York since their capture by U.S. forces at the beginning of the year. They're set to appear in court soon. A congressional candidate in Arizona says two men sexually assaulted her while she was repairing one of her outdoor campaign signs. Democrat Bernadette Green Placentia told the Maricopa County Sheriff's Department that the incident happened in August late at night in her district northwest of Phoenix. The Sheriff's Department says no suspects have been identified and no physical evidence has been recovered. I'm Lisa Taylor. Senator Tom Tillis says Senator Mitch McConnell's brain is as sharp as it ever was. Mark Mayfield with more.
4: This after the Kentucky Republicans' months-long absence from the upper chamber following a fall. Tillis compared McConnell's situation to former President Biden, who also faced concerns about his age and mental health at the end of his presidency. Tillis said he's had conversations with McConnell and claimed that the former Senate leader's brain is sharp, but that his body happens to be struggling because of his lifelong struggle with polio.
1: A Bronx man is under arrest for allegedly pushing his ex-girlfriend and their baby off a balcony, killing the woman and seriously injuring the child. Scott Pringle reports.
5: Police took 31-year-old Angel Carrasco into custody Wednesday night and charged him with murder and attempted murder. Police allege that Carrasco shoved 23-year-old Natalie Ramirez off a 15th-floor balcony as she was holding on to their 8-month-old baby Tuesday. Residents reported hearing yelling from the apartment beforehand. The baby's in critical but stable condition. In New York, I'm Scott Pringle.
1: Canada's federal government is advancing legislation to prevent people whose lone health condition is mental illness from accessing euthanasia. People whose sole underlying medical condition is a mental health illness are currently barred from accessing medical assistance in dying to end their lives. The ban, scheduled to be lifted in March, has caused a divide on whether to permit this expansion of the program called MAID, or medical assistance in dying. Americans aren't so sure that the food on their plate is safe to eat. Rory O'Neill has more.
6: Consumer confidence in food sold at grocery stores has dropped below 70% for the first time in a new Gallup survey. Another new low, just 47% of Americans are confident that the federal government has the ability to ensure food safety. This year's survey was conducted during a summertime outbreak of cyclospora. The survey also found a third of Americans are not too or not at all confident in food safety at restaurants. The first time Gallup has asked that question.
1: I'm Lisa Taylor.
7: This is Radio Iowa. The war in Iran and issues like the solvency of Social Security highlighted last night's first-time debate between the major party candidates running for the U.S. Senate. With Social Security projected to only fulfill 78% of benefits in 2032, the candidates offered solutions. Democrat Josh Turek says he favors raising the income cap on Social Security payroll taxes as a start.
8: Social Security is one of the greatest examples of a successful social safety net in this country.
7: Republican Ashley Hinson says a bipartisan Citizen Commission should be appointed to consider all options, including potentially raising the retirement age for young Americans in order to come up with a plan to fix Social Security.
9: Let's solve this for the American people for good, because I agree we need to have it around for decades to come for our seniors.
7: The debate was broadcast by Iowa PBS. Libertarian Party candidate Thomas Lane is also running for Iowa's open U.S. Senate seat, but he did not meet the network's criteria for taking part in the debate. 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
12: From your Southeast Iowa Information Center, I'm Allison Jacobs. Southeast Iowa will enjoy another warm fall day today, with plenty of sunshine and afternoon highs ranging from 68 to 78 degrees. According to the National Weather Service in the Quad Cities, there is a chance for showers and isolated thunderstorms late tonight into Friday morning. Otherwise, warm and mostly dry conditions will continue into the weekend. Friday's highs are expected to reach the mid-70s to mid-80s, with temperatures climbing to around 79 to 85 degrees on Saturday. Sunday will bring highs in the mid-70s to around 80 degrees. Breezy conditions are expected at times Saturday through early next week, with above-normal temperatures continuing into Monday. A Mount Pleasant driver was cited following a three-vehicle crash Monday afternoon east of Washington. The Washington County Sheriff's Office responded to Highway 92 and Spruce Avenue at approximately 4:44 in the afternoon, October 5th. The drivers involved were Callista Wilson of Mount Pleasant, Kimberly Pryor of Ainsworth, and Gary Thomas of Washington. Wilson was cited for failing to yield while making a left turn. At least one injury was reported, but no one was transported from the scene by ambulance. The crash partially blocked the roadway, and all three vehicles were towed. Ainsworth Fire and First Responders, Washington County Ambulance, and Moore's Towing assisted at the scene. The Henry County Board of Supervisors will meet this morning, that's Thursday, October 8th, at 9 a.m. with several items on the agenda. County Engineer Jake Hotchkiss will provide his weekly update on county road and bridge projects. And under unfinished business, Zach James with Southeast Iowa Regional Planning Commission will present a resolution concerning the restructuring of revolving loan fund reporting. Supervisors are scheduled to take action on that resolution, along with an updated 28E agreement involving Regional Utility Service Systems, or RUS. The board will also receive an update concerning the Mesabi Steel Mill project in Lee County and House File 2801, which the agenda notes passed the Iowa House by a vote of 75-17 and the Senate by a vote of 28-19. Committee updates and public comments are also scheduled. The meeting begins at 9 this morning at the Henry County Emergency Management Building. That's located at 900 West Washington Street here in Mount Pleasant. Members of the public wishing to speak during public comments are asked to provide their name and address and limit their remarks to 3 minutes.
13: It's October 8th, I'm Slayton Swords, and it's time for the sports start with high school volleyball. Waco will compete against the Wise of Muscatine on the road at 7 p.m. tonight. Wapello will have their senior night matchup against Lone Tree tonight at 6:30 p.m. Number 5 Holy Trinity Catholic can win the regular season SCISC South title when they travel to Van Buren County tonight at 7 p.m. West Burlington will host Mediapolis tonight at 7 p.m. Danville will clash with Central Lee on the road tonight at 7 p.m. New London will host Burlington Notre Dame tonight at 7 p.m. for their senior night. Winfield Mountain Union will take on Hillcrest Academy at home tonight at 7 p.m. Mount Pleasant and Fairfield will venture the Oskaloosa on Saturday, October 10th for a tournament. Washington will participate in the Pellet Invite on Saturday, and Columbus will take on Hillcrest Academy on Tuesday, October 13th at home for their senior night at 7 p.m. Moving on to high school cross country, Mediapolis will host their invitational tonight with Notre Dame, West Burlington, Central Lee, Danville, Waco, Wampolo, and Mount Pleasant joining the fray. For high school girls tennis, the individual state tennis tournament got underway yesterday, and Natalie Steele of Fairfield has the opportunity to walk away with some hardware. In the singles bracket, Steele started the day with a 2-0 shutout of Chloe Palmer of St. Edmund before being bounced to the consolation bracket. The Trojan then defeated Evelyn Vogel of Comanche in a tiebreaker set to advance in the consolation bracket. Steele will face off against Mount Vernon Stella Dvorak today with the winner playing in the 5th place match. In the doubles bracket, Faven Gerber-Merriam and Sria Yaminer went 0-2 and were eliminated, while the pair of Kinsley and Marin Duncan collected a win in the consolation bracket but were eliminated, finishing with a 1-2 record. Fairfield will also square off against Boone in Pella on Monday, October 12th at 9 a.m. for the team state tournament. Moving on to high school football, Mount Pleasant will stay at home for a matchup against Keokuk tomorrow, October 9th at 7 p.m. KILJ 105.5 FM, KILJ.com will be on the call at the pregame show at 6:45 p.m. Fairfield will tangle with Fort Madison at home at 7:30 p.m. tomorrow. Winfield Mountain Union will compete against Murray tomorrow at 7 p.m. at home. Columbus will host Highland tomorrow at 7 p.m. Van Buren County will hit the road to play Wapello tomorrow at 7 p.m. Mediapolis will attempt to upset number 8 Mid Prairie tomorrow at 7:30 p.m. at home. Essentially, we'll welcome Wilton to town tomorrow at 7 p.m. West Burlington Notre Dame will score off against West Liberty tomorrow at 7 p.m. at home. Danville will clash with Pekin tomorrow at 7 p.m. on the road. And Waco will try the Springville tomorrow at 7 p.m. For the Southeast Iowa Playbook, Mount Pleasant is our school of focus, with seniors Jenna Schwartz and Grayson Walker being our special guests. Despite having a host of younger talent on the team, Schwartz thinks that they'll finish the year strong.
14: Yeah, I think we all got pretty close really fast. The 3 freshmen are very funny girls, and we start out really strong, and I think we'll just keep pushing through.
13: Walker's staying true to his quarterback roots by making sure that everyone else gets the love.
15: Just winning and be the best person I can. Me know I'm doing the best I can, you know, just helping everyone else out to just being the best I can, just really is the main motivation.
13: If you missed last night's episode, you can follow the link in today's sports report. Over at Southeastern Community College, the men's soccer team snapped their 5-game winless streak with a 3-1 victory over Indian Hills Community College yesterday. The Blackhawks will try the Western Iowa Tech on Saturday, October 10th, with the men's team playing first at 10:30 a.m. And the volleyball team also ended a 10-game losing streak, beating Des Moines Area Community College in 4 sets last night, 25-22, 22-25, 26-24, and 25-21. Callie Whitcomb led the squad with 15 kills in the winning effort. The Blackhawks will face off against Southwestern Community College on Wednesday, October 14th at 6 p.m. on the road. And for college football, number 20 Iowa will travel to Washington tomorrow, October 9th at 8 p.m. KILJ 105.5 FM will join the broadcast after the Mount Pleasant football game, and Iowa State will square off against number 8 BYU tomorrow at 9:15 p.m. KILJ 98.5 FM and AM 1130 will have the call. And it's now time for this day in sports history. 1975, the San Antonio Spurs, then members of the ABA, defeat the NBA's Atlanta Hawks 109-107 in the first basketball game ever played in Louisiana Superdome. In 1995, Miami Dolphin Dan Marino breaks Fran Tarkenton's NFL career completions record. And in 2018, Boston Red Sox Brock Holt becomes the first MLB player to hit for the cycle in a postseason game during Boston's 16-1 Game 3 rout of the New York Yankees. It's October 8th. I'm Slayton Swords, and that was the sports.
16: Soybeans, corn, cattle, and hogs are lower. I'm John Perkins with a Brownfield Market Update. 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November beans are 9 lower at 1288.5. January's down 9 at 1305.5. December corn's 3.5 lower at 498.5. March is down 3 at 514. Live and feeder cattle are lower, with yesterday's lower move in beef as they wait for direct business to get going. December live's $1.15 lower at $222.62. February's down $155 at $225. November feeders are $1.62 lower at $334.17. And with pressure from the recent trend in pork, December hogs are down $45 at $68.65. February's $37 lower at $69.55. John Perkins, Brownfield Market Update.
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2: Marionette Miller Meek's smear campaign against Christina Bohannon has been debunked by nonpartisan fact-checkers as bogus, baseless, and straight-up BS. And local Iowa law enforcement officers are fed up with Miller Meek's lies, too. Just listen to Sheriff Brad Kunkel and former Sheriff Stacey Weber.
3: I've been in law enforcement nearly 30 years, and I am sick of the career politicians. 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They're flat-out lies. 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
4: We can trust Christina Bohannon to get law enforcement the tools we need to keep our neighborhood safe, crack down on illegal border crossings, and stop human trafficking.
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4: and secure the border.
3: Christina Bohannon's the real deal, and that's why I'm for her.
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8: Hi!

High of 77 today. Under mainly clear skies, westerly winds around 5 miles per hour. Tonight, lows level off around 56. Chance of thunderstorms tomorrow. Highs around 82, a blend of clouds and sun. I'm meteorologist Paul Frombly. Right now, it's 54 degrees.

0: God is good. Celebrate faith, family, and community this Saturday at God's Portion Day, hosted by Denmark United Church of Christ in Denmark. The day begins at 9:30 with the flag raising and prayer, followed by the parade at 10:30. Come hungry for a chicken and noodles or made right dinner starting at 11, and bring the kids for the carnival from 11:30 to 2. At noon, they'll announce the parade winners and kick off the live auction at the shelter house. And don't miss the pie in the face contest. Come see who gets pied. It's God's Portion Day, this Saturday in Denmark, Iowa. A day of faith, family, gratitude, and community fun.
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0: 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I'm John Perkins with a Brownfield Market Update. 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November beans are down 11 cents at 1286 and a half. January is 11 lower at 1303 and a half. December corn's down 3 3/4 at 498 and a quarter. March is 3 1/2 lower at 513 and a half. Live and feeder cattle are down with yesterday's lower close in box beef. Direct cattle markets remain quiet. Most active December lives $1.30 lower at 222.47. November feeders are down 237 at 333.45. And hogs are pressured by the recent trend in pork, down again yesterday afternoon. December's 47 lower at 68.62. February's down 27 at 69.65. Brownfield.
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3: 77 today under mainly sunny skies. Winds out of the south around 5 miles per hour. Tonight, 56. A blend of clouds and sun. Tomorrow, chance of thunderstorms. High temperatures reach up to 82. I'm meteorologist Paul Frombly. Right now, 54.

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1: USDA Chief Meteorologist Brad Rippey says the drier conditions are leading to a slow and steady return to harvest activity in states like Iowa.
3: This is ideal weather, especially now as temperatures are rising from west to east. We've already seen record warmth developing in recent days across the western U.S. Some of that record-setting warmth now expanding to the Great Plains, and later this week we'll see that moving on eastward through parts of the south as well.
1: Rippey says that by the end of this week, cooler temperatures will be limited to only a portion of the eastern United States.
3: Beth, the only cool area lingering on the weather map will be from the Great Lakes states into the northeast. So just about everybody else will be either at or, to many areas, significantly above normal temperatures as we move toward mid-October.
1: There were only 1.2 days suitable for field work in Iowa during the week ending October 4th. That's according to the National Agricultural Statistics Service. Just 7% of corn in Iowa has been harvested, which is 13 percentage points behind the five-year average, according to the latest crop report, which was published on Monday. Only 5% of soybeans have been harvested, which is 33 percentage points behind the five-year average. Those numbers are expected to climb significantly in next Monday's report, as farmers now experience more suitable harvest conditions. For more on this story and all of our daily news stories, you can visit our website at iowaagnet.com. 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
1: The first Atlantic hurricane of the year is nearing the Gulf Coast. Isaias is a Category 1 storm with maximum wind speeds of 85 miles an hour. The latest projections show the storm making landfall somewhere between New Orleans and Panama City, likely late tomorrow or early Saturday. At a Home Depot in Panama City, employee Michael Willey says certain items are flying off the shelves as residents prepare.
2: Generators have been a huge push already. We have seen an increase in plywood, ratchet straps, and water is definitely on the move for sure.
1: The National Hurricane Center says preparations to protect life and property from storm surge and damaging winds along the warning area of the Gulf Coast should be rushed to completion today. NASA's Crew 12 astronauts are set to splash down off the California coast soon. Four astronauts took off from Cape Canaveral 8 months ago aboard the Dragon spacecraft Freedom, while aboard the International Space Station, Crew 12 conducted scientific research to support future moon and Mars missions. The USS Abraham Lincoln returns to its home port in San Diego today ahead of the carrier strike group's official arrival. Secretary of War Pete Hegseth flew out to visit the sailors and Marines who've been part of a record 10-month-long deployment to the Middle East. It was a deployment marked by reports of dwindling supplies, poor morale, and multiple suicide attempts. Krista Pike's lawyer says her first words when she woke up were, "Where am I and who are you?" NBC's Aaron Gilchrist reports the Tennessee death row inmate survived a lethal injection attempt last week and was in a coma and on a ventilator.
3: Pike has been on death row for 30 years, convicted of the 1995 murder of her classmate Colleen Slemmer. She's the only known person in the U.S. to survive a completed execution attempt.
1: The judge granted requests to have all evidence from her botched execution preserved, including audio and video recordings, notes, tubing, and gurneys. Pike's attorney, Randy Spivey, says that she is aware of what happened but is still cognitively impaired. I'm Chris Caraggio. Weekly jobless claims fell slightly last week. The Labor Department says it received 197,000 first-time requests for unemployment benefits in the week ending October 3rd. That's down about 2,000 from the previous week's upwardly revised total and just under the 200,000 most analysts had been expecting today. Record-high diesel prices are squeezing truckers and could mean higher prices for consumers. Here's Scott Carr.
4: The diesel industry's been struggling with rising costs of their own and a shrinking workforce. Users are paying a lot more than they were earlier in the year, right now around $8 a gallon. Trucking companies say they'll have to pass on the cost to buyers, while some operators are selling trucks or completely getting out of the business. President Trump has ordered agencies to look for ways to lower diesel prices, but analysts say that won't be a long-term solution, and they expect the higher fuel prices will reach grocery stores and other businesses in the months ahead. I'm Scott Carr.
1: The stage is set for Michigan's first U.S. Senate debate tonight. A Democratic nominee, Abdul El-Sayed, will face off against former Republican Representative Mike Rogers in Grand Rapids. El-Sayed is looking to reassure moderate Democrats and other skeptical groups after a close victory over Representative Haley Stevens in the August primary. Meantime, Rogers has characterized his Democratic opponent as too far left. A recent Fox News survey shows a close race as 50% of likely voters backed El-Sayed, while 49% supported Rogers, which is within the margin of error. The Powerball jackpot is now worth over $500 million. Here's Mark Mayfield.
5: Nobody matched all six numbers in Wednesday night's drawing for a grand prize of $485 million. So the Powerball jackpot rolls over to the Saturday drawing when it's going to be worth an estimated $516 million. That has a one-payment cash value of $212 million, which comes to about $160 million after federal taxes withheld. I'm Mark Mayfield.
1: I'm Chris Caraggio.
6: Here's your KILJ forecast for Southeast Iowa. Ample sunshine expected today, with daytime highs approaching 77. Southwesterly winds around 5 miles per hour. Mainly clear skies tonight, lows level off around 56. Sunshine mixed with clouds at times tomorrow. Chance for storms, daytime highs approaching 82. Mainly sunny and dry Saturday and Sunday, low 80s. Saturday, upper 70s by Sunday. I'm meteorologist Paul Trombley. Currently, it's 70 degrees.

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14: God is good. Celebrate faith, family, and community this Saturday at God's Portion Day, hosted by Denmark United Church of Christ in Denmark. The day begins at 9:30 with the flag raising and prayer, followed by the parade at 10:30. Come hungry for a chicken and noodles or made right dinner starting at 11, and bring the kids for the carnival from 11:30 to 2. At noon, they'll announce the parade winners and kick off the live auction at the shelter house. And don't miss the pie in the face contest. Come see who gets pied. It's God's Portion Day, this Saturday in Denmark, Iowa. A day of faith, family, gratitude, and community fun.

0: Put simply, we play great music. Do you like good music? Then keep it here. We've got more on the way. KILJ, Mount Pleasant.
1: Yeah, pass me a Baja.
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2: 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And it's mine now.
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Here's your KILJ forecast for Southeast Iowa. Ample sunshine expected today, with daytime highs approaching 77. Winds out of the southwest, around 5 miles per hour. Tonight, lows around 56. Sunshine mixed with clouds at times. Tomorrow, chance of thunderstorms. Daytime highs approaching 82. Lots of sunshine and dry Saturday and Sunday. Low 80s Saturday, upper 70s by Sunday. I'm meteorologist Paul Frombly. Currently, it's 70 degrees.

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4: Bright sunshine expected today, with daytime highs approaching 77. Winds out of the southwest, around 5 miles per hour. Lows around 56. Tonight, mainly clear. Chance for storms tomorrow, high of 82. I'm meteorologist Paul Trombley. Currently, it's 70 degrees.

0: I'm Brent Barnett with Ag Headline News on Brownfield. The president of the National Council of Ag Employers says he's still optimistic that an ag labor reform bill can pass by the end of the calendar year. John Hawley tells Brownfield,
1: "We're up to 60 bipartisan co-sponsors.
0: The Securing Agriculture's Workforce Act hasn't seen floor time yet, but Hawley says that could change in the lame duck session. The CEO of Edafos says global availability of phosphate fertilizer continues to be impacted by export bans and conflicts. David Delaney tells Brownfield,
2: "Sulfur still the constraint in global phosphate production. We're seeing global operating rates between 50 and 60%. China is the big exporter that just didn't export any MAP or DAP this year."
0: Delaney says he expects elevated prices to carry into 2027. A new partnership has been announced in Michigan to develop sustainable aviation and maritime fuel supply chains. Brownfield's Nicole Heslip has the story.
3: Corn Marketing Program of Michigan Executive Director Scott Piggott tells Brownfield,
4: "We're the only one that has an international port and a leading airport within close proximity so that we could supply both of those facilities with biofuels."
3: Piggott says maritime fuel is on a faster track for adoption.
4: "To be able to directly fill some of the largest container ships in the world is a direct opportunity. If we could even get small percentages of those markets, it would drive corn demand for generations."
3: A recent National Lab of the Rockies report estimates the current fleet of methanol dual fuel vessels has the potential to consume 2 billion gallons of ethanol annually. A regional-sized facility producing 90 million gallons of the fuel could consume about 300 million gallons of ethanol feedstock each year. I'm Nicole Heslip with Brownfield.
0: 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I'm Brent Barnett, Brownfield.

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6: The first Atlantic hurricane of the year is nearing the Gulf Coast. Isaias is a Category 1 storm with maximum wind speeds of 85 miles an hour. The latest projections show the storm making landfall somewhere between New Orleans and Panama City, likely late tomorrow or early Saturday. At a Home Depot in Panama City, employee Michael Willey says certain items are flying off the shelves as residents prepare.
7: Generators have been a huge push already. We have seen an increase in plywood, ratchet straps, and water is definitely on the move for sure.
6: The National Hurricane Center says preparations to protect life and property from storm surge and damaging winds along the warning area of the Gulf Coast should be rushed to completion today. NASA's Crew 12 astronauts are set to splash down off the California coast soon. Four astronauts took off from Cape Canaveral 8 months ago aboard the Dragon spacecraft Freedom, while aboard the International Space Station, Crew 12 conducted scientific research to support future moon and Mars missions. The USS Abraham Lincoln returns to its home port in San Diego today ahead of the carrier strike group's official arrival. Secretary of War Pete Hegseth flew out to visit the sailors and Marines who've been part of a record 10-month-long deployment to the Middle East. It was a deployment marked by reports of dwindling supplies, poor morale, and multiple suicide attempts. Krista Pike's lawyer says her first words when she woke up were, "Where am I and who are you?" NBC's Aaron Gilchrist reports the Tennessee death row inmate survived a lethal injection attempt last week and was in a coma and on a ventilator.
8: Pike has been on death row for 30 years, convicted of the 1995 murder of her classmate Colleen Slemmer. She's the only known person in the U.S. to survive a completed execution attempt.
6: The judge granted requests to have all evidence from her botched execution preserved, including audio and video recordings, notes, tubing, and gurneys. Pike's attorney, Randy Spivey, says that she is aware of what happened but is still cognitively impaired. I'm Chris Caraggio. Weekly jobless claims fell slightly last week. The Labor Department says it received 197,000 first-time requests for unemployment benefits in the week ending October 3rd. That's down about 2,000 from the previous week's upwardly revised total and just under the 200,000 most analysts had been expecting today. Record high diesel prices are squeezing truckers and could mean higher prices for consumers. Here's Scott Carr.
9: The diesel industry's been struggling with rising costs of their own and a shrinking workforce. Users are paying a lot more than they were earlier in the year, right now around $8 a gallon. Trucking companies say they'll have to pass on the cost to buyers, while some operators are selling trucks or completely getting out of the business. President Trump has ordered agencies to look for ways to lower diesel prices, but analysts say that won't be a long-term solution, and they expect the higher fuel prices will reach grocery stores and other businesses in the months ahead. I'm Scott Carr.
6: The stage is set for Michigan's first U.S. Senate debate tonight. The Democratic nominee Abdul El-Sayed will face off against former Republican Representative Mike Rogers in Grand Rapids. El-Sayed is looking to reassure moderate Democrats and other skeptical groups after a close victory over Representative Haley Stevens in the August primary. Meantime, Rogers has characterized his Democratic opponent as too far left. A recent Fox News survey shows a close race as 50% of likely voters backed El-Sayed, while 49% supported Rogers, which is within the margin of error. The Powerball jackpot is now worth over $500 million. Here's Mark Mayfield.
10: Nobody matched all six numbers in Wednesday night's drawing for a grand prize of $485 million. So the Powerball jackpot rolls over to the Saturday drawing when it's going to be worth an estimated $516 million. That has a one-payment cash value of $212 million, which comes to about $160 million after federal taxes withheld. I'm Mark Mayfield.
6: I'm Chris Caraggio.
11: 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Direct cash cattle trade activity is quiet at Wednesday's start with no bids or asking prices present. Trade will likely be delayed until the balance of the week. Boxed beef is lower with choice 328 lower at 375.65 and select is 21 cents lower at 356.13. The choice select spread is 19.52. At the Ozarks Regional Stockyards in Missouri compared to last week, steers and heifers were uneven from $5 lower to $5 higher. Steer and heifer calves under 700 pounds were $5 to $10 higher. The USDA says demand was good for a moderate supply. Receipts were down on the week and year. Feeder supply included 52% steers and 54% of the offering was over 600 pounds. Medium and large one feeder steers 600 to 624 pounds brought an average price of $380.08. Medium and large one feeder heifers 510 to 547 pounds brought an average price of $355.73. Cash hogs are sharply lower with a light negotiated run. Packers continue to have leverage and are moving numbers at their pace and price with an ample supply of market-ready hogs. The industry continues to watch global and domestic demand. Barrels and gilts at the National Daily Direct are 397 lower with a base range of 69 to 75.50 with an average price of 72.12. Iowa, Minnesota's 406 lower with a weighted average price of 71.87. The Western Corn Belt is 423 lower with a weighted average price of 71.87. The Eastern Corn Belt did not report due to confidentiality reasons. Butcher hog prices at the Midwest cash markets are steady at $60, and Illinois slaughter sows were steady with moderate demand for moderate offerings from $45 to $57. Barrows and gilts prices were steady with moderate demand for moderate offerings at $53 to $63. Boars range from $25 to $35 and $15 to $20. Pork values are 102 lower at 82.82. Bellies and hams were lower to sharply lower, and all other primal cuts were higher. I'm Kellen Havikin for Brownfield.
12: This is Alan Weber with Wells Fargo Advisors on this Wednesday, October 7th, 2026, with the Midday Market Report. Stocks are lower Wednesday ahead of today's release of the latest Federal Open Market Committee meeting minutes, which investors will analyze for clues regarding the Federal Reserve's policy outlook and the timing of any potential future rate adjustments. The Dow is down 353 points, while the S&P 500 is down 25 in market action. U.S. equities were higher on Tuesday as the U.S. trade deficit widened more than expected in August, with imports and exports increasing by 4.3% and 1.4% month-over-month, respectively, both more than expected. The Dow was up 0.5%, while the tech-heavy NASDAQ composite also rose 0.5% and hit a new record closing level of 27,599. The S&P 500 increased 0.6% and set a new record closing level of 7,818, with 10 of 11 sectors finishing in positive territory. The utility sector was the top performer, rising 3%, while the healthcare sector was the bottom performer, falling 0.2%. On the data front, the Mortgage Bankers Association gauge of mortgage applications decreased 4.2% for the week ending October 2nd versus the prior week's decrease of 6%. The New York Fed will release their September survey of consumer expectations with the measure of one-year inflation expectations projected to come in at 3.64% from the prior month's 3.58%. Consumer credit is expected to have expanded by $15 billion in August, lower than the prior month's increase of $18.06 billion. The Department of Energy's measure of crude oil inventories is expected to have increased by 1.915 million barrels for the week ending October 2nd versus the prior week's increase of 922,000 barrels. Over in commodities, West Texas Intermediate crude oil is 0.8% higher at $90.13 a barrel, and Brent crude is up 1.5% at $102.06 per barrel, despite an expected increase in reported crude oil inventories and amidst heightened conflict between Saudi Arabia and the Houthis. From bonds, Treasury yields are mostly higher Wednesday. The yield on the 10-year note is up 5 basis points to 5.33%, while the 30-year bond yield is up 5 basis points to 5.71%. The yield on the 2-year note, which is more sensitive to changes in monetary policy, is unchanged at 4.8%. And in the auction space, the U.S. Treasury is set to issue $75 billion in 17-week bills and $39 billion in 10-year notes. This has been Alan Weber reporting from Wells Fargo Advisors at 101 South Cherry Street in Mount Pleasant.
13: 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Today, I want to share an exciting opportunity for our community, one that offers knowledge, support, and connection for people affected by Parkinson's disease and their families. On November 3rd, Iowa State University Extension and Outreach will launch A Journey Through Parkinson's Disease, a free, three-part virtual educational series designed to teach participants about the disease's signs, treatments, and supportive strategies. Many people in early stages of Parkinson's disease may mistake initial symptoms, like slight tremors or stiffness, for normal aging or other conditions. In this series, participants will learn how to recognize early warning signs, how medical treatments work, how to adopt in-home practices and alternative therapies, and how to slow disease progression to maintain quality of life. These classes are offered once a week in hour-long sessions. They are interactive and include meaningful discussions, providing not just information, but community. And they are offered at no cost to participants, though registration is required by October 31st. In-person sessions will also be available through local ISU Extension County offices for those who prefer to attend face-to-face. If you or someone you care about is dealing with Parkinson's or simply wants to understand more, this is a great chance to learn, ask questions, and connect with others on a similar journey. For more information about this program, visit our website at extension.iastate.edu. You can also reach out to your local Extension office. There's one in every county.
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20: It's October 8th. I'm Slayton Swords, and it's time for the sports start with high school volleyball. Waco will compete against the Wise of Muscatina on the road at 7 p.m. tonight. Wapello will have their senior night matchup against Lone Tree tonight at 6:30 p.m. Number 5 Holy Trinity Catholic can win the regular season SCISC South title when they try the Van Buren County tonight at 7 p.m. West Burlington will host Minneapolis tonight at 7 p.m. Danville will clash with Central Lee on the road tonight at 7 p.m. New London will host Burlington Notre Dame tonight at 7 p.m. for their senior night. Winfield Mountain Union will take on Hillcrest Academy at home tonight at 7 p.m. Mount Pleasant and Fairfield will venture the Oskaloosa on Saturday, October 10th for a tournament. Washington will participate in the Pellet Invite on Saturday. And Columbus will take on Hillcrest Academy on Tuesday, October 13th at home for their senior night at 7 p.m. Moving on to high school cross country, Minneapolis will host their invitational tonight with Notre Dame, West Burlington, Central Lee, Danville, Waco, Wampolo, and Mount Pleasant joining the fray. For high school girls tennis, the individual state tennis tournament got underway yesterday, and Natalie Steele of Fairfield has the opportunity to walk away with some hardware. In the singles bracket, Steele started the day with a 2-0 shutout of Chloe Palmer of St. Edmund before being bounced to the consolation bracket. The Trojan then defeated Evelyn Vogel of Comanche in a tiebreaker set to advance in the consolation bracket. Steele will face off against Mount Vernon Stella Dvorak today with the winner playing in the fifth place match. In the doubles bracket, Faven Gerber-Merriam and Sri Yaminer went 0-2 and were eliminated, while the pair of Kinsley and Marin Duncan collected a win in the consolation bracket but were eliminated, finishing with a 1-2 record. Fairfield will also square off against Boone in Pella on Monday, October 12th at 9 a.m., for the team state tournament. Moving on to high school football, Mount Pleasant will stay at home for a matchup against Keokuk tomorrow, October 9th at 7 p.m. KILJ 105.5 FM, KILJ.com will be on the call at the pregame show at 6:45 p.m. Fairfield will tangle with Fort Madison at home at 7:30 p.m. tomorrow. Winfield Mountain Union will compete against Murray tomorrow at 7 p.m. at home. Columbus will host Highland tomorrow at 7 p.m. Van Buren County will hit the road to play Wapello tomorrow at 7 p.m. Minneapolis will attempt to upset number 8 Mid Prairie tomorrow at 7:30 p.m. at home. Central Lee will welcome Wilton to town tomorrow at 7 p.m. West Burlington Notre Dame will score off against West Liberty tomorrow at 7 p.m. at home. Danville will clash with Pekin tomorrow at 7 p.m. on the road. And Waco will try the Springville tomorrow at 7 p.m. For the Southeast Iowa Playbook, Mount Pleasant is our school of focus, with seniors Jenna Schwartz and Grayson Walker being our special guests. Despite having a host of younger talent on the team, Schwartz thinks that they'll finish the year strong.
21: Yeah, I think we all got pretty close really fast. The three freshmen are very funny girls, and we start out really strong, and I think we'll just keep pushing through.
20: Walker staying true to his quarterback roots by making sure that everyone else gets the love.
0: Just winning and be the best person I can. Me know I'm doing the best I can, you know, just helping everyone else out to just being the best I can, just really is the main motivation.
20: If you missed last night's episode, you can follow the link in today's sports report. Over at Southeastern Community College, the men's soccer team snapped their 5-game winless streak with a 3-1 victory over Indian Hills Community College yesterday. The Blackhawks will try the Western Iowa Tech on Saturday, October 10th, with the men's team playing first at 10:30 a.m. And the volleyball team also ended a 10-game losing streak, beating Des Moines Area Community College in 4 sets last night, 25-22, 22-25, 26-24, and 25-21. Callie Whitcomb led the squad with 15 kills in the winning effort. The Blackhawks will face off against Southwestern Community College on Wednesday, October 14th at 6 p.m. on the road. And for college football, number 20 Iowa will travel to Washington tomorrow, October 9th at 8 p.m. KILJ 105.5 FM will join the broadcast after the Mount Pleasant football game. And Iowa State will square off against number 8 BYU tomorrow at 9:15 p.m. KILJ 98.5 FM and AM 1130 will have the call. And it's now time for this day in sports history. In 1975, the San Antonio Spurs, then members of the ABA, defeat the NBA's Atlanta Hawks 109-107 in the first basketball game ever played in Louisiana Superdome. In 1995, Miami Dolphin Dan Marino breaks Fran Tarkenton's NFL career completions record. And in 2018, Boston Red Sox Brock Holt becomes the first MLB player to hit for the cycle in a postseason game during Boston's 16-1 Game 3 rout of the New York Yankees. It's October 8th, I'm Slayton Swords, and that was the sports.
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2: Something that's really causing a resistance against my life. Is this a human issue or is this a planned demonic attack? And Paul writing to Corinth said, I begin to discern and understand I wasn't dealing with just human issues of resistance. I was dealing with demonic issues that were trying to hinder me and keep me from doing what God had willed for my life. This is also true for you and I. We need to be able to understand when we are facing simple human difficulty or to discern if we are facing demonic turbulence in our life, sent from hell to destroy God's plan for our lives. In such cases, you can't shut your eyes and hope it goes away, because it won't. It only intensifies. It only gets worse. It only becomes more contrary to God's purpose in your life. To such a degree that discouragement begins to set in. Now here's something else. Do you know the word ignorant in 2 Corinthians chapter 2 verse 11 says, you know, we're not ignorant of his schemes. The word is agneo in the Greek, and here's why I point it out. It refers to one's ignorance or a lack of facts. But it can also mean to make mistakes or errors because you don't understand. Think about how that is. It's a picture of someone who, because they don't have knowledge, will come to a wrong conclusion. Because they don't understand the facts, they will make wrong decisions. It's not because they're stupid, it's because they're ignorant. You know, I've had this many times in an organization of this size where I didn't get all the facts that I needed to have before I made a decision, and then I made the decision, it was a wrong one. Because I didn't have everything necessary I needed to make the right decision. You know, when my kids got to be 4 or 5 years old, they started this game they would play where they would play dad against mom. I didn't know this game existed. I, of course, was ignorant of this game, and I thought that I had all the facts when I gave them permission to do something that mom had already told them they didn't have permission to do just 2 days before. And then what would happen, instead of the kids getting in trouble, guess what would happen? Mom and dad would get in an argument. And we'd start fighting one another. How could you give them permission? Well, I didn't know you hadn't given them permission. I thought it would be okay. I can't believe it. And there sat little innocent Johnny. Notice I didn't use any of my kids' names. Here's what I realized, that I was being played against my wife, and I was ignorant of this whole little scheme. And when I found out about it, oh, the little Johnny got in trouble. And that's the whole point. Here's the interesting point. When the word agneo is used, it's where we get our word agnostic. The word agnostic means I'm ignorant about God. The agnostic will not say he's ignorant of God. He will say instead, I don't really know because I can't prove. The reality, he's just saying, I'm just ignorant about God. Now think about this. A family came to see me because

0: The dad had been diagnosed with cancer. Both the wife and the dad and one of the children came with. As they sat down and talked to me, I could tell that the reason they had come was because they were afraid of death. Losing the father, the whole fear had set in upon the family. These people were believers in Jesus Christ. They didn't attend our church. But they came to see me because they had heard that we prayed for the sick or that we believed that God could heal people today. Here's what he said to me. I'm afraid, even though I've been praying, that God is trying to teach me something and has given me this cancer until I learn it. So I asked him, who told you that God gave it to you? To which he replied, what do you mean? To which I replied, who told you that God gave that to you to teach you? To which he replied, what do you mean? I said, is this not a simple question? Who told you that God gave this to you to teach this to you? He said, I don't know. I don't know. I said, well, can you find that for me in God's revealed word? Can you show me where Jesus went about their cities and villages, teaching in their synagogues, preaching the good news in their kingdom, making sick all those he wanted to teach? Well, no. He realized I was making fun of him. I wasn't trying to be mean. I said, Acts 10:38 says how God anointed Jesus of Nazareth, who went about doing good, healing all that were oppressed of the devil. 1 John 3:8 says that God sent Jesus, and when he was manifest, he destroyed the works of the devil. Luke 13:11 said that Jesus healed a woman who had been sick for 18 years and said, ought not this woman be healed whom Satan hath bound, lo, these 18 years, because she's a daughter of Abraham. Jesus said, I only say what I hear my Father say. I only do what I see my Father do. And nowhere in the Gospels do we see Jesus going around making anyone sick to teach them. To which this man replied, is it possible that God hasn't given me this cancer to teach me? I said, it's not only possible. I'm telling you straight up, sir, that God has not given you this cancer to teach you. In fact, the Bible said he set apostles, prophets, pastors, and teachers in the church to instruct and teach the church. He didn't put sickness and disease in the church to teach it. The Bible said in Psalm 103, God reveals himself that his benefits are forgiveness, healing, and restoration. In fact, so much that he wants to crown you with loving kindness. Deuteronomy reveals that we are redeemed from the curse of sickness and disease. 1 Peter 2:24 said he not only died for our sins, but by his own stripes we are healed. Ignorance keeps you in bondage. Ignorance can keep you in captivity. It can keep you without God's promises. So many Christians still live in ignorance of the power of confession. I want to talk about it for a moment. Hebrews 3:1 tells us to consider Jesus the apostle and high priest of our confession. Consider what? The apostle and high priest of our confession. Hebrews 4:14 goes on to confirm, seeing then that we have a great high priest that is passed into the heavens, Jesus the Son of God, let us hold fast our confession. What confession is it that we're supposed to hold fast to? What confession is it that we're to consider? But the confession of faith in the Lordship of Jesus Christ. Jesus talked about what our confession should be on a continual basis. In fact, he had a lot to say about our words. Truly, he said, I say to you, if you will say to this mountain, be thou removed and be cast into the sea, and not doubt in your heart, but believe that those things which you say will come to pass, you'll have what things soever you say. Three times he talked about what you confess. Once he talked about what you believe. The power of confession is huge in a believer's life. Jesus talked about it continually in Matthew 17:20. He said, if you have faith as a grain of mustard seed, you will say. Faith is expressed in words. Confession is a confession of faith. If you have faith as a grain of mustard seed, you will say to the mountain, remove hence to a yonder place, and it will be removed. You see, the confession we're to hold on to is this confession of faith in who God is and what he does. He is the high priest who watches over our confession. Do you know the prophet Malachi warns us of using wrong words in a wrong confession? Specifically, here's what the prophet says. Chapter 2, verse 17. You have wearied me with your words, saith God. And yet you ask, how have we wearied you? He goes on to say, your words have been stout against me, says the Lord. And yet you say, how have we spoken against you? When we talk about speaking against God or being in opposition to God, what we are saying is that we're speaking in opposition to what he's promised. Now I'm going to talk to you about this because you're going to see that you've done it. Amos writes, how can two people walk together unless they be agreed? In talking about walking with God, Amos says, how can two walk together if they are not agreed? How can you walk with God if you're in disagreement with him? Well, Pastor, I don't disagree with God. Do you ever say you can't do something? Because God says, I can do all things in Christ who strengthens me. How often do you just confess, I can't? How often do you give all the reasons why you can't? I don't know. I don't have enough money. I don't know the right people. The power of your confession is in agreeing with God. How can two walk together except they be agreed? And many believers are completely ignorant of this simple knowledge that God gives us over and over throughout the scriptures. Amos says, how can two ever walk together in agreement if they're not in agreement? How can they ever walk together if they're not in agreement? Have you ever wondered whether you're really walking with God? Because you're not if you're not agreeing with him. Why would we continually confess that we can't do something when God says we can do all things through Christ who strengthens us? Why would we continually talk about how afraid we are or what we fear when God says he's not given to us a spirit of fear, but one of power, love, and a sound mind? Why would I confess my fears over and over again when God has explicitly told me, I have not given to you the spirit of fear, but one of power, love, and a sound mind? If the Lord says he's the strength of my life, why would I talk about my weakness? Why would I constantly talk about how little weakness or strength that I have? How can I constantly talk about how weak I feel when God tells me he's the strength of my life? Isn't it Joel who said, let the weak say, I am strong. How can two walk together except they agree? Our confession either agrees with God or it agrees with what we see. 2 Corinthians 5:7 says, so then we walk by faith, not by sight. So our confession is always in agreement with what we see, or if it's always in agreement with what God says. What we see is a little easier to talk about than what we cannot see. When we agree with what we cannot see, we can look like a fool. Yeah, I'm strong in the Lord and the power of his might. Well, you don't look too strong to me while we're trying to climb up the stairs and can't hardly breathe. How can you say you're strong in the Lord and the power of his might when you can't hardly walk? Because the Lord said, he's the strength of my life. Well, that's the dumbest thing I ever saw. You're weak, it's obvious. Why don't you just say you're weak? Because the Bible said, let the weak say I'm strong. It didn't say, let the weak say I'm weak. It said, let the weak say I'm strong. Why did the Bible say this? Because God's trying to get you to walk in agreement with him. How can two walk together except they be agreed? Our confession either agrees with God or it agrees with what I see. Question, what have I been talking about this week? Would people say, wow, that person's in agreement with God? Or would they say instead, wow, that person agrees with what they see all the time? Which one would you fall under? Titus says, chapter 3, verse 8, let's hold unswervingly to the hope that we profess. For God is faithful over what he has promised. Think about what he said. hold unswervingly or without wavering to the hope that God has given to us rather than what we see. Philemon, in his book, one chapter, verse 6, declares, "The expression of your faith becomes effective by acknowledging every good thing that's in you in Christ Jesus." You know what we tend to acknowledge? Everything we see. We acknowledge our big hips. We acknowledge our bald head. We acknowledge our bad teeth. We acknowledge our short stature. We acknowledge all kinds of things that we see. But how often do we acknowledge all the good things that are in us in Christ? We find ourselves confessing that which we see continually rather than that which we know to be true according to the gospel. The Bible said our faith never becomes effective until we acknowledge it.
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1: Hurricane Isaias is growing more dangerous with winds rising to 85 miles an hour. National Hurricane Center Director Michael Brennan warns new storm surge warnings have expanded eastward to the Suwannee River, and this storm brings an increased risk of tornadoes.
2: Likely in the western Florida panhandle as we get into late Friday and Friday night. And then that tornado risk will spread inland across portions of western Georgia and eastern Alabama during the day on Saturday.
1: Additional strengthening is expected before the hurricane strikes the Gulf Coast tomorrow night. President Trump says the U.S. will not strike Iran before the midterm elections next month. He made that announcement in a Truth Social post today. He also noted the U.S. is having what he called productive discussions with Iran. He reiterated that Iran is in very bad condition, both economically and militarily. President Trump is hosting Elon Musk today. He'll award him and other American innovators the nation's highest honors for scientific and technological achievement, according to the White House. A lawyer for one of the seven fraternity brothers named in the Cornell sex assault suit has filed a court petition to get Letitia James removed as special prosecutor, Sarah Lee Kessler reports.
3: Gilio Lopez denies he sexually assaulted the woman known as Jane Doe and wants New York's attorney general off the case. Lopez's lawyer says James has demonstrated bias and a presumption that the defendants are guilty. Governor Kathy Hochul appointed James last week to independently investigate Jane Doe's claims that she was drugged and raped by multiple Chi Phi members over several hours in October 2024. James will determine whether criminal charges are warranted. I'm Sarah Lee Kessler.
1: Attorneys for the former American Idol contestant convicted of murdering his wife are filing a notice of appeal. Caleb Flynn wants the Ohio Second District Court of Appeals to reverse the verdict handed down to him earlier this week. He's been convicted on counts including aggravated murder in connection with the fatal shooting of his wife, Ashley Flynn. I'm Chris Caraggio. Krista Pike's legal team says she's awake and talking, but has a long road ahead of her. The Tennessee death row inmate survived a lethal injection attempt last week and was in a coma and on a ventilator. Her attorney, Randy Spivey, says Pike's first words were, "Where am I and who are you?"
4: All of this was foreseeable. What happened to Krista is exactly what the state was warned would happen.
1: He added that she's aware of the botched execution, but is still cognitively impaired. Spivey also says Pike can't move either of her arms. She reportedly remains shackled at both feet and by her right arm to the hospital bed. International students may soon be charged $70,000 to work in the U.S. The Department of Homeland Security posted a proposal online yesterday that calls for non-immigrant students with F-1 visas to pay $70,000 to a certified institution for on-the-job training and $30,000 for any additional training. DHS says the new proposal is intended to combat fraud, strengthen the integrity of the immigration system, and protect U.S. workers. The proposal must go through a 30-day public comment period before being finalized. The FAA says a flight from Madrid to Dallas was forced to divert to New York after a majority of the plane's toilets stopped working. It happened Tuesday. With nearly 300 people on board the 10-hour flight, the pilot told air traffic control at JFK that "we only have two potties operating on board for American 37. The plane usually has 8 bathrooms available. The flight was grounded in New York for more than 3 hours before continuing on to Dallas. We're celebrating one of the world's most intelligent animals today. Bree Tennis with more on World Octopus Day.
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1: I'm Chris Caraggio.
6: Well, good afternoon. 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Yes. How's it going, Grant?
7: It's going good. You?
6: It's going good. Are you stressed for tonight at all?
7: No, not really. It'll all come together.
6: Yes, it will. Yes, it will. And it's going to be a lot of fun. So can you tell our listeners that maybe don't know what's happening tonight, what today is?
7: So tonight is opening night for Thrasher's House of Terror, our 20th year of doing spookiness here in Mount Pleasant. So 6 o'clock, we open the doors till 10 o'clock, and no point of return now. 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
6: All right, all right. And have you been a part of the Halloween festivities for the last 20 years?
7: I have. I've been there since the beginning. Actually, I started the year prior in 2006 down in the Midwest Haunted Rails on the Trolley side, spooking down there, and did that for I did a 6, 7, and 8. And then 2009, I did it as my Eagle Scout project.
6: Oh, wow.
7: I operated and designed and did all that for the trolley side. And then 2010, I've just been straight up at the haunted house permanently. But after Haunted Rails was done, we would go up and then spook up there until we closed the haunted house. So we were double dutying back in the day. So.
6: My goodness. Well, tell me, what has been your favorite room to be a part of throughout the 20 years? Gosh.
7: I've always been a clown, so the clowns are always
6: okay.
7: Always my thing. It gets people, doesn't get me, so it's definitely one of those I've always enjoyed, and it's changed a lot in the 20 years.
6: Do you have any tips or tricks for people who may be looking to be scarers? Do you go after the vulnerable ones, the ones that look like they're going to scream
7: easy? Yes. Yeah, you kind of have to go all over the place and get them in the front, get them in the middle, get them in the back. You just kind of have to quickly read the room when guests are coming through. But there is a lot of people that are volunteers at the haunted house that do not like haunted houses, but they enjoy this aspect of it, being scaring people. So it is a definitely great stress reliever. Get rid of that energy from work during the day and get to scare people at night. And definitely a fun thing to do.
6: Absolutely. Do a lot of your volunteers volunteer every single night? Or is it more like, oh, I can here, I can there?
7: It kind of depends on what other things are going on. We do have a lot of high school kids, so all that extracurricular activities gets in the way or all that. But we do have some that are there every single night. So it's definitely a blast having them and able to mentor and showcase other people.
6: Oh, absolutely. And how many volunteer hours do you think is in this event alone?
7: Oh, gosh.
6: Just the haunted house.
7: I'd probably say it's probably almost close to 5,000 hours.
6: Oh, my goodness.
7: Between the build and tear down and during the season. So it takes a lot of us to make sure that happens.
6: How many volunteers do you think you have, if you had to put a number out there?
7: I think we're seeing about 120, 130 in range this year. It takes about anywhere 60 to 70 a night.
6: Oh, my goodness.
7: So, yes.
6: 60 to 70 a night? You don't think about it taking that many people.
7: No, you don't, because you got all the actors inside. You got ticket takers, ticket sellers, merchandise, Lotus stand. Yeah, there's people everywhere. So it's definitely, they're spread out.
6: Well, and I think this is the perfect transition. How about you tell me what other activities there are to do? Maybe not so much this weekend because it's the first weekend, but it's a festival out there for Halloween.
7: Yeah, so next Friday, October 16th, and the last 3 weekends of October is usually how we go with that, is the Midwest Haunted Rails event. That was with the Ghost Train, No Insurance, the Ghost of Charlie, the Haunted Carousel, Blow-Ups, Carnival Rides, Petting Zoo is there. And that's all for $20. Kids 4 and under are free for that event. I'm going to get a wristband for that night and just go at it. Friday is 6 to 10, Saturday 6 to 10:30. So you could just go ride the train around and around and go through the South Station. I always say that's kind of like a PG-13 kind of level for that atmosphere. Yeah. And then the trolley is definitely that PG side of things. So there's definitely a great bunch of family stuff. And then if you want to go get scared, you come over to us. So, but definitely it's one of those, if you do both events, do the haunted rails first because it does end at a specific time. We'll keep going until the last person's through. We'll sell our last ticket at midnight. We sell the line. We'll be there till we're done.
6: That's crazy. And I hear sometimes you're there for until 2 a.m., 3 a.m. sometimes.
7: We have. That's been a long time. I'm hoping we don't have to do that this year again. last year, we were done pretty much about 11:30.
6: Oh, wow.
7: Most of the
6: good.
7: Night. So we were keeping them going through about every 80 to 90 seconds is when we were sending people through groups of six. If we do have a busy night, we'll bump up to 8 people to a group, but we keep them going. It's
6: how many visitors do you have come to the haunted house?
7: We average anywhere between 6,000 to 8,000.
6: Oh my goodness. For
7: it. So yeah, it just depends on what the weather is. I guess
6: what other activities
7: go on. Last year we were down, but you always look at when it's political season. Or usually for that, it definitely showcases that. Based on that, just people kind of watching their money and all that stuff. So,
6: oh, yeah.
7: But definitely it is. But Halloween has grown quickly. Definitely it's reaching up there with the Christmas on the amount of money being spent with it. And I think I looked up and there was like 42 or 43 haunted houses in the state of Iowa. So,
6: oh my goodness.
7: Yeah, there's a lot of activities and a lot of other Halloween family events throughout the whole state that you can go and do.
6: And you mentioned family events, and I know that you have a little boy, so what does he think of Halloween?
7: He enjoys it. He was sad the other day. I picked him up and I was done working out at the haunted house and he couldn't come with me. I was like, we're going home. He's like, I want to go to the house. No, not, I'm done. It's like, I have nothing to do. So he enjoys it too a little bit. And there's a couple of props that he's not too keen about, but he has walked through the place when we've been building it multiple times. So,
6: oh, that's so fun.
7: If a 3-year-old can do it, I think you can do it.
6: Exactly. My boys love Halloween. And I think that's all due to Old Threshers, you guys, because we went out there for the train. And a couple of times I had to cover their eyes, you know, it's kind of scary, but that's what you're there for. And they talked about Halloween all the way through, I think, February last year. So they were pretty excited.
7: Yeah, it's always amazing during the spring when we have school tours. I'll ask them, how many have been to Old Threshers? One or two hands. How many have been to our Halloween event? About a dozen or so. And then Christmas, same. So they definitely are coming to other events. Trying to get them to come to the reunion is a big thing, but they kind of get that taste of it during the school tour, so that might tie them to come, get their families to come. But yeah, definitely people are coming for our Halloween event. So I think last year was 43 out of the 99 counties were here
6: on one of
7: the nights. So it definitely draws people down here, Southeast Iowa. So it's a great thing because they're either staying in our hotels or they're at least buying gas on the way out of town. Usually we're the cheapest around here.
6: Mount Pleasant definitely always is.
7: Hitting that up and then buying the drinks and going. So it's definitely a great way to keep people coming down here.
6: All right. And then what about somebody who's never been to a haunted house before? What would you tell them? What have you been doing?
7: No. Yeah. Every haunted house is different. Everyone has their different uniques. There's a lot of them that are permanent haunts where they may change a scene or two out throughout the year. We have to tear it down because that's the antique car building during Old Thresher Union. So, and it's where the 4-H exhibits are and the gun show. So there's other things that happen. So we have to change it up. So it's new every year. If you didn't like last year, come this year. It might be different for you. It just all depends on your fears. Some people just don't get scared. Most of us in the haunted house that have been part of it, we'll go to and we'll just walk through and they try their best to scare us, but they don't it doesn't get us because we're acclimatized to it. But we try to find the water bottles hidden in the scenes of the actors.
6: That's funny.
7: And that's one they always say, make sure those are hidden because people are looking for those. A game for us haunt actors.
6: Oh my goodness. Well, can you give us any tidbits for this year? Since it's the first night, is there anything that you're really excited about or anything you're like, oh yeah, this is going to get a lot of people?
7: I think towards the end of the house is going to get a lot of people.
6: Okay.
7: It's.
6: Are you going to trap us in there again? The one year that I went, I couldn't find my way out.
7: Possibly. This one may have multiple different ways to get out.
6: Oh, really?
7: So it just...
6: Kind of a pick your ending.
7: Yeah. Hmm. Yep. Okay. So it's going to kind of be hard to judge how long it's going to take someone to go through because they may go through 15 and it may take them 45. Who knows?
6: Oh, my.
7: So definitely come out and enjoy, and let's have a great spooky season. And we're here on Thursdays 6 to 10, Fridays and Saturdays 6 to midnight.
6: All right. Is there anything else you want to say?
7: Come on out. Let's have some Halloween fun in Mount Pleasant.
6: Okay. Well, let's hear from the Adams family. Maybe we'll see them out there tonight. Thank you so much, Grant.
7: Thank you.

0: Soybeans, corn, cattle, and hogs are lower. I'm John Perkins with a Brownfield Market Update. When it comes to short-stature corn, it all started with Stein. For decades, they've been focused on unique hybrids that deliver top yields. Stein invented short-stature corn, then they perfected it. Stein has yield. Soybeans are lower today on profit-taking and technical selling. The trade is expecting good harvest progress ahead of a return to rainy conditions in some key U.S. growing areas. That appears to be largely, at least in most immediately, that would appear to be headed up to the Ohio River Valley. And there is a chance for some more delays in parts of the northwestern Corn Belt here coming up next week. Export sales are below average, but U.S. prices are competitive against Brazil right now. November's down 9 at 1288.5. January soybeans are 8.75 lower at 1305.5. Unwinding some product spreads. December meals down 750 at 358.30. December soybean oils up 28 at 67.96. Corn is down today, also taking profits, but holding above key support points, at least for now. It's watching harvest activity and assessing quality concerns in portions of the region. Export sales were larger than average, mainly to Mexico and Colombia. December's down 1.75 at $5.25. March corn's 1.5 lower at $5.15.5. And wheat is lower on profit-taking and technical selling. Monitoring U.S. winter wheat planting, along with the export situation out of the Black Sea. U.S. export sales are up on the week, but overall demand remains slow due to relatively high prices. December Chicago's 2.75 lower at 683.75. Cotton and rice, and the rest of the grains and oilseeds for that matter, are getting ready for tomorrow's supply and demand update. December cotton's 3 higher at 80.06. November rice is up 12 at 1682. Live and feeder cattle are lower ahead of this week's widespread direct cash cattle business. Bids have surfaced at 340 to 345 on the dress basis in Nebraska. The other major feeding areas, though, do remain quiet, at least for right now. Box beef is lower at midday today. December live is down 80 cents at $222.97, and February is $1.22 lower at $225.32. November feeders are down $2.07 at $333.72. January is $2.92 lower at $327.47. And hogs are lower on technical weakness and the recent trend in pork, down modestly at midday today after yesterday's sharply lower finish. Butcher hog markets are steady. National direct barrels and gilts are 42 cents higher at the open with a very light negotiated run. December lean is down 55 at 68.55, and February is now 30 lower at 69.62. And over in the broader market, crude oil is higher, right around 91.40 a barrel. The Dow's up about 30 points. We're online at brownfieldagnews.com. John Perkins, Brownfield.
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1: 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One name kept coming up, Josh Turek. 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
5: God is good. 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Come hungry for a chicken and noodles or made right dinner starting at 11, and bring the kids for the carnival from 11:30 to 2. At noon, they'll announce the parade winners and kick off the live auction at the shelter house. And don't miss the pie in the face contest. Come see who gets pied. It's God's Portion Day, this Saturday in Denmark, Iowa. 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

77 this afternoon under clear skies, southwesterly winds around 5 miles per hour. Tonight, lows level off around 56. Chance for storms tomorrow. Highs level off around 82. Sunshine mixed with clouds at times. I'm meteorologist Paul Trombley. Currently 73.

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1: This October, the Mount Pleasant Community Theater invites audiences to step out of the everyday and into the world of a master of macabre. Did you know that Edgar Allan Poe's masterpiece, The Raven, was an instant national sensation upon its publication in 1845? Yet it paid the author a mere $9. 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
7: Soybeans, corn, cattle, and hogs are lower Thursday morning. I'm John Perkins with a Brownfield Market Update. You were made for farming, so is Stein. Each year, you look to make the most of every opportunity and to find success on your own terms. Stein Seed Company is right there with you. Soybeans are down on profit-taking, expecting good harvest progress ahead of a return to rainy conditions in some areas. Export sales are below average, but U.S. prices are very competitive right now. November beans are down 8 at 1289 and a half. January's 8 and a quarter lower at 1306 and a quarter. Unwinding product spreads, December meals down 680 at 359, and December bean oils up 36 at 6804. Corn is down, watching harvest activity and assessing quality concerns in parts of the region. Export sales were larger than average, mainly to Mexico and Colombia. December's down 3 and a quarter at 498 and three quarters, and March corn's 3 lower at 514. And wheat's mixed, mostly firm, as traders monitor U.S. winter wheat planting along with the export situation out of the Black Sea. December Chicago's up 2 and a quarter at 688 and three quarters. Cotton and rice are both up on technical buying as they get ready, and grains and oilseeds in general get ready for the supply and demand estimates out tomorrow. December cotton's up 23 at 80.26. November rice is 8.5 higher at 16.78.5. Live and feeder cattle are pressured by yesterday's decline in beef as they wait for direct business to get underway. Did see some asking prices pop up yesterday in Nebraska, but packer inquiry has been very light. December live's down 80 at 222.97, and February's 127 lower at 225.27. November feeders are down $1.87 at 333.92. And hogs are down on the recent trend in pork. December's 50 cents lower at 68.60, and February lean's down 35 at 69.57. And over in the broader market, crude oil's almost $4 a barrel higher. The Dow is lower. John Perkins, Brownfield.
8: Here's your KILJ forecast for Southeast Iowa. Bright sunshine expected this afternoon, with daytime highs approaching 77. Winds out of the southwest, around 5 miles per hour. Mainly clear skies tonight, lows level off around 56. Sunshine mixed with clouds at times tomorrow. Chance of thunderstorms, highs level off around 82. Mainly sunny skies and dry Saturday and Sunday, low 80s. Saturday, upper 70s by Sunday. I'm meteorologist Paul Frombly. Currently 73.

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1: President Trump is honoring tech leaders and scientists at the Golden Age of Innovation Summit today in Washington, D.C. The president awarded Elon Musk and other American innovators the nation's highest honors for scientific and technological achievement at the Donald J. Trump Institute of Peace.
2: Today is my privilege to bestow National Medals of Science and National Medals of Technology and Innovation on some of those very same technology leaders, people whose contributions to their fields will be remembered.
1: Other honorees on hand today included Google co-founder Sergey Brin and NVIDIA CEO Jensen Huang. The National Hurricane Center is continuing to monitor the Atlantic season's first hurricane, Isaias, as it moves through the central Gulf with top winds now at 85 miles an hour. It's expected to strengthen into a Category 2 before wind shear knocks it down somewhat approaching landfall. But NHC Director Dr. Michael Brennan says that really won't make a difference to those along the northern Gulf Coast.
3: Hurricane warnings in effect basically from the Bay Gulf County line westward all the way to Ocean Springs, Mississippi. So we're going to see large-scale impacts regardless of the category, regardless of where the storm makes landfall.
1: Brennan says the storm is tracking a bit further east, but by and large, it's remained consistent. Isaias is moving east-northeast at 10 miles an hour. Landfall still expected late tomorrow or early Saturday in the area between Mobile Bay and Pensacola. Storm surge warnings now extend east to the Suwannee River. President Trump says the U.S. won't strike Iran before the midterms next month. He made that announcement today in a Truth Social post. He restated that Iran is in very bad condition, both economically and militarily. There's just one game today in the Major League playoffs. The White Sox will host the Guardians in Game 4 of their American League Divisional Series. Chicago leads 2-1. The winner will take on the Tampa Bay Rays in the American League Championship Series. Meantime, the NLCS is now set. It'll be the Dodgers and Brewers. I'm Chris Caraggio. Most U.S. voters want more guardrails on artificial intelligence and say the federal government has fallen short on addressing its risks. That's according to a new Reuters Ipsos poll, which found that 57% of respondents think the Trump administration isn't taking AI risks seriously enough. 54% also said the same of Congress. AI concerns extend across party lines, with 8 in 10 Democrats and over 6 in 10 Republicans supporting stricter government regulation of AI. Week 5 of the NFL season kicks off from the Lone Star State tonight. The Cowboys battle the Buccaneers in Arlington. Meantime, Sunday features another international matchup when the Eagles and Jaguars duel from London. An NFC West showdown takes place in Seattle between the Niners and Seahawks later in the day, while the nightcap showcases the Ravens and Falcons squaring off from Atlanta. The cause of death for Saved by the Bell actor Dennis Haskins has been revealed. A death certificate obtained by TMZ lists Parkinson's disease as the immediate cause of death. Haskins' longtime caretaker told the LA Times the actor had quietly battled Parkinson's and other health issues. The 75-year-old died on September 27th at a hospital in Burbank. Haskins was best known for playing principal Richard Belding on Saved by the Bell and its spinoffs, along with roles in The Dukes of Hazzard, It's Always Sunny in Philadelphia, and New Girl. Step off the streets of Manhattan and into Hawkins, Indiana. A pop-up event offers a taste of a popular TV show. Daria Albinger has the story.
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5: Radio Iowa, I'm Darren Danielson. Siouxland District Health and local law officers conducted mock traffic stops at Western Iowa Tech Community College Wednesday afternoon to give drivers with disabilities some training. Sioux City Police Sergeant Anthony Vondrak says they made the stops just like they would in real life.
6: To get exposure to the lights, a little bit of the sirens, and to help educate the occupants of the vehicles about staying in the vehicle, keeping your hands where the officers can see them.
5: Officers provided feedback after each mock stop. City Carlisle has running water again after a week when a series of water main breaks drained the city city's water supply. The 4,000 residents of the city just south of Des Moines will have to boil their water until tests show it's okay. The woman accused of killing a realtor in a cold case murder will not seek to move the trial out of Dallas County. 53-year-old Christian Ramsey was charged with first-degree murder in the March 2011 killing of Ashley Oakland. Oakland was shot to death in a West Des Moines home she was showing in 2011. Radio Iowa, I'm Dar Danielson.
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9: The Winfield Avenue construction project in Mount Pleasant is nearing completion, with most of the major work now finished. According to an update from the city of Mount Pleasant on Wednesday, nearly all concrete work has been completed, with crews finishing a few remaining stormwater drainage inlets along the street. Final grading is also underway where ground conditions allow. However, wet conditions in some ditch bottoms are delaying work as crews wait for the soil to dry to avoid creating ruts. Weather permitting, seeding and mulching of the remaining areas will begin next week, that's October 12th, and should take a couple of days. Street striping and pavement markings are scheduled for around October 20th, with street signs to be replaced afterward. Residents along Winfield Avenue may mow areas where new grass has already been established. The city says mowing will help encourage thicker, stronger growth. Mailboxes will remain in their temporary locations until all can be moved back to their permanent spots at the same time. This is in accordance with the U.S. Postal Service requirements. The City of Mount Pleasant thanks residents and motorists for their continued patience as the project enters its final stages. A new resource in Columbus Junction is providing free clothing and food to area families. The Columbus Clothes Closet is now open at the Columbus Junction United Methodist Church. That's located at 517 2nd Street. Hours are Tuesdays and Thursdays from 3:30 to 6:30 in the afternoon, and Saturdays from 9 a.m. to noon. Families can receive up to 2 bags of clothing and 1 bag of food. Clothing includes coats and sizes for students of all ages. The church is also accepting donations of clothing, racks, and hangers. 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Residents across Southeast Iowa can help support domestic violence survivors during a donation drive this Friday. 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
10: It's October 8th. I'm Slayton Swords, and it's time for the sports start with high school volleyball. Waco will compete against the Wise of Muscatine on the road at 7 p.m. tonight. Wapello will have their senior night matchup against Lone Tree tonight at 6:30 p.m. Number 5 Holy Trinity Catholic can win the regular season SCISC South title when they travel to Van Buren County tonight at 7 p.m. West Burlington will host Minneapolis tonight at 7 p.m. Danville will clash with Central Lee on the road tonight at 7 p.m. New London will host Burlington Notre Dame tonight at 7 p.m. for their senior night. Winfield Mountain Union will take on Hillcrest Academy at home tonight at 7 p.m. Mount Pleasant and Fairfield will venture the Oskaloosa on Saturday, October 10th for a tournament. Washington will participate in the Pella Invite on Saturday, and Columbus will take on Hillcrest Academy on Tuesday, October 13th at home for their senior night at 7 p.m. Moving on to high school cross country, Minneapolis will host their invitational tonight with Notre Dame, West Burlington, Central Lee, Danville, Waco, Wapello, and Mount Pleasant joining the fray. Moving on to high school girls tennis, at the state individual tournament, Natalie Steele of Fairfield swept Mount Vernon's Stella Dvorak to face off against Cameron Glass of Sergeant Bluff Luton for fifth place. Unfortunately, Steele fell, snatching sixth place. Moving on to high school football, Mount Pleasant will stay at home for a matchup against Keokuk tomorrow, October 9th at 7 p.m. KILJ 105.5 FM, KILJ.com will be on the call at the pregame show at 6:45 p.m. Fairfield will tangle with Fort Madison at home at 7:30 p.m. tomorrow. Winfrey Mountain Union will compete against Murray tomorrow at 7 p.m. at home. Columbus will host Highland tomorrow at 7 p.m. Van Buren County will hit the road to play Wapello tomorrow at 7 p.m. Minneapolis will attempt to upset number 8 Mid Prairie tomorrow at 7:30 p.m. at home. Centralia will welcome Wilton to town tomorrow at 7 p.m. West Burlington Notre Dame will score off against West Liberty tomorrow at 7 p.m. at home. Danville will clash with Pekin tomorrow at 7 p.m. on the road. And Waco will try the Springville tomorrow at 7 p.m. For the Southeast Iowa Playbook, Mount Pleasant is our school of focus, with seniors Jenna Schwartz and Grayson Walker being our special guests. Despite having a host of younger talent on the team, Schwartz thinks that they'll finish the year strong.
11: Yeah, I think we all got pretty close really fast. The three freshmen are very funny girls, and we start out really strong, and I think we'll just keep pushing through.
10: Walker staying true to his quarterback roots by making sure that everyone else gets the love.
12: Just winning and be the best person I can. Me know I'm doing the best I can, you know, just helping everyone else out too. Just being the best I can just really is the main motivation.
10: If you missed last night's episode, you can follow the link in today's sports report. Over at Southeastern Community College, the men's soccer team snapped their 5-game winless streak with a 3-1 victory over Indian Hills Community College yesterday. The Blackhawks will try the Western Iowa Tech on Saturday, October 10th, with the men's team playing first at 10:30 a.m. And the volleyball team also ended a 10-game losing streak, beating Des Moines Area Community College in four sets last night, 25-22, 22-25, 26-24, and 25-21. Callie Whitcomb led the squad with 15 kills in the winning effort. The Blackhawks will face off against Southwestern Community College on Wednesday, October 14th at 6 p.m. on the road. And for college football, number 20 Iowa will travel to Washington tomorrow, October 9th at 8 p.m. KILJ 105.5 FM will join the broadcast after the Mount Pleasant football game. And Iowa State will square off against number 8 BYU tomorrow at 9:15 p.m. KILJ 98.5 FM and AM 1130 will have the call. And it's now time for this day in sports history. In 1975, the San Antonio Spurs, then members of the ABA, defeat the NBA's Atlanta Hawks 109-107 in the first basketball game ever played in the Louisiana Superdome. In 1995, Miami Dolphin Dan Marino breaks Fran Tarkenton's NFL career completions record. And in 2018, Boston Red Sox Brock Holt becomes the first MLB player to hit for the cycle in a postseason game during Boston's 16-1 Game 3 rout of the New York Yankees. It's October 8th. I'm Slayton Swords. And that was the sports.
13: Here's your KILJ forecast for Southeast Iowa. Bright sunshine expected this afternoon, with daytime highs approaching 77. Southwesterly winds around 5 miles per hour. Mainly clear tonight. Lows dip down to about 56. Chance of thunderstorms tomorrow. Highs level off around 82. Sunshine mixed with clouds at times. Mainly clear and dry Saturday and Sunday. Low 80s. Saturday, upper 70s by Sunday. I'm meteorologist Paul Trombley. Right now, it's 77 degrees.
14: Liberal Nate Willems thinks government should control just about everything, even breastfeeding. Willems proposed a law forcing pregnant women to disclose to their boss how they plan to nurse their baby. It's true. Nate Willems wanted to force pregnant women to give a signed, notarized agreement to their boss explaining their nursing plans. That's not just wrong, it's creepy. Nate Willems, too liberal, too creepy.
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Presbyterian women are holding their fall rummage and bake sale on Friday, October 9th from noon to 6 p.m. at the First Presbyterian Church. That's 902 South Walnut Street in Mount Pleasant. All items are 50 cents unless marked. The event continues on the Saturday from 11 a.m. to 1 p.m. with the $2 bag sale. 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

0: Now it's time for the Iowa Lottery's winning minute.
1: A Dubuque man says a $500,000 lottery win still hasn't completely sunk in.
2: You don't know how you're going to react to something like that until it happens. And I feel like I've been a little too calm. I don't know if it's really hit me yet. But, maybe in a couple days I'll be like, oh, wow.
0: Matthew Jackson won the prize in a Powerball double play drawing. The winning ticket was purchased for him by his father, but the family didn't realize it was a winner right away.
1: Matthew said his first hint that something big had happened came from a call from his mom.
2: My mom called me on Wednesday because the tickets are at her house normally, and she asked if she could come over because she had some crazy news.
0: Matthew wanted to verify the win himself, so he scanned the ticket with the Iowa Lottery mobile app.
1: Matthew said he's looking forward to sharing the prize money with his parents and sister while expecting life to stay pretty much the same.
0: The Iowa Lottery. Feel like a winionaire.
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Daytime highs approaching 77 this afternoon. Under sunny skies, winds out of the southwest, around 5 miles per hour. Lows dip down to about 56 tonight, mainly

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3: Mount Pleasant's looking to keep their perfect season rolling when Keokuk comes to town on Friday night. The Chiefs possess a dynamic passing attack cornerback by Jaden Burton. Isaiah Lang and Brandon Velos would like to disrupt throughout the night. While Grayson Walker, fresh off his 5-touchdown game on homecoming night, would like to dazzle Bob Evans Field with a Panther aerial attack. 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

0: 77 this afternoon under clear skies, southwesterly winds around 5 miles per hour. Tonight, lows level off around 56. Chance for storms tomorrow. Highs level off around 82. Sunshine mixed with clouds at times. I'm meteorologist Paul Trombley. Right now, 77.
1: On a warm summer's evening, on a train bound for nowhere, I met up with a gambler. We were both too tired to sleep, so we took turns of staring.

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1: This weekend, the first Atlantic hurricane of the year will make landfall along the Gulf Coast. Isaias is a Category 1 storm with maximum wind speeds of 85 miles per hour. National Hurricane Center Director Michael Brennan.
2: We could see a life-threatening storm surge inundation along portions of the northern Gulf Coast as Isaias is expected to make landfall as a hurricane late Friday night into early Saturday.
1: The latest projections show Isaias making landfall somewhere between New Orleans and Panama City. In its latest update, the National Hurricane Center says preparations to protect life and property from storm surge and damaging winds along the warning area of the Gulf Coast should be rushed to completion today. The USS Abraham Lincoln is back home in San Diego. A large crowd of cheering family members and loved ones greeted the aircraft carrier as it pulled into port today, including this woman who said her son had yet to meet his daughter.
3: I'm so excited. I can't wait. I'm trying to stay in the front of the line. I keep on moving up.
1: The USS Lincoln returned after a record 10-month-long deployment to the Middle East. It was a deployment marked by reports of dwindling supplies, poor morale, and multiple suicide attempts. Secretary of War Pete Hegseth flew out yesterday to visit the sailors and Marines who've been part of the deployment. He acknowledged that it wasn't easy, but credited the crew with having changed the arc of history and awarded them the highest unit-level military decoration possible, the Presidential Unit Citation. NASA's Crew 12 astronauts successfully splashed down this morning off the California coast after completing an 8-month stay on the International Space Station.
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5: On behalf of SpaceX, welcome home, Crew 12.
1: The four astronauts took off from Cape Canaveral in February aboard the Dragon spacecraft Freedom. While aboard the ISS, Crew 12 conducted scientific research to support future Moon and Mars missions. I'm Chris Caraggio. Weekly jobless claims fell slightly last week. The Labor Department says it received 197,000 first-time requests for unemployment benefits in the week ending October 3rd. That's down about 2,000 from the previous week's upwardly revised total and just under the 200,000 most analysts had been expecting today. Record-high diesel prices are squeezing truckers and could mean higher prices for consumers. Here's Scott Carr.
6: The diesel industry's been struggling with rising costs of their own and a shrinking workforce. Users are paying a lot more than they were earlier in the year, right now around $8 a gallon. Trucking companies say they'll have to pass on the cost to buyers, while some operators are selling trucks or completely getting out of the business. President Trump has ordered agencies to look for ways to lower diesel prices, but analysts say that won't be a long-term solution, and they expect the higher fuel prices will reach grocery stores and other businesses in the months ahead. I'm Scott Carr.
1: The stage is set for Michigan's first U.S. Senate debate tonight. Democratic nominee Abdul El-Sayed will face off against former Republican Representative Mike Rogers in Grand Rapids. El-Sayed is looking to reassure moderate Democrats and other skeptical groups after a close victory over Representative Haley Stevens in the August primary. Meantime, Rogers has characterized his Democratic opponent as too far left. A recent Fox News survey shows a close race as 50% of likely voters backed El-Sayed, while 49% supported Rogers, which is within the margin of error. The Powerball jackpot is now worth over $500 million. Here's Mark Mayfield.
7: Nobody matched all six numbers in Wednesday night's drawing for a grand prize of $485 million. So the Powerball jackpot rolls over to the Saturday drawing when it's going to be worth an estimated $516 million. That has a one-payment cash value of $212 million, which comes to about $160 million after federal taxes withheld. I'm Mark Mayfield.
1: I'm Chris Caraggio.
8: Ready a while. Well, I'm Dar Danielson. Rock Valley began demolishing the first home in the buyout program today for the flooding that hit there back in June of 2024. Mayor Kevin Van Otterloo says it's another step in a long recovery.
9: 839 days we've been waiting.
8: FEMA announced in July that more than $22 million would be used to acquire and demolish 123 residential properties in Rock Valley. Local law officers conducted mock traffic stops at Western Iowa Tech Community College in Sioux City Wednesday to give drivers with disabilities some training in handling them. Amanda Bride was one of the disabled drivers to participate.
10: I was a little nervous, but like I said, it's just practice for what happens in the real world, I'll know what to expect.
8: Those who didn't drive participated in mock 911 calls to simulate what would happen if there had been a car accident and their driver was unresponsive. Radio Iowa, I'm Dar Danielson.
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13: The Winfield Avenue construction project in Mount Pleasant is nearing completion, with most of the major work now finished. According to an update from the City of Mount Pleasant on Wednesday, nearly all concrete work has been completed, with crews finishing a few remaining stormwater drainage inlets along the street. Final grading is also underway where ground conditions allow. However, wet conditions in some ditch bottoms are delaying work as crews wait for the soil to dry to avoid creating ruts. Weather permitting, seeding and mulching of the remaining areas will begin next week, that's October 12th, and should take a couple of days. Street striping and pavement markings are scheduled for around October 20th, with street signs to be replaced afterward. Residents along Winfield Avenue may mow areas where new grass has already been established. The city says mowing will help encourage thicker, stronger growth. Mailboxes will remain in their temporary locations until all can be moved back to their permanent spots at the same time. This is in accordance with the U.S. Postal Service requirements. The City of Mount Pleasant thanks residents and motorists for their continued patience as the project enters its final stages. A new resource in Columbus Junction is providing free clothing and food to area families. The Columbus Clothes Closet is now open at the Columbus Junction United Methodist Church. That's located at 517 2nd Street. Hours are Tuesdays and Thursdays from 3:30 to 6:30 in the afternoon, and Saturdays from 9 a.m. to noon. Families can receive up to 2 bags of clothing and 1 bag of food. Clothing includes coats and sizes for students of all ages. The church is also accepting donations of clothing, racks, and hangers. Donations can be dropped off during the closet's regular hours. Residents across Southeast Iowa can help support domestic violence survivors during a donation drive this Friday. That is happening tomorrow. The Domestic Violence Intervention Program and Rape Victim Advocacy Program will hold Shop for Safety. That'll be from 3:30 to 6:30 at participating Hy-Vee and Fairway stores in Mount Pleasant, Burlington, Fort Madison, Keokuk, and Washington. 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Purchased items can then be donated for distribution to survivors in the community. The collection coincides with Domestic Violence Awareness Month. 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
14: It's October 8th, I'm Slayton Swords, and it's time for the sports start with high school volleyball. Waco will compete against the Wise of Muscatine on the road at 7 p.m. tonight. Wapello will have their senior night matchup against Lone Tree tonight at 6:30 p.m. Number 5 Holy Trinity Catholic can win the regular season SCISC South title when they try the Van Buren County tonight at 7 p.m. West Burlington will host Minneapolis tonight at 7 p.m. Danville will clash with Central Lee on the road tonight at 7 p.m. New London will host Burlington Notre Dame tonight at 7 p.m. for their senior night. Winfield Mountain Union will take on Hillcrest Academy at home tonight at 7 p.m. Mount Pleasant and Fairfield will venture the Oskaloosa on Saturday, October 10th for a tournament. Washington will participate in the Pellet Invite on Saturday. And Columbus will take on Hillcrest Academy on Tuesday, October 13th at home for their senior night at 7 p.m. Moving on to high school cross country, Minneapolis will host their invitational tonight with Notre Dame, West Burlington, Central Lee, Danville, Waco, Wampolo, and Mount Pleasant joining the fray. Moving on to high school girls tennis, at the state individual tournament, Natalie Steele of Fairfield swept Mount Vernon's Stella Dvorak to face off against Cameron Glass of Sergeant Bluff-Luton for fifth place. Unfortunately, Steele fell, snatching sixth place. Moving on to high school football, Mount Pleasant will stay at home for a matchup against Keokuk tomorrow, October 9th at 7 p.m. KILJ 105.5 FM, KILJ.com, will be on the call at the pregame show at 6:45 p.m. Fairfield will tangle with Fort Madison at home at 7:30 p.m. tomorrow. Winfrey Mountain Union will compete against Murray tomorrow at 7 p.m. at home. Columbus will host Highland tomorrow at 7 p.m. Van Buren County will hit the road to play Wapello tomorrow at 7 p.m. Minneapolis will attempt to upset number 8 Mid Prairie tomorrow at 7:30 p.m. at home. Centrally will welcome Wilton to town tomorrow at 7 p.m. West Burlington Notre Dame will score off against West Liberty tomorrow at 7 p.m. at home. Danville will clash with Pekin tomorrow at 7 p.m. on the road. And Waco will try the Springville tomorrow at 7 p.m. For the Southeast Iowa Playbook, Mount Pleasant is our school of focus, with seniors Jenna Schwartz and Grayson Walker being our special guests. Despite having a host of younger talent on the team, Schwartz thinks that they'll finish the year strong.
15: Yeah, I think we all got pretty close really fast. The three freshmen are very funny girls, and we start out really strong, and I think we'll just keep pushing through.
14: Walker's staying true to his quarterback roots by making sure that everyone else gets the love.
16: Just winning and be the best person I can. Me know I'm doing the best I can, you know, just helping everyone else out too. Just being the best I can just really is the main motivation.
14: If you missed last night's episode, you can follow the link in today's sports report. Over at Southeastern Community College, the men's soccer team snapped their 5-game winless streak with a 3-1 victory over Indian Hills Community College yesterday. The Blackhawks will try the Western Iowa Tech on Saturday, October 10th, with the men's team playing first at 10:30 a.m. And the volleyball team also ended a 10-game losing streak, beating Des Moines Area Community College in four sets last night, 25-22, 22-25, 26-24, and 25-21. Callie Whitcomb led the squad with 15 kills in the winning effort. The Blackhawks will face off against Southwestern Community College on Wednesday, October 14th at 6 p.m. on the road. And for college football, number 20 Iowa will travel to Washington tomorrow, October 9th at 8 p.m. KILJ 105.5 FM will join the broadcast after the Mount Pleasant football game, and Iowa State will square off against number 8 BYU tomorrow at 9:15 p.m. KILJ 98.5 FM and AM 1130 will have the call. And it's now time for this day in sports history. In 1975, the San Antonio Spurs, then members of the ABA, defeat the NBA's Atlanta Hawks 109-107 in the first basketball game ever played in Louisiana Superdome. In 1995, Miami Dolphin Dan Marino breaks Fran Tarkenton's NFL career completions record. And in 2018, Boston Red Sox Brock Holt becomes the first MLB player to hit for the cycle in a postseason game during Boston's 16-1 Game 3 rout of the New York Yankees. It's October 8th. I'm Slayton Swords. And that was the sports.
17: Here's your KILJ forecast for Southeast Iowa. Lots of sunshine this afternoon, with daytime highs approaching 77. Southwesterly winds around 5 miles per hour. Partly cloudy skies tonight. Slight chance of thunderstorms. Lows dip down to about 56. Slight chance of thunderstorms tomorrow. High temperatures reach up to 82. Lots of sunshine and dry Saturday and Sunday. Low 80s Saturday. Upper 70s by Sunday. I'm meteorologist Paul Trombley. Currently, it's 77 degrees.
18: Liberal Nate Willems thinks government should control just about everything, even breastfeeding. Willems proposed a law forcing pregnant women to disclose to their boss how they plan to nurse their baby. It's true. Nate Willems wanted to force pregnant women to give a signed, notarized agreement to their boss explaining their nursing plans. That's not just wrong, it's creepy. Nate Willems, too liberal, too creepy.
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14: 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That's 902 South Walnut Street in Mount Pleasant. 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The event continues on the Saturday from 11 a.m. to 1 p.m. with the $2 a bag sale. 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

Here's your KILJ forecast for Southeast Iowa. 77 this afternoon under mainly clear skies, winds out of the southwest around 5 miles per hour. Slight chance of thunderstorms tonight, lows level off around 56, partly cloudy skies. Slight chance of thunderstorms tomorrow, daytime highs approaching 82, a mix of clouds and sun. Mainly sunny and dry, Saturday and Sunday, low 80s, Saturday, upper 70s by Sunday. I'm meteorologist Paul Trombley. Currently 77.

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5: Mainly sunny skies this afternoon, with daytime highs approaching 77. Winds out of the southwest, around 5 miles per hour. Partly cloudy tonight. Slight chance of thunderstorms. Lows level off around 56. I'm meteorologist Paul Frombly. Right now, it's 77 degrees.
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Mainly sunny skies this afternoon with daytime highs approaching 77. Winds out of the southwest around 5 miles per hour. Partly cloudy skies tonight. Slight chance of thunderstorms. Lows level off around 56. I'm meteorologist Paul Trombley. Right now, it's 77 degrees.

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1: Evacuation orders are in place along the Gulf Coast as Hurricane Isaias gains strength as it approaches landfall. Isaias is a Category 1 storm with maximum wind speeds of 85 miles an hour. The latest projections show it making landfall somewhere between New Orleans and Panama City, likely late tomorrow or early Saturday. President Trump says the United States will not strike Iran in the lead-up to November's midterm elections. In a Truth Social post today, he also noted that the U.S. is having what he calls productive discussions with Iran. He reiterated that Iran is in very bad condition, both economically and militarily. The USS Abraham Lincoln is back home in San Diego. A large crowd of cheering family members and loved ones greeted the aircraft carrier as it pulled into port today. This woman said her family did whatever they could to keep in touch with her son while he was deployed.
2: Every time, pictures, emails, text messages, anything we can, packages.
1: The USS Lincoln returned after a record 10-month-long deployment to the Middle East. It was a deployment marked by reports of dwindling supplies, poor morale, and multiple suicide attempts. An Arizona congressional candidate claimed she was sexually assaulted by two men while she was repairing one of her outdoor campaign signs. Wendy Swanson has more.
3: Democrat Bernadette Green Placentia told the Maricopa County Sheriff's Office the incident happened late at night in August in her district northwest of Phoenix. According to a sheriff's report, Green Placentia said the unidentified men snuck up behind her in a parking lot and knocked her unconscious before assaulting her. The sheriff's department says no suspects have been identified and no physical evidence has been recovered. The investigation is ongoing. In Phoenix, I'm Wendy Swanson.
1: I'm Chris Caraggio. Sean Diddy Combs will be staying in prison for an extra month. Tammy Trujillo has the latest.
4: The rapper has had his prison release date pushed back after reports surfaced he's been getting special treatment behind bars. Combs is serving time at Fort Dix Federal Prison in New Jersey on charges related to prostitution. A recent report from NBC News claimed Combs has been paying his fellow inmates thousands of dollars for contraband items like cell phones and alcohol. Records from the Bureau of Prisons now show his release date's been pushed back from late January of 2028 to early March.
1: Texas has successfully carried out the nation's first execution since Tennessee's failed attempt at putting Krista Pike to death last week. 46-year-old Jamal Howard was put to death yesterday by lethal injection. McDonald's is facing a federal lawsuit that accuses the giant retailer of using AI pricing tools that unfairly drive up menu prices for some customers. Scott Carr explains.
5: The case could end up having broad implications. The lawsuit comes after McDonald's customers reported paying significantly different prices for the same meals at different locations. A proposed class action lawsuit says McDonald's has been using an AI program that allows franchise locations to share non-public sales and pricing data, which would amount to illegal price fixing. McDonald's denies the allegations, saying franchisees set their own menu prices and that the head company's pricing tools are optional.
1: In the MLB playoffs, the National League Championship Series is now set. It's a rematch from last year, the Dodgers and the Brewers. Last night, Milwaukee closed out the Padres in San Diego to advance. And earlier in the day, L.A. took out the Braves in Atlanta. The Dodgers beat the Brewers last year in the NLCS en route to their second straight World Series championship. Over in the American League last night, the Tampa Bay Rays moved on to the ALCS by sweeping out the Yankees in the divisional series. The final last night in the Bronx was 4-3. The Rays will await the winner of the Cleveland-Chicago divisional series. Game 4 of that one is today with the White Sox up 2-1. I'm Chris Caraggio.
6: Ready, Iowa. I'm Dar Danielson. Rock Valley began demolishing the first home in the buyout program today for the flooding that hit there back in June of 2024. Mayor Kevin Van Otterloo says it's another step in a long recovery.
7: 839 days we've been waiting.
6: FEMA announced in July that more than $22 million would be used to acquire and demolish 123 residential properties in Rock Valley. Local law officers conducted mock traffic stops at Western Iowa Tech Community College in Sioux City Wednesday to give drivers with disabilities some training in handling them. Amanda Bride was one of the disabled drivers to participate.
8: I was a little nervous, but like I said, it's just practice for what happens in the real world, I'll know what to expect.
6: Those who didn't drive participated in mock 911 calls to simulate what would happen if there had been a car accident and their driver was unresponsive. Radio Iowa, I'm Dar Danielson.
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11: The Winfield Avenue construction project in Mount Pleasant is nearing completion, with most of the major work now finished. According to an update from the City of Mount Pleasant on Wednesday, nearly all concrete work has been completed, with crews finishing a few remaining stormwater drainage inlets along the street. Final grading is also underway where ground conditions allow. However, wet conditions in some ditch bottoms are delaying work as crews wait for the soil to dry to avoid creating ruts. Weather permitting, seeding and mulching of the remaining areas will begin next week, that's October 12th, and should take a couple of days. Street striping and pavement markings are scheduled for around October 20th, with street signs to be replaced afterward. Residents along Winfield Avenue may mow areas where new grass has already been established. The city says mowing will help encourage thicker, stronger growth. Mailboxes will remain in their temporary locations until all can be moved back to their permanent spots at the same time. This is in accordance with the U.S. Postal Service requirements. The City of Mount Pleasant thanks residents and motorists for their continued patience as the project enters its final stages. A new resource in Columbus Junction is providing free clothing and food to area families. The Columbus Clothes Closet is now open at the Columbus Junction United Methodist Church. That's located at 517 2nd Street. Hours are Tuesdays and Thursdays from 3:30 to 6:30 in the afternoon, and Saturdays from 9 a.m. to noon. Families can receive up to 2 bags of clothing and 1 bag of food. Clothing includes coats and sizes for students of all ages. The church is also accepting donations of clothing, racks, and hangers. Donations can be dropped off during the closet's regular hours. Residents across Southeast Iowa can help support domestic violence survivors during a donation drive this Friday that is happening tomorrow. The Domestic Violence Intervention Program and Rape Victim Advocacy Program will hold Shop for Safety. That'll be from 3:30 to 6:30 at participating Hy-Vee and Fairway stores in Mount Pleasant, Burlington, Fort Madison, Keokuk, and Washington. Volunteers will provide shoppers with lists of needed supplies. Purchased items can then be donated for distribution to survivors in the community. The collection coincides with Domestic Violence Awareness Month. 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
12: It's October 8th, I'm Slayton Swords, and it's time for the sports start with high school volleyball. Waco will compete against the Wise of Muscatine on the road at 7 p.m. tonight. Wapello will have their senior night matchup against Lone Tree tonight at 6:30 p.m. Number 5 Holy Trinity Catholic can win the regular season SCISC South title when they travel to Van Buren County tonight at 7 p.m. West Burlington will host Minneapolis tonight at 7 p.m. Danville will clash with Central Lee on the road tonight at 7 p.m. New London will host Burlington Notre Dame tonight at 7 p.m. for their senior night. Winfield Mountain Union will take on Hillcrest Academy at home tonight at 7 p.m. Mount Pleasant and Fairfield will venture the Oskaloosa on Saturday, October 10th for a tournament. Washington will participate in the Pella Invite on Saturday, and Columbus will take on Hillcrest Academy on Tuesday, October 13th at home for their senior night at 7 p.m. Moving on to high school cross country, Minneapolis will host their invitational tonight with Notre Dame, West Burlington, Central Lee, Danville, Waco, Wapello, and Mount Pleasant joining the fray. Moving on to high school girls tennis, at the state individual tournament, Natalie Steele of Fairfield swept Mount Vernon's Stella Dvorak to face off against Cameron Glass of Sergeant Bluff Luton for 5th place. Unfortunately, Steele fell, snatching 6th place. Moving on to high school football, Mount Pleasant will stay at home for a matchup against Keokuk tomorrow, October 9th at 7 p.m. KILJ 105.5 FM, KILJ.com, will be on the call at the pregame show at 6:45 p.m. Fairfield will tangle with Fort Madison at home at 7:30 p.m. tomorrow. Winfield Mountain Union will compete against Murray tomorrow at 7 p.m. at home. Columbus will host Highland tomorrow at 7 p.m. Van Buren County will hit the road to play Wapello tomorrow at 7 p.m. Minneapolis will attempt to upset number 8 Mid Prairie tomorrow at 7:30 p.m. at home. Centralia will welcome Wilton to town tomorrow at 7 p.m. West Burlington Notre Dame will score off against West Liberty tomorrow at 7 p.m. at home. Danville will clash with Pekin tomorrow at 7 p.m. on the road. And Waco will try the Springville tomorrow at 7 p.m. For the Southeast Iowa Playbook, Mount Pleasant is our school of focus, with seniors Jenna Schwartz and Grayson Walker being our special guests. Despite having a host of younger talent on the team, Schwartz thinks that they'll finish the year strong.
13: Yeah, I think we all got pretty close really fast. The 3 freshmen are very funny girls, and we start out really strong, and I think we'll just keep pushing through.
12: Walker's staying true to his quarterback roots by making sure that everyone else gets the love.
14: Just winning and be the best person I can. Me know I'm doing the best I can, you know, just helping everyone else out too. Just being the best I can just really is the main motivation.
12: If you missed last night's episode, you can follow the link in today's sports report. Over at Southeastern Community College, the men's soccer team snapped their 5-game winless streak with a 3-1 victory over Indian Hills Community College yesterday. The Blackhawks will travel to Western Iowa Tech on Saturday, October 10th, with the men's team playing first at 10:30 a.m. And the volleyball team also ended a 10-game losing streak, beating Des Moines Area Community College in 4 sets last night, 25-22, 22-25, 26-24, and 25-21. Callie Whitcomb led the squad with 15 kills in the winning effort. The Blackhawks will face off against Southwestern Community College on Wednesday, October 14th at 6 p.m. on the road. And for college football, number 20 Iowa will travel to Washington tomorrow, October 9th at 8 p.m. KILJ 105.5 FM will join the broadcast after the Mount Pleasant football game, and Iowa State will square off against number 8 BYU tomorrow at 9:15 p.m. KILJ 98.5 FM and AM 1130 will have the call. And it's now time for this day in sports history. In 1975, the San Antonio Spurs, then members of the ABA, defeat the NBA's Atlanta Hawks 109-107 in the first basketball game ever played in Louisiana Superdome. In 1995, Miami Dolphin Dan Marino breaks Fran Tarkenton's NFL career completions record. And in 2018, Boston Red Sox Brock Holt becomes the first MLB player to hit for the cycle in a postseason game during Boston's 16-1 Game 3 rout of the New York Yankees. It's October 8th. I'm Slayton Swords. And that was the sports.
15: Here's your KILJ forecast for Southeast Iowa. Lows level off around 56 tonight under partly cloudy skies with a slight chance of thunderstorms. Winds out of the east around 5 miles per hour. A mix of clouds and sun again tomorrow. Slight chance for storms. High temperatures reach up to 82. Lows around 62. Tomorrow night, clear skies. Mainly sunny skies and dry. Saturday and Sunday, low 80s. Saturday, upper 70s by Sunday. I'm meteorologist Paul Trombley. Right now, 79.
16: I'm Josh Turek. I was born an underdog. 21 surgeries by the age of 12. Spina bifida, caused by my dad's exposure to Agent Orange in Vietnam. Sitting in my wheelchair, 9 years old, watching the Olympics, I dreamed of winning gold for my country, too. In 2016, I did just that.
17: Guess who on the left side? Josh Turek.
18: Council Bluffs, Iowa native.
16: 4 Paralympics. 2 golds. I was so proud to represent our country and Iowa all around the world. We won because we worked together as a team and cared about the name on the front of the jersey, not the back. That's what's missing in Washington. Both parties fight with each other and just look out for themselves. In the Senate, I will work with anyone to fight the corruption, clean up Washington, and make them work for us again. Because accountability matters. Listening to Iowans does too.
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12: The Presbyterian Women are holding their fall rummage and bake sale on Friday, October 9th from noon to 6 p.m. at the First Presbyterian Church. That's 902 South Walnut Street in Mount Pleasant. All items are 50 cents unless marked. The event continues on the Saturday from 11 a.m. to 1 p.m. with the $2 bag sale. 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

0: Here's your KILJ forecast for Southeast Iowa. Partly cloudy tonight with a slight chance for storms. Lows dip down to about 56. East winds around 5 miles per hour. Partly cloudy again tomorrow. Slight chance of thunderstorms. High temperatures reach up to 82. Lows dip down to about 62. Tomorrow night, clear skies. Mainly sunny and dry. Saturday and Sunday, low 80s. Saturday, upper 70s by Sunday. I'm meteorologist Paul Trombley. Currently, it's 79 degrees.
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11: Partly cloudy tonight with a slight chance for storms. Lows around 56, winds out of the east around 5 miles per hour. A blend of clouds and sun again tomorrow. Slight chance of thunderstorms. Daytime highs approaching 82. I'm meteorologist Paul Frombly. Right now, it's 79 degrees.
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Lows level off around 56 tonight under partly cloudy skies with a slight chance of thunderstorms. Easterly winds around 5 miles per hour. Partly cloudy tomorrow. Slight chance for storms. High temperatures reach up to 82. I'm meteorologist Paul Trombley. Currently, it's 79 degrees.

0: The Presbyterian Women are holding their fall rummage and bake sale on Friday, October 9th from noon to 6 p.m. at the First Presbyterian Church. That's 902 South Walnut Street in Mount Pleasant. All items are 50 cents unless marked. The event continues on the Saturday from 11 a.m. to 1 p.m. with the $2 a bag sale. 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
1: This is information from around the world on KILJ.
2: Mandatory and voluntary evacuations are issued along the Gulf Coast as Hurricane Isaias approaches landfall. The first Atlantic hurricane of the year, Florida Governor Ron DeSantis has issued a state of emergency for 25 counties.
3: We're preparing for Category 3 landfall. I think most people do not believe it will be that strong when it hits, but my view is you prepare. And then if you end up not having to use all the preparation, you're fine.
2: It's now a Category 2 storm and gaining strength. Michael Brennan's the director of the National Hurricane Center.
4: Everywhere from the mouth of the Mississippi River to Yankeetown, Florida has the potential for life-threatening storm surge inundation. We're most concerned about portions of the Mississippi, Alabama, and western Florida panhandle coast where you could see inundation up to 7 feet above ground level.
2: The latest projections show Isaias making landfall somewhere between New Orleans and Panama City. The USS Abraham Lincoln is back home in San Diego. A crowd of cheering family members and loved ones greeted the aircraft carrier as it pulled into port today after a record 10-month-long deployment to the Middle East. This woman said her family did whatever they could to stay in touch with her son while he was deployed on the Lincoln.
5: Every time, pictures, emails, text messages, anything we can. Packages.
2: The deployment was marred by reports of dwindling supplies, poor morale, and several suicide attempts by sailors. A federal judge has now temporarily extended CNN, MS Now, and Politico's access to the White House as a legal battle plays out over President Trump's ban on some media. Those three outlets sued after Trump announced in September he was barring them from the White House coverage, accusing them of spreading fake news. On Wall Street today, tech stocks took a dip while oil prices saw a spike that left stocks mixed. At the closing bell, the Dow Jones had gained 51 points. The Nasdaq dropped 345 points. I'm Scott Carr. We're learning more about how police in the Bronx found the man accused of pushing a young woman and her infant child off of a 15-story apartment balcony. The woman was killed. Lizzie Radabali has the latest.
6: Cops took 31-year-old Angel Carrasco into custody around 10:30 p.m. on Wednesday on charges including murder and attempted murder. Police say a close friend of the suspect went to the 49th precinct and told detectives where Carrasco was allegedly hiding from authorities. The 8-month-old baby girl survived the plunge and is currently being treated at Jacoby Hospital while her mother, an ex-girlfriend of the suspect, 23-year-old Natalie Ramirez, was killed. Detectives found flowers inside the apartment and believe Carrasco brought them in order to gain entry. Authorities say Carrasco has been previously arrested several times for domestic violence.
2: The NFL is asking the Supreme Court now to take up a dispute over who's got authority to regulate prediction markets. Matt Mattinson has that.
7: The NFL argues that wagers should fall under state gambling laws. The league filed the request as part of a dispute between Kalshi and the state of New Jersey, which produced conflicting decisions at the appellate level. Kalshi and other prediction markets argue that the wagers they offer are known as swaps and are federally regulated by the Commodity Futures Trading Commission. States, however, view this as gambling and say it should fall under their jurisdiction.
2: President Trump is saying anyone who uses the term artificial intelligence instead of superintelligence now is, quote unquote, the enemy. He posts that on social media. Trump's been pushing to rebrand AI as superintelligence, but that's clashed with the tech industry's own already established terminology. Superintelligence had already been known as a hypothetical version of AI. Trump issued an executive order last month doubling down on the term. And at this point, the White House is still using the term AI itself, including on the Office of Science and Technology Policy website. I'm Scott Carr.
8: Ready a while. Well, I'm Dar Danielson. Rock Valley began demolishing the first home in the buyout program today for the flooding that hit there back in June of 2024. Mayor Kevin Van Otterloo says it's another step in a long recovery.
9: 839 days we've been waiting.
8: PM announced in July that more than $22 million would be used to acquire and demolish 123 residential properties in Rock Valley. Local law officers conduct the mock traffic stops at Western Iowa Tech Community College in Sioux City Wednesday to give drivers with disabilities some training in handling them. Amanda Bride was one of the disabled drivers to participate.
10: I was a little nervous, but like I said, it's just practice for what happens in the real world. I'll know what to expect.
8: Those who didn't drive participated in mock 911 calls to simulate what would happen if there had been a car accident and their driver was unresponsive. Radio Iowa, I'm Dar Danielson.
2: The fields are changing. The days are getting shorter. 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
1: From your Southeast Iowa Information Center, I'm Allison Jacobs. Southeast Iowa will enjoy another warm fall day today with plenty of sunshine and afternoon highs ranging from 68 to 78 degrees. According to the National Weather Service in the Quad Cities, there is a chance for showers and isolated thunderstorms late tonight into Friday morning. Otherwise, warm and mostly dry conditions will continue into the weekend. Friday's highs are expected to reach the mid-70s to mid-80s, with temperatures climbing to around 79 to 85 degrees on Saturday. Sunday will bring highs in the mid-70s to around 80 degrees. Breezy conditions are expected at times Saturday through early next week, with above-normal temperatures continuing into Monday. A Mount Pleasant driver was cited following a three-vehicle crash Monday afternoon east of Washington. The Washington County Sheriff's Office responded to Highway 92 and Spruce Avenue at approximately 4:44 in the afternoon, October 5th. The drivers involved were Callista Wilson of Mount Pleasant, Kimberly Pryor of Ainsworth, and Gary Thomas of Washington. Wilson was cited for failing to yield while making a left turn. At least one injury was reported, but no one was transported from the scene by ambulance. The crash partially blocked the roadway, and all three vehicles were towed. Ainsworth Fire and First Responders, Washington County Ambulance, and Moore's Towing assisted at the scene. The Winfield Avenue construction project in Mount Pleasant is nearing completion, with most of the major work now finished. According to an update from the City of Mount Pleasant on Wednesday, nearly all concrete work has been completed, with crews finishing a few remaining stormwater drainage inlets along the street. Final grading is also underway where ground conditions allow. However, wet conditions in some ditch bottoms are delaying work as crews wait for the soil to dry to avoid creating ruts. Weather permitting, seeding and mulching of the remaining areas will begin next week, that's October 12th, and should take a couple of days. Street striping and pavement markings are scheduled for around October 20th, with street signs to be replaced afterward. Residents along Winfield Avenue may mow areas where new grass has already been established. The city says mowing will help encourage thicker, stronger growth. Mailboxes will remain in their temporary locations until all can be moved back to their permanent spots at the same time. This is in accordance with the U.S. Postal Service requirements. The City of Mount Pleasant thanks residents and motorists for their continued patience as the project enters its final stages. A new resource in Columbus Junction is providing free clothing and food to area families. The Columbus Clothes Closet is now open at the Columbus Junction United Methodist Church. That's located at 517 2nd Street. Hours are Tuesdays and Thursdays from 3:30 to 6:30 in the afternoon, and Saturdays from 9 a.m. to noon. Families can receive up to 2 bags of clothing and 1 bag of food. Clothing includes coats and sizes for students of all ages. The church is also accepting donations of clothing, racks, and hangers. Donations can be dropped off during the closet's regular hours. Residents across Southeast Iowa can help support domestic violence survivors during a donation drive this Friday that is happening tomorrow. The Domestic Violence Intervention Program and Rape Victim Advocacy Program will hold Shop for Safety. That'll be from 3:30 to 6:30 at participating Hy-Vee and Fairway stores in Mount Pleasant, Burlington, Fort Madison, Keokuk, and Washington. Volunteers will provide shoppers with lists of needed supplies. Purchased items can then be donated for distribution to survivors in the community. The collection coincides with Domestic Violence Awareness Month. DVIP and RVAP provide free, confidential services with help available around the clock by calling 800-373-1043. As leaves begin falling across Southeast Iowa, Iowa State University Extension and Outreach is reminding homeowners that they don't need to rake up every leaf in their yards this fall. Leaving some fallen leaves in garden beds and around shrubs can actually benefit plants and wildlife. Leaves help insulate plant roots during winter, improve soil as they decompose, and provide shelter for pollinators and other beneficial insects. However, leaves should not be allowed to completely cover lawns. A thick layer can block sunlight and damage grass, leading to thin or patchy lawns next spring. Instead of raking and bagging leaves, homeowners can use a mulching mower to shred them into smaller pieces. Those pieces will break down and return organic matter to the soil. Collected leaves can also be composted or spread lightly in garden beds. And the overall message from Iowa State Extension is to focus on keeping lawns healthy while leaving beneficial plant material in place to support soil health and wildlife through the winter. And now for a look at our notices of death in the area. Graveside services for Charles Daniel and Dixie Ray Dyer of Streamwood, Illinois, will be held at 11 a.m. on Saturday at the Richland Friends Cemetery in Richland. Online condolences may be made to the Dyer family by viewing their obituary at beanerfh.com. These are the arrangements for Charles Daniel and Dixie Ray Dyer. Harold D. Buzz Busby II passed away Monday, September 14th. Graveside services will be held on Saturday at 11 a.m. at the Oakland Mills Cemetery. Online condolences may be sent to the family at murphyfuneralandmonuments.com for Buzz Busby II. Linda Lou Hunsaker, age 85, of Mount Pleasant, passed away Sunday, September 27th. Funeral services will be held at 10:30 in the morning Saturday at the Lincoln Street Fellowship in Mount Pleasant. Friends may call after 2 p.m. on Friday at the Murphy Funeral Home of Mount Pleasant, where the family will be present from 5 to 7 Friday evening. Online condolences may be sent to the family at murphyfuneralandmonuments.com for Linda Hunsaker. Teresa Ann Flack, age 74, of Mount Pleasant and formerly of Brooklyn, Iowa, passed away on Tuesday, September 29th. Graveside services will be held on Saturday at 1 p.m. at the Calvary Cemetery in Brooklyn, followed by a celebration of life at 2 p.m. at the Brooklyn Raritan Building. Cremation has been entrusted to the care of the Murphy Funeral Home of Mount Pleasant. Online condolences may be sent to the family at murphyfuneralandmonuments.com in memory of Teresa Flack. That is a look at our Southeast Iowa information. For full stories, head to KILJ.com. I'm Allison Jacobs. Have a great day.
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11: Landis and Talus Ag recently announced that they have successfully commenced commercial green ammonia production with the first and only modular systems in North America. In a time when import tariffs are likely to disrupt fertilizer supply chains, having locally produced ammonia could prove vital to keeping input costs down. Hiro Iwanaga, founder and CEO of Talus Ag, said their deployable systems will ensure cost-competitive, reliable, and sustainable fertilizer for farmers.
13: You know, we're really grateful to our to our launch partner Landis as we start to deploy these modular green ammonia systems across the Corn Belt. But as you said, we commissioned our system just a couple months ago here. Our system is in commercial production now. We're focused on the low cost local production of ammonia and all the benefits that come along with that.
11: On top of producing sustainable green ammonia, Iwanaga said one of the main benefits of their deployable systems is that they are small and easy to use.
13: Our green ammonia systems can be really small, and so it allows us to deliver these systems either at a, you know, for example, at a big Landis distribution site. In some of these cases, we can deliver them on farm. So a farm could be completely cut off from the broader nitrogen fertilizer chain and say, I have an on-site ammonia system, on-site ammonia storage, and we're excited about that possibility. But when we focus on it now, it's we can produce ammonia locally and cost competitively.
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14: Here's your KILJ forecast for Southeast Iowa. Lows level off around 56 tonight under partly cloudy skies with a slight chance of thunderstorms. Winds out of the east around 5 miles per hour. A mix of clouds and sun again tomorrow. Slight chance for storms. High temperatures reach up to 82. Lows around 62. Tomorrow night, clear skies. Mainly sunny skies and dry. Saturday and Sunday, low 80s. Saturday, upper 70s by Sunday. I'm meteorologist Paul Frombly. Right now, 79.
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19: This October, the Mount Pleasant Community Theater invites audiences to step out of the everyday and into the world of a master of macabre. Did you know that Edgar Allan Poe's masterpiece, The Raven, was an instant national sensation upon its publication in 1845, yet it paid the author a mere $9? Now, his timeless tales of suspense and supernatural dread are taking center stage in the Edgar Allan Poe Afterlife radio show. The production will run for 3 performances only at the Hedelater Performing Arts Center, located in Mount Pleasant, Iowa, on Friday, October 16th at 7 p.m., Saturday, October 17th at 7 p.m., and Sunday, October 18th at 2 p.m. Tickets are available online at the door and Brown Shoe Fit in Mount Pleasant, with adults paying $15, students for $10, children 5 and under for free. 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
0: It's October 8th, I'm Slayton Swords, and it's time for the sports start with high school volleyball. Waco will compete against the Wise of Muscatina on the road at 7 p.m. tonight. Wapello will have their senior night matchup against Lone Tree tonight at 6:30 p.m. Number 5 Holy Trinity Catholic can win the regular season SCISC South title when they try the Van Buren County tonight at 7 p.m. West Burlington will host Minneapolis tonight at 7 p.m. Danville will clash with Central Lee on the road tonight at 7 p.m. New London will host Burlington Notre Dame tonight at 7 p.m. for their senior night. Winfield Mountain Union will take on Hillcrest Academy at home tonight at 7 p.m. Mount Pleasant and Fairfield will venture the Oskaloosa on Saturday, October 10th for a tournament. Washington will participate in the Pella Invite on Saturday. And Columbus will take on Hillcrest Academy on Tuesday, October 13th at home for their senior night at 7 p.m. Moving on to high school cross country, Minneapolis will host their invitational tonight with Notre Dame, West Burlington, Central Lee, Danville, Waco, Wapello, and Mount Pleasant joining the fray. Moving on to high school girls tennis, at the state individual tournament, Natalie Steele of Fairfield swept Mount Vernon's Stella Dvorak to face off against Cameron Glass of Sergeant Bluff Luton for 5th place. Unfortunately, Steele fell, snatching 6th place. Moving on to high school football, Mount Pleasant will stay at home for a matchup against Keokuk tomorrow, October 9th at 7 p.m. KILJ 105.5 FM, KILJ.com will be on the call at the pregame show at 6:45 p.m. Fairfield will tangle with Fort Madison at home at 7:30 p.m. tomorrow. Winfield Mountain Union will compete against Murray tomorrow at 7 p.m. at home. Columbus will host Highland tomorrow at 7 p.m. Van Buren County will hit the road to play Wapello tomorrow at 7 p.m. Minneapolis will attempt to upset number 8 Mid Prairie tomorrow at 7:30 p.m. at home. Central Lee will welcome Wilton to town tomorrow at 7 p.m. West Burlington Notre Dame will square off against West Liberty tomorrow at 7 p.m. at home. Danville will clash with Pekin tomorrow at 7 p.m. on the road. And Waco will try the Springville tomorrow at 7 p.m. For the Southeast Iowa Playbook, Mount Pleasant is our school of focus, with seniors Jenna Schwartz and Grayson Walker being our special guests. Despite having a host of younger talent on the team, Schwartz thinks that they'll finish the year strong.
21: Yeah, I think we all got pretty close really fast. The 3 freshmen are very funny girls, and we start out really strong, and I think we'll just keep pushing through.
0: Walker's staying true to his quarterback roots by making sure that everyone else gets the love.
22: Just winning and be the best person I can. Me know I'm doing the best I can, you know, just helping everyone else out to just being the best I can, just really is the main motivation.
0: If you missed last night's episode, you can follow the link in today's sports report. Over at Southeastern Community College, the men's soccer team snapped their 5-game winless streak with a 3-1 victory over Indian Hills Community College yesterday. The Blackhawks will try the Western Iowa Tech on Saturday, October 10th, with the men's team playing first at 10:30 a.m. And the volleyball team also ended a 10-game losing streak, beating Des Moines Area Community College in 4 sets last night, 25-22, 22-25, 26-24, and 25-21. Callie Whitcomb led the squad with 15 kills in the winning effort. The Blackhawks will face off against Southwestern Community College on Wednesday, October 14th at 6 p.m. on the road. And for college football, number 20 Iowa will travel to Washington tomorrow, October 9th at 8 p.m., KILJ 105.5 FM will join the broadcast after the Mount Pleasant football game, and Iowa State will square off against number 8 BYU tomorrow at 9:15 p.m. KILJ 98.5 FM and AM 1130 will have the call. And it's now time for this day in sports history. In 1975, the San Antonio Spurs, then members of the ABA, defeat the NBA's Atlanta Hawks 109-107 in the first basketball game ever played in Louisiana Superdome. In 1995, Miami Dolphin Dan Marino breaks Fran Tarkenton's NFL career completions record. And in 2018, Boston Red Sox Brock Holt becomes the first MLB player to hit for the cycle in a postseason game during Boston's 16-1 Game 3 rout of the New York Yankees. It's October 8th. I'm Slayton Swords. And that was the sports.
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14: Here's your KILJ forecast for Southeast Iowa. Partly cloudy tonight with a slight chance for storms. Lows dip down to about 56. East winds around 5 miles per hour. Partly cloudy again tomorrow. Slight chance of thunderstorms. High temperatures reach up to 82. Lows dip down to about 62. Tomorrow night, clear skies. Mainly sunny and dry. Saturday and Sunday, low 80s. Saturday, upper 70s by Sunday. I'm meteorologist Paul Frombly. Currently, it's 79 degrees.
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0: Looking ahead to the weekend, the Winfield Fire and Rescue Department is holding their annual soup supper from 5 to 7 p.m. The meal includes your choice of chili or cheesy potato soup, lettuce sandwich, dessert, and a drink for a free will donation. 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
1: Partly cloudy tonight with a slight chance for storms. Lows around 56, winds out of the east around 5 miles per hour. A blend of clouds and sun again tomorrow. Slight chance of thunderstorms. Daytime highs approaching 82. I'm meteorologist Paul Frombly. Right now, it's 79 degrees.
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1: Isaias is now a Category 2 storm with sustained winds of about 100 miles an hour. It's the first Atlantic hurricane of the year, still making its way toward the Gulf Coast. The latest projections show Isaias making landfall somewhere between New Orleans and Panama City, likely late Friday or early Saturday. From across Florida, urban search and rescue task forces have been converging on Tallahassee. Brady Buchanan's a Task Force 3 leader.
2: Once we're through the rescue and that's taken care of, all of these municipalities are able to switch to the recovery phase.
1: His team includes rescuers who work with collapsed buildings, a medical crew, and water rescue specialists. They're having weather issues of their own off the coast of California, as this year's El Niño's reached the very strong category now, the highest possible level.
3: Experts say there's an 83% chance it could become the strongest El Niño since 1950. El Niño heats up the Pacific Ocean, which affects weather in California and around the world. This year, it has made hurricanes in the eastern Pacific stronger, leading to major damage in Hawaii and large waves in Southern California. I'm Chris Caraggio.
1: One of the frat brothers named in a sexual assault lawsuit at Cornell University is fighting the attorney general's appointment as a special prosecutor in the case. An attorney for Julio Lopez, who's denied he sexually assaulted the Jane Doe who's filed the lawsuit, has filed a petition saying New York's attorney general Letitia James should not be the prosecutor in the case because she has unequivocally demonstrated a bias and presumption of guilt against the defendants. The Trump administration is now investigating a Wells Fargo program aimed at increasing homeownership among Black Americans. The Department of Housing and Urban Development says the bank's race-based lending practices could violate the Fair Housing Act. Wells Fargo has declined to comment. Fair housing advocates say the program is legal under federal rules designed to address historic barriers to lending. I'm Scott Carr. In the Skid Row neighborhood of Los Angeles, more than 20 alleged drug dealers are in custody now after the LAPD, FBI, and the DEA conducted a raid. Mayor Karen Bass says it was mostly homeless people being victimized by the drug dealers.
4: Many unhoused people who are suffering from addiction have to deal with people who sell the drugs, who prey on them, who sometimes pretend to be homeless and basically are there to keep people addicted.
1: Police say 28 suspects will be charged in connection with what they're calling Operation Skid Row. L.A. Police Chief Jim McDonald.
5: Skid Row is run by a hierarchy of organized crime groups that prey on victims. They've been ruthlessly operating for generation after generation.
1: Among the drugs, the suspects are accused of selling PCP, heroin, fentanyl, and crack cocaine. In Kentucky, there's more questions than answers on why Governor Andy Beshear's administration suddenly dismantled the state's benefits fraud investigation team. John Shannon is there.
6: There's significant fraud in the Medicaid program.
7: Kentucky House Whip Jason Nemus expressing his opinion on why Governor Andy Beshear suddenly disbanded the state's SNAP fraud unit, despite over 100 open cases and the discovery of millions of dollars in fraudulent payments. Independent journalist Shay McAllister first reported on Kentucky officially dismantling the unit October 1st, a move Nemus says the legislature wasn't informed of. He also said that Beshear's claim the move was made due to legislative budget cuts is an inaccurate statement.
6: We funded it. He's cutting the program, but he's not cutting the dollars.
7: I'm John Shannon.
1: Major League Baseball's proposed some major changes to its regular season and playoff formats beginning in 2029. As part of collective bargaining negotiations with the players, several proposals were given Thursday, including reducing the regular season from 162 to 154 games. Another proposal would expand the division series from a best-of-five to a best-of-seven format. I'm Scott Carr.
8: Radio Iowa, I'm Dar Danielson. FEMA announced in July that more than $22 million would be available to acquire and demolish 123 residential properties in Rock Valley. That process is now underway. Mayor Kevin Van Otterloo says they've had to wait 839 days to get the demolition started. He's not sure how long it might take. The woman accused of killing a Central Iowa realtor in 2011 will not seek to move the trial out of Dallas County. 53-year-old Kristen Ramsey was charged with first-degree murder in the
9: killing of Ashley Oakland. Oakland was shot while she was showing a home in West Des Moines. The DNR is out on six lakes in five northwest Iowa counties doing what's known as fike netting. Fisheries biologist Andrew Carlson says it's essentially a big trap that catches fish. It allows them to get an idea of the populations of the various fish species.
10: We also take length and weight information for each individual fish.
9: That all goes into their information database. Radio Iowa, I'm Dar Danielson.
11: Lows level off around 56 tonight under partly cloudy skies with a slight chance of thunderstorms. Easterly winds around 5 miles per hour. Partly cloudy tomorrow. Slight chance for storms. High temperatures reach up to 82. I'm meteorologist Paul Trombley. Right now, it's 75 degrees.

0: Liberal Nate Willems thinks government should control just about everything, even breastfeeding. Willems proposed a law forcing pregnant women to disclose to their boss how they plan to nurse their baby. It's true. Nate Willems wanted to force pregnant women to give a signed, notarized agreement to their boss explaining their nursing plans. That's not just wrong, it's creepy. Nate Willems, too liberal, too creepy.
1: A better choice for Attorney General? Brenna Byrd. Byrd is taking on corporate crooks. When Wall Street fat cats put Iowans' retirement savings at risk, Byrd took them on. When Amazon was accused of ripping off small businesses, Byrd took them to court. And when Roblox and TikTok failed to protect our kids, Byrd fought back. Attorney General Brenna Byrd, fighting to keep Iowa safe.
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KILJ, Mount Pleasant, Iowa.

Here's your KILJ forecast for Southeast Iowa. Lows level off around 56 tonight under partly cloudy skies with a slight chance of thunderstorms. Winds out of the east around 5 miles per hour. A mix of clouds and sun again tomorrow. Slight chance for storms. High temperatures reach up to 82. Lows around 62. Tomorrow night, clear skies. Mainly sunny skies and dry. Saturday and Sunday, low 80s. Saturday, upper 70s by Sunday. I'm meteorologist Paul Trombley. Right now, it's 75 degrees.

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Here's your KILJ forecast for Southeast Iowa. Partly cloudy tonight with a slight chance for storms. Lows dip down to about 56. East winds around 5 miles per hour. Partly cloudy again tomorrow. Slight chance of thunderstorms. High temperatures reach up to 82. Lows dip down to about 62. Tomorrow night, clear skies. Mainly sunny and dry. Saturday and Sunday, low 80s. Saturday, upper 70s by Sunday. I'm meteorologist Paul Trombley. Right now, 75.